bad man. Are you a bad man? Yeah.

0: to Maya. Day Day, 11 past 2 o'clock Central African Time. Can't believe how fast the time is moving. It is African Song, the only date that matters when it comes to your Saturday start. Gearing up, firing up for you to have an absolutely amazing day. 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
2: The one and only Tongai Arnold Chirisa. My man.
3: Drum roll, please.
2: You know, when you started out on Studio 263, way back in the day, did you become the Hollywood superstar that you are today?
3: You know what was funny? Like, I used to do a thing with my brothers that back in the day when you had to go to, like, a DVD store to loan out the DVD so you can watch it and then return it. You know, before the movie started, there was, like, 10 minutes of commercials or, like, trailers. And we still had that dude that did the commercial voice, you know.
2: Yeah.
3: So every time, you know, he would say the name Will Smith, Denzel Washington.
2: Yeah.
3: I would literally put my name in there as well. I had no idea why I used to do that, but it was just like, yeah, one day is one day. That's what I knew. But this is before, like, I truly had an idea of that I really wanted to be an actor.
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0: Kenan Forbes, late, great, forever remembered from South Africa. This one, he's featuring a Kido Minant. It's called Fela in Versace. 21 past 2 o'clock Central African Time. Radio, simple, smooth, and saucy. An interesting natural occurrence, experience happened yesterday, Friday, the 28th of August. I'll tell you more about it right after this. Good morning, good day, good afternoon, and good evening to you. Welcome to Channel Africa, the African perspective.
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2: When we hear the 14th of July, an anthem should come to mind. French.
3: Huh?
2: Yes.
3: But then they must be similar.
2: The American is.
3: You had the same thing.
2: The French is.
3: They're very different. All right, now we can hear the difference.
2: It's Bastille Day today, French National Day.
3: Sorry, French croissants.
2: I know.
3: French croissants is to the extent of my love.
1: Big continent, bigger conversations. 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
0: So, I now know for sure, okay, that the year is almost over, basically. Time flies when you're having a good time, clearly. Or when you're just busy trying to get through it. And this interesting occurrence is one around the moon. Okay, so as I was driving into work, I saw how beautiful the moon was. It's an absolute full moon. It was glowing. It had a yellowish color to it, but very bright and very distinct. And just absolutely beautiful, as it was just like, you know, basking in its glory, you know, up in the dark sky. And that reminded me that yesterday we experienced what is known as a deep partial lunar eclipse. What this translates to is roughly about 94 to 96% of the moon being covered by the Earth's umbral shadow, and therefore it glows with that deep copper red. Now, this happened in the morning. Yesterday, with the peak of it, like where you got to see it in fullness, and it was around about 6:12, yeah, around about 10 past 6 a.m. Standard South African time. So that was absolutely amazing. And now the reason I say that the year is almost over is because that's it. We're not going to have any more eclipses for 2026. The next eclipse that we're going to experience, which is going to be a partial solar eclipse, is going to be in February of 2027. And then, of course, we're going to have the usual prenumbral lunar eclipse will also be later on in February. And then in December, we're going to have a total lunar eclipse. And that's going to happen in 2028. So, yeah, can you believe it? Oh, but it was absolutely beautiful. So this is just me reminding you of the beauty of the African skies as you enjoy Africa in song. Look out the window, you know, stop, take it in, and enjoy the beauty.
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0: You don't have to ask me twice. It's Somi with the Ginger Me Slowly. That's exactly what I'm going to do all the way through till 3 a.m. Central African Time. Channel Africa. 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

0: The music is good. The music is great. The music is exactly what you need as you rise this beautiful Saturday morning. It's the 29th of August, 2026, and you find yourself in the perfect place. Africa in Song on Channel Africa, the African perspective, in the company of Okanya Wakasusi. Well, we've got about 22 minutes till the top of the hour. We're looking forward now and making our way through to connecting with Jabulani Nkolele to find out how he is going to be switching up the morning, making sure that he picks up the baton and keeps the vibes and energy going between 3 and 6 a.m. There's more great music coming your way. Some Loyi, so some Wizkid, Jonathan Butler, and so much more. So if you've just joined us, good morning to you. Welcome.
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Channel Africa One on all social pages. And get the African perspective.

0: A beautiful duet coming through there. Langamavuso, Loyiso, Inkliziyo. Yeah, from 3 o'clock, I had to let you go. 51 past 2 o'clock Central African time. Beautiful music, Wizkid with Ashake there before, with the Turbulence, Jonathan Butler as well before that. That's how we do. We take you here, there, and everywhere in between through music, celebrating the excellence, the beauty, the vibrations, the energy, and the talent of Africa and the diaspora. It's Channel Africa, the African perspective. You are in the company of Okanye Kasosibo. For another 9 minutes, we're going to be connecting with Jabulani Nkolele to find out how it's going to be switching up your morning. But for now, the music does go on, the beat does continue. So please go ahead and turn up the volume.
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0: It is about to be signed, sealed, and delivered. I wonder what it is that they did to Nikita Kering with that one. She says, I hope she lets you down. I'm not going to let you down. I'll be back again tomorrow, midnight, all the way through till 3 a.m. Central African time. So I will not be letting you down. Somebody else who's not letting you down is Jabulani Nkolele, because he's waiting in the wings to take care of you from 3 o'clock all the way through till 6 a.m. Good morning, Jabulani.
1: Hey, good morning. Hope you're well.
0: I'm good. How are you doing?
1: No, we're great. We're great. It's that time of the week as we get to do what we love, eh?
0: And it's actually such a blessing to be able to have a good time, get paid, you know, even if it's this time of the morning.
1: Yeah, they say that I think we are one among the very few people who love what we do in terms of percentage, you know, because they say it's I think you look at about 10% of people that love what they do.
0: Oh, man.
1: And I think we are amongst them as well. You know?
0: We definitely are. Mm. So I don't know if you are, you know, anybody who takes a look at the sky and you note when the moon is full or, I mean, does that even interest you?
1: It does. I used to do that back in the days. So I haven't really checked it out, you know. And I used to remember back in the days, you always used to do it, especially when I was at high school. We used to

0: Is it?
1: Yeah.
0: It was so cool. You missed the eclipse that took place yesterday morning at around about 10 past 6, about 12 past 6. We had such a beautiful
1: Did you take
0: eclipse.
1: Some pictures?
0: No. You know, I when it comes to the moon, I learned that cameras don't really do it justice. So it's one of those phenomenon that you need to experience. Like the naked eye gives you the best.
1: Wow.
0: You can't capture it. It's a moment that comes and it passes.
1: Wow.
0: It was
1: amazing,
0: beautiful
1: stuff.
0: And the next one is only coming up next year, but I know that you've got something good coming through.
1: Okay, so we'll get off to start off your day in a very, very nice way on the morning switch. We'll start off with our Go and Get Up to Go song. We'll do the music mix, part one, part two, part three. Then over, we'll hand over to the morning trivia, and we'll do around the continent. We'll, the country we're looking at is Morocco. We'll get to wrap up the show with the inspirational quote. So that's the show coming up for the next 3 hours.
0: Oh, wow. Please do. Take us to Morocco.
1: We will.
0: Yes. So that is Jabulani Nkolele. He's coming up in about a minute. I think when it comes to my end, it is signed. It is sealed. And it is officially delivered. And it's time for me to bow out and make room for Jabulani Nkolele and the morning switch. And otherwise, you and I, we've got a date, midnight through till 3 a.m. Central African time tomorrow morning, right here on Channel Africa, the African perspective. Africa in a song. Igama lami ukhanya wakasosibo umagema umshingilo kathabethe umntwana mntwana lo wasemaswatini umangcobeni. And it's always a pleasure to give you only the best, like I'm doing it for TV, but I'm doing it for you and I because we deserve it. And that's how we set the tone. That's how we begin to ensure that Weekend Radio is delivered simple, smooth, and saucy.
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1: Guess what? We get to start off your day with Honor the Morning Switch. A very good morning to you in the company of Jabulani Kolele. It's an amazing show lined up for you. And thank you to Kanya Sosibo. Back tomorrow, 12 to 3 a.m. on Africa in Song. Right now, though, we are together until the hours of 6 a.m. Central African time. Let me tell you what's coming up on this show. We've got interesting and a very beautiful stuff. What you can expect is that the Go and Get Up to Go songs will get up to start off your day. We'll move on to what we call the Music Mix, part one, part two, part three. We'll do the morning trivia around the continent. We'll take you to Morocco as well. We'll get to wrap up the show on the morning switch with a nice inspirational quote. I'm looking forward to spending the great 3 hours with you.
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0: It's indeed the best of the music, as always, right here on your station of choice. You are listening to music from the one and only. This is Ayambama. It's called As a Woman. Beautiful music for you. I can safely say that's what we call our go and get up to go songs for the morning all the time. So we get to start off your day in a very, very amazing and a nice way. I can safely say a very good morning to all our China Africans. My name is Jabulani Nkolele, and thank you so much for joining us on the morning switch on Channel Africa. And it's good to have you right here. Well, we will keep making sure that we play our African music. We keep the conversation going through the morning, and we are coming to live from Johannesburg in South Africa at Auckland Park. Stay connected to Africa and the world with Channel Africa, the international voice of the South African Broadcasting Corporation. 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Coming up in a short while, we'll get on to part one of the music mix.
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2: Bilini kamina kuna tepu la kupima ilona kuva utashona shakunzi kurana.

0: It's indeed the best of the music as always. The one and only, the legendary Angelique Kidjo. This is called Agoro. Loving it as always, right here on your station of choice. Glad to be in your company, spending a great morning with you. And that's what we do, what we love best. As we're ensuring that your music does the talking. And we do the what we love best. Thank you so much. In a short while, as always, we'll get into what we call the music mix. I can't really, really wait for the next 20 minutes or so. After that, it's the morning trivia.
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0: It's indeed the best of the music, as always, right here on your station of choice. This is soundtrack to your weekend. You can exactly believe that this is sort of a soundtrack to your weekend, man. The music does the talking and does what it does and what we love best, man. Beautiful music for you. And thank you so much for joining us. Well, that's how we wrap up the music marathon. So we get a chance to play you four songs back to back. Yeah, don't forget to catch us on social media, at Channel Africa on Facebook and at Channel Africa One on all other platforms. WhatsApp number +27832886684, +27832886684. 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It is 3:40 Central African Time. Good to have you right here. We continue with the best music.
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2: So how do you respond to Niger's new penal code, which criminalizes same-sex relationships and imposes prison terms of up to 10 years?
3: Yes, I think the Niger legal system is responding to what is more or less a clarion call to criminalize unnatural relationships among people of same sex. And it's a response to the growing tendency of the West to continue to impose their beliefs and understanding of human rights on the African continent and other developing countries.
2: That's Dr. Samson Osagie, who's a Nigerian lawyer and former vice president of the African Bar Association. And there are those that are defending it, and many that are saying it's out of order. Where do you sit?

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0: such an amazing music as always right here on your station of choice. This is a soundtrack to your weekend. Glad to be in your company, man. Music from the one and only, this is Magix. It's called Love Don't Cost a Dime. Teaming up with the singer-songwriter. Who else can it be except Ira, the superstar? Hope you're great. You're amazing. You are super. Hey, we are with you as well until the hours of 6 a.m. Central African time. Well, on TikTok, you can find me there. I'm on Jabulani Nkolele. On all other social media platforms, it's at Jabulani Nkolele. That's where we are. That's how you can exactly get in touch with me. And looking forward to spending a great morning with you. Now, we asked the question, our morning trivia for this beautiful morning. You're asking yourself, what is our morning trivia? Beautiful morning. It says, why is the left lung smaller than the right lung? Why is the left lung smaller than the right lung? Now, that is that is our morning trivia. Now, the clues are very simple. It says, this is something found inside your chest. You may have two of these organs. They are responsible for helping you breathe. One is slightly smaller than the other. The clues are, this is something found in your chest. You may have two of these organs. They are responsible for helping you breathe. One is slightly smaller than the other. That's what you're looking at as always, man. Thank you so much for joining us. 3:51 Central African time. Glad to be in your company. Let's spend a great morning with you until the hours of 6 a.m. Central African time.
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0: Who else can it be? The super talented GIK. This one is called Rain Free. I tell you what, let's wrap up the second, first hour of the Morning Switch.
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0: It's indeed a kickstart your morning with the Morning Switch. A warm good morning to you as you join myself, Jabulani Kolele. We've got a fantastic lineup waiting for you. Here's what you can look in terms of what's coming up. We will get tend to reveal the answer regarding the morning trivia. We'll get into part two of the music mix, as well as around the continent. Our continent this week, it's Morocco. So that's what's coming up on this hour. How can I forget the best of the music? That's also that you get a chance to exactly enjoy. That's coming up right here on The Morning Switch. Good morning to you.
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0: I just love how, what the music does, the talking as well. A very good morning to all our Tana Africans. My name is Chabalang Kolele. Thank you so, so much for joining us on the morning switch on Channel Africa. Welcome to the second hour of the show. Good to have you right here, isn't it? Yeah. Music from DJ Neptune on this one. Teaming up with Kaid. It's called Galaro. Yes, it's called Galaro. It's called Galaro. So, your soundtrack to your weekend? We are back. Okay. So, I promised you earlier regarding the morning trivia, and we asked just a simple question to say, why is the left lung smaller than the right lung, right? The answer is to make room for the heart. Now, the left lung is smaller than the right lung because the heart is, sits slightly towards the left side of the chest. The left lung has a special indentation called the cardiac notch, which provides space for the heart. The right lung has three lobes, which left lung has two lobes because of this arrangement. Sure. Here's the thing. Even though that the lungs are different sizes, both work together continuously to supply your body with oxygen. Guys, we know. Okay. We are coming to live from Johannesburg in South Africa. 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Coming up in a short while, we get on to the music mix.
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2: 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And get the African perspective.

0: It's a music from the one and only Bayani Day. It's called Goddess, right here on the morning switch. And thank you so much for joining us on your station of choice. This is a soundtrack to your weekend. And then welcome to Channel Africa. Now, with that said, just a quick reminder, Channel Africa does broadcast in about 5 languages. That is English, French, Portuguese, Swahili, and Chinyanja. 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And also, you can download the Channel Africa app on iOS as well as Android. Right now, though, it's that time of the morning. We do what we call the music mix. After that, guys, it's very, very, very simple. We will get on to the... we'll do around the continent. So our focus today is on Morocco. I can't wait for that.
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0: It's indeed the best of the music for you. Wanda Banton, it's called There Is No Sleeping Tonight. There's no sleeping this beautiful morning as we are enjoying the best of the music for you right here on the Morning Switch. Let me tell you this, that's how we wrap up the music mix. So we get a chance to play 4 songs back to back on Nonstop 20 minutes of great music. Don't forget, you can also catch us on social media at Channel Africa on Facebook and Channel Africa 1 on all other platforms. So our WhatsApp number is +2783 288 6684. That's all you need. Now, it's that time for us to do Around the Continent as always. Well, our Around the Continent, we're focusing on Morocco today. Now, Morocco, well, officially known as the Kingdom of Morocco, is a culturally rich North African country which is located in the Maghreb region. It features long coastlines along both the Mediterranean Sea and the Atlantic Ocean, blending indigenous, amazing Arab, European, and Middle Eastern influences. Its administrative capital is Rabat, while its largest city and major economic hub is Casablanca. As the only active monarchy in North Africa, Morocco is led by King Mohammed VI and Prime Minister Aziz Akanouch. In 2006, the country gained notable international distinction by ranking first in both Africa and the Arab world on the global reputation ranking, highlighting its strong global standing, industrial growth, as well as booming tourism sector. That's Morocco for you. But well, as we continue, we'll tell you about the key highlight facts in terms of the demographics, language, currency, as well as economy as well. We'll take a look at that in a short while right here on the Morning Switch. Thank you so much for joining us in the company of Jabulani Nkolile. Glad to have you right here. I can safely say, stay connected to Africa and the world with Channel Africa, the international voice of the South African Broadcasting Corporation. 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
3: The Upside.
2: Been so excited to get you onto the show. I'll tell you why, as a rash for you. And by rash, I mean that I stalk you. Stalking you in a very professional way.
3: Obviously, having started off in the beauty space, having insecurities, acne, adult acne, and first started off as a mask, and then became a passion and more of an art and a craft. And then transitioning into fashion was so natural because I've always been someone who loves fashion. So I decided to go into business with my mom, who is professionally a fashion designer as well as a businesswoman, and just us having similar style and understanding the African market, sure, I thought it would be a great venture. So that's how we transitioned into fashion. I'm still a beauty girl, but always. I'm more of a fashion girly, I think, now. I don't know, but I mean, there might be something coming up for beauty. We'll see.
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0: It's music from the one and only King Promise. It's called Ten Toes. Oh, this one, hang out with the one and only, has to be Omalay, right? We are still on around the continent now. Our focus is on Morocco today, right? Now, Morocco is home to approximately 37 million people, with a population composed primarily of Arab and Berber ethnic groups. The languages that are being spoken there, it's Arabic and Tamazight are the official languages, while French is extensively utilized in business and governance. The currency in Morocco is called the Moroccan dirham. It's a highly diverse economy, leading African industrialization indices driven by automotive manufacturing, aerospace, agriculture, and phosphate mining. Now, the top destinations to explore in Morocco. The country is famous for its distinct architectural heritage, vibrant markets, and varied geographic spanning from beaches to the Atlas Mountain and the Sahara Desert. That is Morocco for you, and now you know. Thank you so much for joining us right here on your station of choice, your soundtrack to your weekend, and you are listening to The Morning Switch. We're about to wrap up the show in the next 9 minutes or so.
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0: It's indeed the best of the music from Dem Tuda teaming up with the Musical Chef as well as Imo. As good is nice with a Sipuma Gudelela. If this is your soundtrack to your weekend, it's exciting. I'm looking forward to it. I'm spending a great morning with you right here on the morning switch. We are about to wrap up the first hour. Let's conclude the second hour.
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0: It's indeed, well, guess what? We get to kickstart your day with Honor the Morning Switch. A very good morning to you. And thank you for choosing to wake up in the company of Jabulani Kolele. We've got an incredible lineup for you today. Here's what you can look forward to, what's coming up on the show. We will get to the part three of the musical mix. We will also do the inspirational quote as we get to close up the show. We'll find out from Lee Kasumba what we can expect coming up between 6 and 9 on this beautiful morning. Third and final hour of the morning switch. We are switching up things until the hours of 6 a.m. Central African time.
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Easy, FCC, Kilo BC, Obafia, Weezy, Obafia, Lemufia. 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

0: It's a very good morning to all our Channel Africans. Thank you so much for joining us right here on your station of choice on Channel Africa in the company of Jabulani Nkwalele until the hours of 6 a.m. Central African time. 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
2: The police service says it's arrested six individuals who were allegedly found in possession of offensive weapons. Godfrey Chalabi, who's Senior Assistant Commissioner of Public Police and Public Relations Officer for the Zambia Police Service. Can you give us more detail about the arrest of the six individuals?
3: There is a place called Angombe Compound. It's a few kilometers from the CBD of Lusaka. Members of the public saw this vehicle that was being driven suspiciously. So acting on intelligence, they alerted the police and we moved in and intercepted this vehicle. Immediately, police conducted a search on that vehicle. We recovered offensive weapons, included 22 rounds of ammunition for a shotgun, 9 machetes, as well as a stick that was found on those vehicles. Of course, it's an offense here in Zambia if one is found in possession of an offensive weapon. A machete, a knife, by law here, it's classified as an offensive weapon.
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It's indeed a beautiful stuff from the one and only. This is Malik Berry. It's called Control. 20 minutes after the hour of 5 Central African time. In a short while, we'll get on to very interesting stuff where we get on to the music mix. That's going to be part 2, part 3.

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0: It's indeed the best of the music for you on this beautiful morning. Say Vibes, teaming up with the one and only Omalay. It's called You Are Just My Healer. 5:40 Central African Time. In a short while, we'll get on to interesting stuff that we love to do. We'll get to do the, what do we call that? The inspirational quote. We'll get to wrap up the show with the inspirational quote. I can't wait.
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2: 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But she's also honored Africa's Miriam Makeba.
3: I'm South African. I can't talk to you without speaking about Ginger Me Slowly. In fact, that song has brought so much pressure on us South African men and how to treat our women.
4: It's not a song that I don't want to sing, but there are times when I feel like maybe I want to have a set that's a little more like, you know, I don't know, that's sort of brewing in other emotional spaces. I still feel like, oh, but I should do Ginger Me Slowly. It's kind of a joke now with my man. You know, I love that it's a love song that people want to hear and that it occupies a kind of warm energy center for me.
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0: It's 5:49 Central African Time. Music from the one and only. This is Lee Bianca. It's called This Is My Place. Oh, Megan Good. Megan. Why I say this is because I'm looking forward to today's inspirational quote. It says, be humble and be authentic. Like, it just really got me thinking about that. So let's listen to today's inspirational quote. Yeah, you don't want to miss it.
1: And you be authentic. Nobody can be you the way that you can be you, and nobody can bring what you bring to the table the way that you bring it. If you stay in your lane and you do you, then you will stand out, because that is you. There's nobody else in the world like you.
0: Wow, that's true. You need to be humble and be authentic because you will stand up. That's today's inspirational quote. I guess it will do something to you and it will get to exactly, get to you. I really enjoy the inspirational quote. Let's find out from Lee. So what's coming up between a six? So in the next 10 minutes, we've got the Oasis that's coming up on the radio. So do expect the team from the Oasis will be here between a six and nine. So we can find out what we can expect coming up in terms of the jam-packed show that they have that's coming up between six and nine. Let's say good morning to you. Good morning, Lee. Lee. Okay, let's find out. Good morning. Okay, are we? It looks like we are not winning. We'll do this. We'll try it once more time. Good morning, Lee. Good morning.
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4: 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I started fighting back and they handcuffed me. Immediately they started beating me, and one of them was telling me, you have been running here and there, now it's your time, it's your day, it's your last day.
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0: Okay, coming up in the next 8 minutes or so, the Oasis will be on the radio between a 6 and 9 with Lee. 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
2: They're very different. All right, now we can hear the difference.
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2: Sorry, French croissants.
1: I know.
2: French croissants to the extent of my love.
1: Oh, dear.

0: 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It is time for news right here on Channel Africa with Nosipho Zuma.
1: SABC News. The African perspective.
2: Thank you, Lee. Good morning. In your news, this hour, a court in the Netherlands has sentenced a Dutch Rwandan man to life for his involvement in the 1994 genocide in Rwanda. The 66-year-old, named only as Eugene N., was accused, among other things, of throwing a hand grenade into a crowd of Tutsis who were seeking shelter in a stadium. He was convicted of war crimes and the crime of genocide, having acted with genocidal intent. Rwanda had sought his extradition in 2014, but the authorities in the Netherlands then launched their own investigations into N, who had become a Dutch citizen. Zambian opposition leader Brian Mudumbile, who had gone into hiding after disputing the recent presidential election results, has been detained over allegations of treason. The opposition leader's running mate, Makebe Zulu, was also taken into police custody yesterday. The authorities accused the opposition of planning an armed insurgency, which they have denied. The pair had taken refuge with the United Nations this week in the capital Lusaka after security forces killed a former cabinet minister and arrested a number of politicians in a raid. Sudan's government has lifted a two-year curfew and state of emergency in Khartoum as they try to restore normal life in the war-damaged capital. Residents can now move and work around the clock, although checkpoints will remain. The move comes as government institutions return to the capital, while fighting between the army and the rapid support forces continues elsewhere in Sudan. The BBC's Barbara Platt-Asha reports.
3: More than 2 million people have returned to Khartoum since fighting there ended, and this move is meant to help restore normal life in the city. But residents still struggle to rebuild their livelihoods, plagued by constant power blackouts. And the authorities remain wary of RSF infiltration. State media said security patrols would continue operating across the state, and locals traveling at night would need to carry identification documents. In the meantime, the war has continued elsewhere. That includes areas near the border with Chad, widely reported to be a route for RSF weapons supply.
2: Cabinet has expressed satisfaction with the South African government's preparations ahead of the local government elections. Now briefing the media in Pretoria yesterday, following this week's cabinet meeting, Minister in the Presidency, Khumbudzo Ntshavheni, says that coordination between the local, provincial and national government spheres is in place to support a free, fair and credible electoral process. She has, however, lamented the violence ahead of the polls, which have seen the killing of at least 5 councillors across the country.
4: Cabinet welcome ongoing measures to strengthen voter participation, combat misinformation, and ensure operational readiness, and encouraged all eligible South Africans to participate in the democratic process by exercising their right to vote. Cabinet has strongly condemned the recent killings of councillors and appreciated the swift response of the law enforcement agencies in finding perpetrators of these heinous crimes. Cabinet called on all South Africans to uphold political tolerance, reject intimidation, reject violence, and reject any conduct that undermines the integrity of the electoral process as the country prepares for the 2026 local government elections.
2: And finally, Sri Lanka says more than 2,200 wild elephants have died in the country so far this year. The Wildlife Conservation Department said many were killed by farmers trying to protect their crops from damage. The BBC's Anbarasan Ethirajan reports.
5: Elephants are considered sacred in Sri Lanka. Nevertheless, since 2021, the average number of deaths each year has reached 400, triggering concerns over their long-term future in the island nation. The increasing encounters between humans and wild elephants are proving deadly. Many of the elephants were shot or came into contact with illegal electric fences. 26 that died this year had consumed jaw bombs, explosives hidden in food that detonate inside the animal. Mouth. Killing elephants, which are endangered, is illegal in Sri Lanka and can carry the death penalty, but this is rarely enforced.
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0: Yes, a very good morning to all of our Channel Africa listeners who may find themselves in the beautiful continent we get to call home, Africa. Also, if you happen to be in the diaspora or anywhere in the world, you are most welcome. 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This is The Oasis on Channel Africa. 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Right now though, let's get into the music, because as you know, that is the main event. 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

0: Alrighty, in the back, that is Ghana's very own Black Sheriff. I mean, when Black Sheriff came out, he really blew up. Who can ever forget his rise? And he has not stopped. That in the back is the song January 9th. Right now, though, let's go to a break and come back with some more music.
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1: We have Naughty in the building. Naughty the Killer B. When you speak of Mutswako, I think Kulichana, I think Double HP.
2: Do you know a crew by the name of Omurafe?
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1: Okay, all right. 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If not, I was like, this one.
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2: It's called The Summertime.
1: Let's find out your real rapperness, right? You ready? Here we go.
3: Oh, okay. How's a body khasa sanchila? No si body khasa. 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So radikede la fella really easy. 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

0: this week was definitely one of the harder weeks in terms of in the world, with so many icons, global icons, passing away. From the longest ruling monarch in Norway passing away, of course, news of Dolly Parton, and then finally, much closer to home in Africa, His Majesty King Oyo Nyimba Kabamba Iguru Rukwidi IV of the Toro Kingdom passed away. So to help us get into all of this, we have got Alex Ashaba, who is a bureau chief for the Nation Media Group Uganda, based in Fort Portal. King Oyo became king at just 3 years old, growing from a child monarch into a respected leader who became beloved not only by the Batoro, but by Ugandans across the country. Today, we look beyond the crown and explore his extraordinary journey, his contribution to the Toro Kingdom, and the legacy he leaves behind. Mr. Alex, good morning. How are you, sir?
1: Good morning.
0: Good morning. Thank you very much for joining us.
1: Yes, Sebo, we can hear you.
0: Thank you so much, sir.
1: Okay. I'm Alex Ashaba, as we just introduced me. I'm Alex Ashaba. I'm a journalist based here in Fort Portal, but as a bureau chief working for NMG Uganda, that takes NTV, Daily Monitor, Spark TV, KFM, Dembe, and other platforms that are specifically for Uganda. Of course, as now we are entering the day two of the mourning of late King Oyo, who passed on Thursday night.
0: Yes.
1: So please,
0: Yes. So, Mr. Alex, if I can please ask you. So, of course, everybody's been hearing about the news. As you rightfully said, the late King Oyo, as he was affectionately known, passed away. I think on the passed away on the 27th of August around 10 p.m. local time in America. He was receiving treatment. For people who are not from Uganda and might not understand, just a little bit of background around, firstly, the Toro Kingdom and why he was so significant, and how why that royal family is so significant, especially considering that the kingdom is relatively small with only 2 million people. If you can set that context, please.
1: So if you look at Toro Kingdom, is among the traditional kingdoms that we have in Uganda. And if you look at the Toro Kingdom that was established around 19th century, after it broke away from the mother kingdom of Bunyoro Chitara, which is located in Oima, away over 100 kilometers away from there. The kingdom of Toro, people came to know it after the King Oyo was enthroned in 1999. The reason why people say he was a king for the people, because it all started in 1995, to see that a young king at the age of 3 can be enthroned. It has never happened before across the world, because people used to see the kings who are adults in 30s, 40s, or that. And when you look at the kingdom of Toro, it has 9 counties. Yes. When I talk of 9 counties, by that time, you know, because of when you go into the political side of it, these 9 counties are spread across, now they are 10 districts. But originally, it was one. But because on the other side of the politics, they kept splitting. But initially, it was one court Toro, but let alone they started splitting it. But the counties of the kingdom are 9. And the meaning of the word 9 is also not that they can also add another one, they become 10 or they remove. No, they are 9, they remain the 9 initially from the beginning of the kingdom and up to now. So when you look at why people say the King Oyo has been the king, and now if you look into the history, King Oyo is one of the longest serving kings that we have had. And now so far, he has died when he has served close to 31 years, because he died just 14 days, his coronation, was scheduled for 12th of September of the next month. So those were just 2 weeks.
0: Yeah, that's very interesting. I mean, you put into perspective something so important, the fact that he was one of the longest ruling monarchs in the world for 31 years, and he was only 34, which is, you know, quite remarkable. And also with his coronation, was meant to be scheduled for September. I think that is also, I mean, that may have hit the people, the Batoro people, really hard, because, of course, the royal family is very well loved. So he went from being a child king to an adult monarch. How did King Oyo personally evolve into the role? And what were some of the causes that he championed that the Batoro people, as well as the greater, you know, young people in Uganda, really grew up with him? What were the causes that he championed that made him so popular with the people?
1: One, before he started championing, one of the things, one, remember, as I told you, being that he was the youngest king at the age of three. Traditionally here, a king at the age of three, before he turns 18 years, which we call adult age, from 3 years, those are 15 years, he was ruling when he was under the regents. The regents, it means these are the people who do work on your behalf. And these ones were work in sets. A set, so these were three sets. Each set had its people who served 5 years. And these ones, they included, including his mother,
0: yes,
1: who was so close. Even the president of Uganda, the Republic of Uganda, Kaguta Museveni, was a crown bearer. He was named the Omukuza, the person who takes the care. So that he is protected, because he cannot sign at that, he can't sign on a check. He cannot do it. He's just there. But the people that who are the regents, they are the ones who do the work on his behalf. But then when he turns 18, that was in 2010. So that meant when he became an adult king, start to do things administrative. So we saw when he became an adult in the 2010, so that's when we started seeing a number of people across the world coming to the kingdom. They wanted to associate with the kingdom and the king. Remember, the king was enthroned at a young age. But when, remember, every international organization wanted to associate with the kingdom and the king.
0: Yes.
1: And of course, that association comes a lot of very many things. Everybody wants to partner with the king. And the kingdom used this advantage at the end to spur a lot of development in the kingdom. Begin with, in 2016, the UNAIDS made him the ambassador in the fight against HIV/AIDS in Uganda. Remember, Uganda was rampant with those new infections and what. And by the time of his death, his words from his mouth in every speech put a caution of HIV, how people should guard against, how people should go for testing, finding this, the virus, go and start the treatment. So that was the beginning. Then remember from that time, as I said from the beginning, remember these are the kingdoms that were restored by the government. So what they are doing, it is totally different from the other past things that used to share the kingdoms, collect taxes, what. But this one, they also work hand in hand with the government, ensure that the people they represent, the people in the kingdom, get good services. But on the side of the kingdom, what did they do? And what did King Oyo in the last 31 years, that why the people of Toro, they are saying that they have lost a king whom they have loved, who was doing wonders. One, away from the HIV/AIDS, he has spurred a number of projects in the kingdom. To begin with, he was a person who loved sports. You know, sports, probably is something that unites people. Whether you are from this side, whether you are from this side. By the time of his death, he was going to be the chief guest for the fifth time, hand over the trophy for the Masaza. Mm. When I talk of the Masaza, I mean the other nine counties I told you from the beginning that makes the kingdom. So on the 6th of September of next month, he was going to preside over the function of handing over a trophy from the nine counties that we have, that have been competing, and we are reaching at the level of the semifinals, going to the finals on 6th of September. And this is prepared in line ahead of his coronation that is annually scheduled on 12th of September. So people, for the last five, no, this was going to be this was the fifth edition that was going called MTOR Kingdom MTN Masaza Cup. And this has been happening year in, year out. Both in sports, bicycles, netball, name them. And this has united them. Secondly, away from the sports, if you look into it, was a person who had championed the issues concerning scaling every youth in the entire kingdom. So if you, in 2021, championed the construction of the ICT Center Hub in his kingdom, at the kingdom headquarters, Mochua. Mm. And this center was to be equipped with a number of equipments that tailored on skilling the use of computers, people want to have hands-on on everything. But he died at the point where the ongoing process of equipping the entire ICT Hub Skilling Center was ongoing, but he didn't see the results coming from that very ICT. Mm-hmm. And remember, the people have been operating. And away from that, not having the hub ongoing, he has sponsored a number of students within the kingdom to go to different institutions to learn skills. And even away from that skilling center hub that was nearing completion, he had also established another skilling center at a small at a small level, but for people who are doing tailoring and what. No, for him, it's not about that. You should have gone to school that competed C4, C6, or P7. Even if you know how to read, you know you can speak your local language or Toro. Even if you have not completed P7, if you're a dropout, come and learn. A number of people have been trained and they have got those skills from the time the institute was commissioned. And it's unfortunate
0: that he's passed away. It's very unfortunate he's passed away at such a time when so many things were happening. I mean, you've really set the context for him being a king who very much served the people. And I suppose that age was really on his side, because he knew, you know, as we know, Uganda has one of the youngest populations in the world. So he knew what was important to young people in Uganda. And so I imagine that's how he knew what causes to champion, he himself being a young person and literally, you know, being part of, being a young person and being part of the broader community in Uganda. Now, Omukama Oyo Nyimba Ruchidi, pardon me, the fourth, he passed away in the States on the 27th of August. And, you know, whenever people pass away, because he was there for treatment for illness, for critical illness, whenever people pass away, traveling back home is always a big thing. But even more so when a king's body is transported back home, should they not pass away in their kingdom. Please, what you may or may not know, where are we with regards to his body returning back to his home, and how long would that process take, and what kind of burial rites and times of mourning will be implemented from the information that you have currently?
1: As you said, the king passed on Thursday, And yesterday, you know, when a king passes on, some sleep is not ordinary. And in Uganda, now the current situation, we have for the first time the king passing on, people Oyo, though his father also passed. By the way, for your information, the father passed on 26th of August.
0: Yes.
1: Yet and also the son passed on 7th. So something that is but I cannot say that much of that. But see, when a king passes on, traditionally, it is the way how the king is announced. You know, traditionally, there was no X, there was no internet, there was no what. Traditionally, a person called Mutwera Suga, this is the head of the royal clan. This person is entrusted with all to ensure that there is a continuity in the kingdom.
0: Mm.
1: If the king passes on, means that there is a ruling clan. Now, this time, they are the Bavito clan. They are the ones to ensure that now we have a new king. So we cannot remain in a vacuum. Now, yesterday, we began the kingdom. The Mujwera Msuga, Charles Kamalasi, announced officially a passing of the king. So traditionally for us, we say the announcement came yesterday. On Friday,
0: yes,
1: but
0: the
1: nation came to know that the passing of the king was on Saturday evening. So yesterday we marked day one of the mourning, and the kingdom officially announced that they declared 9 days of mourning from yesterday Friday. So today, as Saturday in Uganda, it is now the second day of mourning. So we are going the subjects. In Toro or across Uganda, they are going to mourn 9 days for burying the king. So as we talk now, the body is still abroad, not yet in the country. And yesterday, after declaring the 9 days of mourning, they instituted a committee that is going to be ahead, make the preparations, the arrangement on how the king is going to be buried. And remember, the king is not buried like any other person. No,
0: this
1: is something, it is something not so traditionally. Yeah, they have to bury him traditionally, but not like the way we bury other people, the presidents. And from an exclusive interview with Mujwera Msuga, Charles Kamalasi, the head of the royal clan in the kingdom, said, of course, the body will have to come from the US where he passed on from, then it's Uganda. Then from today up to the 9th day, the preparations, the arrangements, they will have been made on the exact day on when we shall depart the king. As of now, they have not announced on which day the king will be buried. But what is known as today now, is that the king will be buried in a place that everybody is now aware where they buried the past king, his father was buried, even the other former king were buried. So that is a graveyard. We call it in Rutoro, we call them Amagasadi, which means the burial ground for the kings. That is the place. But the exact day on when they will bury.
0: Yes.
1: But then another thing that your audience should know is that before we bury, the Batoro or the Ugandans will have known who is the next king. So as I speak now.
0: Mr. Alex, I was actually going to ask you about that, and unfortunately we're running out of time, because he wasn't married from public records, and it wasn't known, you know, about, you know, the future of the there was a lot of concern about the succession plan, also considering that with the Batoro kingdom, women are barred from becoming the heirs, so his sister and his mother obviously cannot become the princess royal, and his mother the queen mother cannot become the next head of the kingdom. what is the succession plan at the moment? Because the news did come out from the Prime Minister of Botswana saying that there is an heir that was left behind who would be announced at the correct time. If you can just maybe, in summary, let us know that before we let you go.
1: What I can say, traditionally, I will stick to the word traditionally. Traditionally, yes. the person who announces the king, the new king, is the Mujwera Msuga, the head of the royal clan, traditionally.
0: Yes. Yes.
1: But then, as everybody knows, that the king was not married officially. So now, as I said, the 90 days of the mourning, the Babito clan, the heads will sit from yesterday up to the 90th day. Sit, if was in when I was having one-on-one with the head of the royal clan, he said, he also had the same news that there was a heir, but he said he personally he doesn't know. But the Babito clan, if he's there, they will have to sit and analyze who is he, because at the end of the day, they are the ones who determine who should be the king.
0: Yes,
1: then they know who is he, blah blah blah blah. You know, then at the end of the day, they come up and announce officially. And the announcement does not come from any other person apart from the head of the clan. But what they assured yesterday in the press briefing, the moment you have the Mujwera Msuga, the head of the royal clan, and the clan members are there, they assured us that the next king will be there. So there are very many things. Even if he had not even left the hair behind, if he had, as they are age, because I can't confirm that we have seen him or we know him or those. But the Babito clan will sit and had to sit among themselves. Then they choose. Because remember, the Oyo was succeeding from his father. But the father of the Oyo had other brothers who are still alive, and they have given birth.
0: I understand.
1: People who were the cousins to the king. So there is a lot of continuity, what we can assure the Ugandans, but the determination who is going to be the next king is all vested in the royal clan that we sit, or that the heir is sitting as of now, so that by the time the body, what is that? Because there are a lot of rituals that are performed for the burial by the next king who is waiting to be coronated. Because remember, the king, the one after announcing him, he performs the ritual of the burial. Then, after the burial, then we go into the coronation of the next king after the burial.
0: Okay. Mr. Ashaba, yes. Thank you very much. Yeah, thank you very much for putting that into context. Hopefully, because it is 9 days until the burial, and as you've mentioned and articulated so well, there is going to be an announcement of the heir, and I think it's very interesting that, because you mentioned his late father, the former Omukama, had also had brothers, and there were, you know, children from there, so there is a male heir that will be announced. I think that the new king is definitely going to stay into very big shoes, not just with the Batoro people, but in Uganda. I know everybody in Uganda, regardless of the tribe, people really, really loved King Oyo. I know that the Kabaka also was one of the people who helped him as he was growing into his role. So it's going to be a very big role for the new king. And hopefully we can catch up with you again just to find out about what's happening with regards to the burial, who some of the different guests will be, some of the traditional rites, and then, of course, the announcement of the new heir. Alex Ashaba, the Bureau Chief for NMG Uganda, based in Fort Portal. Thank you very much, sir, for taking time this morning. And I believe that you're going to be heading to the palace. And please, our very deepest regards and condolences to just the Batoro people, because it really is a loss, not just to them, but as a Ugandan, it's a loss to many Ugandans who have grown up with him. And it's also a loss, I think, to Africa, to have a king who really showed what it meant to lead and to take care of the people. So thank you very much, sir.
1: Thank you. Have a wonderful day. We keep you updated on every latest development. And also thanks for the opportunity to host me on the show. Otherwise, have a blessed day. Let me head back to the palace. Yeah. Enter into the day 2 of the morning. Thank you.
0: Thank you. And also, Alex, thank you very much on all of the writing that you've been doing. You've written quite a few articles about what's been happening. You know, you've done quite a lot in this short space of time. So thank you very much for all of that. We'll be sure to follow your work online as well. Thank you very much. Have a very good morning.
1: Thank you.
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too polite to insult your intelligence. Why do I believe that we have met? Maybe not in this life. Time's frozen for a second, so I'm thinking tonight. Break the ice, and better still, we can set it aside. Temporarily, my temperature is telling me that you got me so hot. Stuck, girl, there is no remedy. But you don't know me well enough to reply. And I don't really know you that well. It's funny, you have something in your teeth, but would you try to stop me if I wanna take it out? Cause you don't know me properly. Girl, I think you're lovely, but you turn this bad boy into a busybody. I see you're too busy for me. Or maybe I'm just busy for me. Will you call me when you're ready for me?

0: In the back, that is Ladipo featuring Simi, and the song is Know You. Right now, though, let's go into the news with Nosipho Zuma.
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2: Your headlines. A court in the Netherlands has sentenced a Dutch Rwandan man to life for his involvement in the 1994 genocide in Rwanda, and international aid organizations and governments are stepping up emergency aid efforts in Nepal. Thank you, Lee. Good morning. A court in the Netherlands has sentenced a Dutch Rwandan man to life for his involvement in the 1994 genocide in Rwanda. The 66-year-old, named only as Eugene N., was accused, among other things, of throwing hand grenade into a crowd of Tutsis who were seeking shelter in a stadium. He was convicted of war crimes and the crime of genocide, having acted with genocidal intent. Rwanda has sought his extradition in 2014, but the authority in the Netherlands then launched their own investigations into N, who had become a Dutch citizen. Zambian opposition leader Brian Mudumbile, who had gone into hiding after disputing the recent presidential election results, has been detained over allegations of treason. The opposition leader's running mate, Makhebi Zulu, was also taken into police custody on Thursday. The authorities accused the opposition of planning an armed insurgency, which they have denied. The pair had taken refuge with the United Nations this week in the capital, Lusaka, after security

0: forces, killed a former cabinet minister and arrested a number of politicians in a raid. Sudan's government has lifted a two-year curfew and state of emergency in Khartoum as they try to restore normal life in the war-damaged capital. Residents can now move and work around the clock, although checkpoints will remain. The move comes as government institutions return to the capital, while fighting between the army and the rapid support forces continues elsewhere in Sudan. The BBC's Barbara Platt-Asha reports.
1: More than 2 million people have returned to Khartoum since fighting there ended, and this move is meant to help restore normal life in the city. But residents still struggle to rebuild their livelihoods, plagued by constant power blackouts. And the authorities remain wary of RSF infiltration. State media said security patrols would continue operating across the state, and locals traveling at night would need to carry identification documents. In the meantime, the war has continued elsewhere. That includes areas near the border with Chad, widely reported to be a route for RSF weapons supply.
0: U.S. President Donald Trump has lost his latest attempt to erase his criminal conviction, now this after he falsified his business records. The BBC's Rory Gallimore has the details.
2: Trump is the first and only U.S. president to be convicted of a crime. 2 years ago, a New York court found he concealed hush money payments to the porn actress Stormy Daniels in the run-up to the 2016 election. He insists he did nothing wrong and has repeatedly attempted to have the ruling thrown out. Mr. Trump has now tried three times to move the case to a federal rather than a state court, where he wants it dismissed on the grounds of presidential immunity. But the judge found his lawyer's latest arguments were neither new nor legally sufficient.
0: And finally, international aid organizations and governments are stepping up emergency aid efforts in Nepal. This as the search continues for nearly 2,000 people, including six South Africans who are missing following deadly flash floods. The European Union, Canada and the US have announced that they are sending aid or financial support. UN spokesperson Stefan Dujarric says the need in the disaster zone is immense.
3: Our partners working on food security estimate that at least 20,000 households across the Nouakchott and Rasur districts may need food assistance. Over 50,000 people require water, emergency sanitation, and emergency hygiene support. Partners working on nutrition estimate that some 17,000 children, 1,500 pregnant and breastfeeding women, and 9,000 adolescents need immediate nutrition support.
0: A recap of your top story. A court in the Netherlands has sentenced a Dutch Rwandan man to life for his involvement in the 1994 genocide in Rwanda. The 66-year-old, named only as Eugene N., was accused, among other things, of throwing a hand grenade into a crowd of Tutsis who were seeking shelter in a stadium. Now, for any news stories you would like to share with us, please send an email to newsroom@channelafrica.co.za or call us on +27 11 714 4459. For Channel Africa News, I'm Nusi Pozuma.
4: 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The African perspective. 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
5: Alrighty, we're into the second hour of this morning's edition of The Oasis. And in this hour, it's all about great conversations. So we'll be talking to Koleka Luana, who's the founder of Lokshin Wi-Fi. So that will be coming through on our Founders Focus. And then in terms of Artist Spotlight, Malay, who's a South African singer, will be our guest. I hope that you're going to stick around. Right now, though, let's get to some music and come back with some great conversations.
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2: Now, access to the internet has become essential for education, work, business, entertainment, and simply being connected to the rest of the world. But many people in townships, semi-urban and rural communities, reliable and affordable connectivity is still quite a huge challenge. That's where Lokshen Wi-Fi comes in. Led by entrepreneur and CEO Koleka Ulwana, the business is focused on providing fixed and roaming internet connectivity to communities that are often underserved by traditional connectivity solutions. But Lokshen Wi-Fi is about more than simply getting people online. It's about asking what becomes possible when a young person can access digital learning, when a small business can operate online, or when an entire community has reliable access to information and opportunity. So this morning, we're really excited to be joined by Koleka Ulwana to unpack the business behind Lokshen Wi-Fi, the connectivity gap it's trying to address, and the bigger economic and social opportunities that access to the internet can help unlock. So excited to have you join us. Koleka, good morning. How are you this morning?
3: Good morning, Lee, and good morning to Africa. I'm quite excited to be here this morning too.
2: I'm so excited to have you as well. First of all, chef's kiss, boom, boom on the name Lokshen Wi-Fi, like honestly. That's amazing. I love the name.
3: You understand the name is derived from my home language, Xhosa. A township is called Ilokishi in Xhosa. So we got the name from the township, since we service townships and villages.
2: Yeah, I love that. I really do love it. Let's start with the basics. What exactly is Lokshen Wi-Fi? For someone hearing about the business for the first time, what services do you provide? Who is your target market? And how does the business model actually work?
3: Right. So we are an internet service provider. We are an offspring of a company that is an ICT project management business. Which services some of the large corporates within South Africa. And as part of the work that we do also, we do training via our NPO with grassroots. When we do technology training, we then found out that some of the communities that we service don't actually have connectivity. So it was actually kind of defeating a purpose where we were saying to people, come and get trained, and have tech skills. But ultimately, they weren't going to be able to utilize those skills. So we then started a new business, which is an internet service provider called Lokshen Wi-Fi. And what Lokshen Wi-Fi does really, in a nutshell, is to bring connectivity closer to the underserviced communities, which are villages and townships. We do that through, and you'll ask, why do we have to do it? Because the big telcos are already supplying internet to communities. So Lokshen Wi-Fi bridges the gap. We are a last mile service provider, in that we service the unconnected. So we relay our internet from towers that belong either to government or to the big telcos, and we send it straight to the communities. So that's our gap in the marketplace.
2: I love that. I think it kind of makes me think of you know, because more often than not, people will think that if there's Wi-Fi that's being provided for everybody, like you think that everybody has access to it, you know, like allegedly. So I think that this is really important. Such a good market that you're targeting. But there is, of course, the business model aspect. You know, somebody might be listening and saying, well, when it comes to the financials, how would it work, especially because of the communities that you are focusing on? So how does the financial aspect work of the business from your side?
3: Okay, so we have different models. We do put you know, a router to the home for households that require that, but we also do hotspots for our communities, because most of our people in townships are in really you know, congested spaces. So we can actually deploy a hotspot that will service, you know, a particular area in that community. That means that we've brought it closer to schools, to the actual community, to youth, to businesses in the townships and the villages. And we have different packages also that work for our target audience. For instance, I remember when we started in Eastern Cape, we thought we were just going to put routers to homes and devices, antennas. We then learned that no, this community actually prefers to buy, I guess they were so used to buying data on a daily basis. They're quite used to the data, to the voucher system, where they spend 5 rands and use it for 24 hours. So we have different models for different audiences, but we find that it's a fast moving. They prefer buying vouchers, use it, boom, boom, 24 hours later, they buy again. All we need to make sure is that we give them reliable service. It works, you know, and it's affordable for them, and we bring it closer to their communities. In terms of pricing and how we break even as a business, as I said, we relay our internet from some of the major telcos, and we also have a relationship with government. So in South Africa, for instance, we have partnered with the broadband Infraco. So we do put our internet, our equipment on government towers. That then reduces our cost so that we can provide affordable internet to our segment.
2: I love that. And Koleka, let's get into this whole idea about the digital divide, right? It's something that people talk about, not just in South Africa and in Africa, but around the world. People are always talking about the digital divide, but it seems very abstract. Can you give us some very real examples from the work that you do about what reliable internet access changes for a household, a student, a job seeker, or a small business owner in underserved communities?
3: Right. I'll talk about a school girl who could have been me in this village in Mount Taylor, where we started deploying with the Department of Communications. And she was telling us with her sister that before we had our service in their village, she used to use data, and she would actually spend time in town studying or doing whatever she may need to utilize the internet. When we then brought it close to her village, she could then literally do her homework from the comfort of her home. She could send her CV when she was now ready to go into the job seeking market. She could send her CV from home. We also have two gentlemen from a business called Chicken Dust that sell chicken. They could now start communicating with their audiences on Facebook. They can run specials. They can actually now be part of e-commerce. So I think that we've seen how tangible it is to bring connectivity to people. And as we work with other companies, like the partners we have, for instance, in Vodacom, we also have now been able to bring some of those services closer to the people, solutions that those small businesses can actually utilize in their day-to-day businesses, business intelligence solutions that are making their lives and their businesses even easier. So we see this every day.
2: Yeah. Gosh, I really love that. And those stories, they really do hit home, you know, because we have to think about, you know, when we think about business solutions, it's very good to think about people as beyond numbers. So I really like the way that you broke that down. Now, affordability is obviously a major issue. How does Lokshan Wi-Fi try to make connectivity accessible to people who may not be able to afford traditional internet packages while still running sustainable businesses?
3: So I think the partners that we have enable us to be able to offer an array of, you know, services to our stakeholders. With the government relationships that we have, Centec and BBI, which are the two agencies of the Department of Technology in the country, and some of the telcos. The agreements that we have with some of our upstream partners makes it easier for us to negotiate rates that we can then take back to our audience and provide internet that is affordable to them. So I would say it's the partnerships and how we have structured the deals with our third parties that enable us to bring affordable internet to our communities that we service.
2: Yeah. And now you're operating at the intersection of technology and entrepreneurship. What are some of the biggest challenges you've encountered in taking connectivity into underserved areas, whether it's infrastructure, costs, customer adoption, or even communities really trusting the service?
3: Yeah, trust is a major thing with communities, you know. Just because we are in a township or village doesn't mean that, you can come and give us any shoddy service, that won't work. And also when you don't come from a, in fact, I'll make an example with us. When we started in a community where we come from. So we could test that we work within grassroots communities. It was so easy for us to go into that community to say, hey, we are one of you. We are from this environment. We understand what your challenges are. And we are here to address the challenges with you. Let's get around the table together. So we held a lot of stakeholder engagements with these communities in order to get their buy-in. And that is a model that we use everywhere we go, even in communities where we don't come from. For instance, we deploy in Gauteng, we deploy in Mpumalanga, we deploy in Limpopo. We use the same stakeholder engagement model. And also what works for us is that we train the youth in those communities to work closely with our engineers so that ultimately they are part of the deployment service and the maintenance afterwards. And what that does for us is that it limits or it caps that problem of vandalism and theft, because you make them to be the gatekeepers of their own equipment in their communities. They are earning, as part of this project, and they get to be accountable. So that those are some of the strategies we've had to use, in order to penetrate these communities. Trust being a big thing. The same as with the marketplace. I remember when we entered the market as these three sisters. I happened to work with two of my siblings who are the other co-founders of Lokshan Wi-Fi. There we are, these three black girls entering a market. None of us are engineers, by the way. We are from a communications background, but we told ourselves, we're not going to ask you guys to give us a seat on the table. We're going to create our own table and actually make you come and join us one day on our own table. And yeah, so we continue doing that. And hopefully we come to your area too, Lee.
2: I know, right? Well, I'm in Ghana, so you are more than welcome, please.
3: I'll send you Ghana. A flight ticket. I love Ghana, Charlie.
2: Ah, Charlie. Hey, I know you're a Ghana girl now that I've heard that. I just want to ask a quick question, because you mentioned that it's three sisters, and you know there's all of these jokes going around about the middle child or the second born. Please, which order do you sit in?
3: I'm the first born.
2: I'm
3: the one who came first, and I'm the one who breaks the barrier. I'm the one who opens the door.
4: I love that. I love that. You're like, I'm the other mom. I'm the boss. Like, respect the name.
3: Yeah. So yeah. My responsibility mainly in the business is business development. So
4: I love
3: it's natural for me to be the one to open the door, to warm the environment, and then the other ladies can then take over the relationships and provide the service.
4: I really love that. Now, Koleka, looking ahead, what do you want Lokshon Wi-Fi to become? Are you ultimately building a Wi-Fi company, or do you see this becoming a much bigger platform for digital access, skills, entrepreneurship, and economic opportunity in underserved communities? And as an add-on to that, would you be looking at expanding beyond South Africa at some point?
3: Certainly. I mean, you know, technology is ever advancing, fast changing. Yeah. So one can never, you know, stay in the same spot. I mean, we talk of satellites these days. You know, we were talking about fiber just now, and now we're moving into satellite and so much going on. We want to diversify more into AI. Because really that's where the world is going. And with some of the partners that we work with, for instance, Nokia is fast becoming known, you know, for AI as a leader. And also with Vodacom, we get to then also tap into that space and offer some of their products in that space. So for us, AI is a big thing going into the future, but then also taking some of those products that Vodacom already has in place or customizing for our different stakeholders. For instance, the SMME market. With Vodacom Business, we're able to package even financial products for small businesses. 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So it's a comprehensive digital business. 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
4: I love this. Thank you so much for spending time with us. This has been a really enlightening and engaging conversation. Koleka, if people want to be able to follow your work, connect with it, maybe somebody's listening and they want to see how they can partner in some way, please can you share any socials or any of that kind of information at all so people can find out more about Lokshon Wi-Fi?
3: Certainly, Lee. We are in all platforms, and it's Lokshon Wi-Fi. We're on our www.lokshonwifi.co.za. We are on Twitter. We are on Instagram, and we're easily if you look for us on online, you'll find us. We're very easy, and we're always open to partnerships. We're open to new conversations. We are very collaborative in our approach. And I'd also like to just thank you for the energy and the spirit of this conversation. And let's keep Africa connected.
4: Definitely. Let's keep Africa connected. Thank you so much, Koleka. And of course, Akwaba, you're welcome to Ghana again. Next time you're here, let's have some jollof rice. Let's have some banku. Let's have some. I don't eat fufu.
3: Definitely,
4: so let's have
3: Charlie,
4: banku.
3: I will tilapia.
4: Hit me up. We'll have Sobolo. We'll do the whole thing. The whole thing. Thank you so much, Koleka. Yeah. Enjoy your day.
3: You have a beautiful day, too. Thank you.
4: You too. God bless. Bye.
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0: She's a powerhouse vocalist, a gifted songwriter, and one of the distinctive voices in South Africa's Afro-soul space. Born in Lesotho and raised between her Basotho roots and the South African music scene, Malay has spent more than two decades carving out a sound that is deeply personal, soulful, and rooted in storytelling. From her early days with Afro-pop group Kaya to her successful solo career, Sama-winning albums, and collaborations like the much love Falling with DJ Kent, Malay has continued to evolve while staying true to herself. Now, with her latest chapter exploring faith, spirituality, and personal transformation, we're catching up with Malay to talk about her music, her journey, and what inspires the woman behind the voice. Malay, welcome to The Oasis. How are you doing this morning? Akwaba.
1: Akwabaya, good morning.
0: Good morning.
1: Thank you so much for having me. I'm so excited to have an opportunity to talk to you this morning.
0: Oh, I'm so excited to have you on the show. It's such a privilege, truly. Malay, you have been in the music industry for more than two decades, and your credentials are insane, if I can say. When you look at the Malay who started versus the woman and the artist you are today, what would you say has changed the most about you?
1: Sure. Yeah. I mean, I think I have grown certainly quite a bit. I started professionally at the age of 18, so it's been well over 20 years that I've been doing music on a professional level. And I think certainly, if you turn 40, which I just recently turned,
0: congratulations.
1: I think your perspective on life changes, and just on who you are, and acceptance about, your person and your purpose, and just maybe not needing as much validation. And I think the more mature version of myself is far more at home with regards to the music that I make, and really understanding the purpose that I'm trying my best to fulfill every day and every time that I'm called to what I do. And I think perhaps the younger version of myself maybe had it in mind what other people thought and what other people would want from me. So a lot of growth has certainly taken place, and it's very exciting to come to a place where, you know, you offer the best of yourself and you are okay with it, you know, without overthinking it too much.
0: Yeah, I love that. That is so true. When you can just come into a place where you're just okay with who you are, that's when you're, I believe, at your most powerful as a person. Now, your music has always carried a strong sense of emotion and storytelling. Where do you draw inspiration from when you're writing? Is it your own experiences, relationships, spirituality, or the world around you?
1: It's a little bit of really everything, and just life in general. I often say I use songwriting as my personal medium of counseling. I kind of, a lot of the time, I'm really trying to express what I'm going through from my own personal experiences. And I mean, just interestingly enough, we living this life, all of us are really going through the same thing, perhaps at different times. Different seasons, but I think the reason people resonate with my songs and my music and the way in which I go about telling the stories is because it really, a lot of the time, is from a personal place, and the things that I find myself going through, needing to encourage myself. I just found over the years that when I am authentic about the storytelling, and I, you know, try to keep it as personal and as real as possible, someone else on the other end of the globe is going through the same thing. So I think that's the beauty of songwriting and music and life just in general. It might be packaged differently, but certainly circumstances and the struggles that we face are very similar.
0: Malay, when you mention about how somebody else from the other side of the globe can connect with you when you basically are at your most authentic self and when you share a very real experience, where would you say you've had the biggest, like, or the most interesting connection of somebody who's outside of Lesotho or South Africa? Like, where you've been like, wow, you never knew that people could connect in that way through your music?
1: think my trip to London a few years back was very interesting and exciting for me. I mean, certainly one of my first trips overseas, and I think I honestly didn't even realize that the music that I had made years back was still playing that side. So when I arrived and they were calling me Malay Loka, I was really taken aback, and then you realize that really the world is very small, and music seriously connects us, and then just meeting somebody who at the time was talking about going through a difficulty in her marriage, and listening to a particular song on an album that I'd written titled Paradise that spoke about needing and wanting the love that I was in at that time and the relationship I was in to go back to that place of paradise, feeling like we were in paradise at the beginning of things, and knowing that it counseled somebody who's in a marriage who's trying to hold on to their marriage and trying to be patient about it, and really just based off of a love song. And I mean, for me, I think I've always been as an artist, I think writing songs about love and relationships, and there's just those dynamics, and then having people kind of hang on to them a little bit, and they become the soundtracks of their lives. It's really very interesting, and yeah, I think perhaps that's one that comes to mind,
0: I love that. Yeah.
1: being in London and far away from home, but having many people that are part of my community, at least in terms of a musical family.
0: I love
1: Yeah, that
0: that.
1: was interesting.
0: Now, you've experienced the industry from being part of a group to building a successful solo career, which, by the way, many people never, that's not something that's normal in this industry, as you know. What did going solo teach you about yourself that you could never have learned being part of a group?
1: Sure. I mean, definitely there's a comfort in being a member of a group. And I mean, for me, particularly in terms of being on stage, and at the time I was very timid, and I think I've just always been a very kind of shy, introverted kind of young person. So stepping up onto a stage completely alone without the support and the comfort of knowing that there's three other people to share that kind of intense and intense and sometimes very overwhelming experience, and being in front of an audience. I would say it was empowering. I think it took me time to step into myself being a solo artist, and like you say, it is not a career change that always works out for people. Certainly not an easy one, and just having people's minds kind of readapt to the idea that you would be offering the music on your own. Especially when they have really received the idea of the group setting. So I think for me, it was one of the most stressful times I remember of my life. I think the first time I understood what stress meant was when I had to leave the group. And it wasn't unfortunate having to leave the group. I was still very much invested in being a part of them, but I needed to go back to school and study and complete my degree. So, yeah, I think it's been it's it certainly I took so much many lessons that I learned from them. They were a lot older than me, the gentleman that I was with in the group. They taught me a lot about songwriting and writing for a South African audience, performing to a South African audience, entertaining a South African audience. So I never take that season in my life lightly. It really shaped a lot of who I am as a solo artist.
0: And now your Basotho heritage is an important part of your identity. How has your culture and upbringing influenced the music you make and the stories that you choose to tell?
1: I think to be honest with you, I remember when I got to a place where I graduated, and I was now trying to pursue the solo career, and I was kind of dabbling a little bit of this and that in terms of genres, meeting up with DJs and producers and that kind of thing. And I remember very specifically, and I mentioned these two women in every interview because I think they were really so instrumental in terms of just my mindset, and that would be Simphiwe Dana and Thandiswa Mazwai. And I think I just absolutely fell in love with how just what strong Xhosa women they were, and how very bold about being Xhosa that they were. And really, it impacted my mind about what it meant to be an artist, to the way in which you could just translate who you are through your choices. And I chose at that point, and made the decision that me exploring Sesotho as a language and my culture was something that was going to be very important towards maybe, and I think, yeah, towards the longevity of my career. And it really quickly became something that I was very adamant about, wanting my roots, my culture, to be a very prevalent part of how I present myself as an artist and the music that I make. And you know, Basotho are a beautiful people. It's a beautiful kingdom, and so many stories, and just the richness of the culture that is beautifully preserved in the music that we make. And I think also growing up, and I just as I'm talking about this, Sangomota as a band was an early influence, and I didn't perhaps know it then. And I think that I've learned over the years that the value that that carries, really hanging on to where you come from, and representing your people as best as you can, is so important. I didn't get the opportunity to grow up in Lesotho. I think we moved when I had just turned 3, 4 years old, and so even grasping the language and holding on to it and learning more has been a consistent, and it's just been a constant pursuit for me as an artist. And it's a lovely way to pursue it through the mission of trying to write songs. Yeah, so I mean, I call my grandmother, and she's late now. I used to call her all the time just to confirm Sesotho idioms and you know, ways of putting things, Gasesotho specifically, and really wanting to be just very intentional about capturing the beauty of the language. So it's been very it's just been a key thing for me.
0: I love this aspect of your story because I feel like it's such a quintessential African story. You know, like so many people maybe left their home countries at a very young age, and then the trying to reconnect and finding out how you can connect in different ways. So I
1: Absolutely.
0: think it's something that so many people relate to. So that's such a powerful part. And also Lesotho, by the way, is one of the countries that I'm the most interested in for some bizarre reason. So I do hope to visit the country at some point. It's really
1: Yes.
0: captured my imagination. Now,
1: You must call me. Call me, and I'll set it up for us. It's going to be lovely. You'd love it. Absolutely.
0: yeah, no, let's do it. I really, and even in Wakanda, just in Black Panther, part of me, when they had the Basutu blankets, I looked, I said, ah, those are the Basutu blankets. Like, I was like, that's it. Yeah. So I think it's
1: It was,
0: really,
1: yeah, that was
0: it's,
1: exciting to see.
0: Yeah, that was very exciting. It's a small country, but it's one that definitely has just so much. I feel like there's so many gems hidden there, so I would love to explore it. Now, your
1: Absolutely.
0: recent work explores themes of faith, spirituality, and personal transformation. What has the season of your life taught you about yourself?
1: I think just in general, I mean, as women, we are known for resilience. I think that is one of our strongest, like, character traits. And you know, I think maybe it feels like a typical word to go to, but I certainly think that that's one of the things that, when I look back at just the last decade, yeah, in my life, that I've had to overcome a lot of things I went through. I mean, a couple of life-changing moments, from being in a very long-term relationship with the father of my daughter, that falling apart, my whole world falling apart as a result of it, the plans that I had in terms of raising our child completely, just completely changed. And that kind of can break you, and then you kind of feel, perhaps I felt quite displaced and uncertain about what the move forward was. And it also brought me to a place where I had to take a 5-year break from performing as an artist. You know, I just completely was not on the radar at all. And a lot of work had to be done within me, just as a woman, really trying to put the pieces back together again, trying to rediscover the things about me that made me me, even just outside of the music, and how to reshape my life And you know, God has been good. And I think those were the times and the seasons that I found myself more on my knees than ever before. I think life really, when it deals with you,
0: Trust.
1: you have to start dealing. Yeah, you have to start dealing with yourself and start unpacking things about just what it is that is in you that you need to discover. And so a lot of good work has happened, and you know, God has been faithful. And I think that relationship with Jesus Christ as a Christian has been so key, and has been the foundation of my, you know, the Phoenix.

0: things happen in life that you were never prepared for, that you at times just could never have seen coming, and they shape you and they make you the stronger version of yourself. And so, yeah, I mean, I just first word that comes to mind is resilience. I think that's been something that has been the thing that I've been holding on to, that we are capable of overcoming and doing even better than before, and realizing ourselves in ways that we didn't imagine possible.
1: Well, thank you. Yeah, that's so. I mean, I think what you shared, like so many people can relate to, and if it's okay if I do this, I know it might be a little bit out of pocket, but when you were talking about like the phoenix rising from the ashes, it reminds me of that scripture, Isaiah 61:3, and it makes me feel like this is what your life is like. Basically, you've been given beauty for ashes and the oil of joy for mourning and the garment of praise for the spirit of
0: That's good.
1: heaviness. So, yeah, so
0: Amen.
1: powerful. Thank you
0: The garment
1: so
0: of
1: much.
0: praise. Yes. Thank you so
1: Yeah.
0: much. No, as you said that, it reminds me of a blanket that I've been a part of, a random making. It's called Kobiapuluko, the garment of salvation is what I called it.
1: Yeah.
0: But yes, absolutely. I think it's been an amazing time. And just, if I could say lastly, just to squeeze this in, I'm so honored to be performing tomorrow for Abigail Kubeka. We're honoring a woman who has
1: Amazing.
0: done the same in her life, always kind of overcoming and becoming, and grace has followed her. And so I just wanted to mention that the Joy of Jazz will be having me tomorrow. And yeah, I think I appreciate Channel Africa so much, just always for their support in terms of my musical journey. And I trust I'll be in Uganda, perhaps. Is it Ghana you're in?
1: I'm
0: Pardon me, I
1: from
0: said
1: Uganda,
0: Uganda.
1: but
0: Is
1: I'm
0: it?
1: in Ghana. So yeah, welcome. You can come
0: You're
1: to
0: in Ghana,
1: Ghana. If you
0: right?
1: go
0: Yes.
1: to Uganda, we'll go together. Don't worry, I've got you.
0: Done. I love it.
1: Take care,
0: Thank you so
1: Malay.
0: much,
1: Thank you
0: Lee.
1: so
0: Thanks
1: much
0: for
1: for
0: the
1: spending time with us.
0: conversation.
1: And yeah, Channel Africa is always your home. Thank you.

0: Malay. The song is Mosadi. Sorry, we only got to play a very short version of it, but we thought it would be important for you to hear just a snippet of just the beautiful sounds that she is creating. Right now, though, it is time for news with Nosipho Zuma.
1: SABC News. The African Perspective.
2: Your headlines. The South African government says it is closely monitoring developments related to the flooding disaster in Nepal and sustained gunfire and explosions that rang out across several areas of Niger this morning. Thank you, Lee. Good morning. The South African government says it is closely monitoring developments related to the flooding disaster in Nepal. Six South Africans are among the more than 2,000 people that are missing following the disaster which happened on Wednesday. Thousands of homes, shopping malls and businesses were razed to the ground after a glacier collapsed near the Nepal-Tibet border. Minister in the Presidency, Kumbuzo Ntshabeni, briefed the media in Pretoria yesterday.
3: The situation in Nepal, we all recognize, is still a life situation wherein the disaster is still not abated. And we are talking to our missions that are close around the area in China so that we can respond. We are in touch with the authorities so that we can make sure that South Africans who are stranded or anyhow find assistance. The Department of International Relations and Cooperation will update with the

0: developments as and when there are developments.
1: South Africa's cabinet has lauded improvements in the power utility Eskom's performance, which has seen 467 consecutive days without load shedding since 16 May 2025. Now, briefing the media in Pretoria yesterday, following this week's cabinet meeting, Minister in the Presidency, Nkumbuzo Ncabeni, said that the power utility's performance is at the highest levels since 2020 and planned outages declining by 40%. She says government is also committed to reducing the cost of energy.
0: Cabinet calls on South Africans to make submissions on the draft electricity pricing, on the draft revised electricity pricing policy, which is currently open for public comments. The proposed policy measures are aimed at reducing the cost of electricity while maintaining cost-reflective tariffs and protecting vulnerable households and strategic economic sectors.
1: Sustained gunfire and explosions rang out across several areas of Niger's capital, Niamey, this morning. Now, it is reported that a security source said a terrorist had attacked the city's Diore Hamani International Airport and attempted to breach the security perimeter around the presidency. On Facebook, a member of Niger's Bureau of the Consultative Council and a deputy in the Alliance of Sahel States Parliament, Bana Wagana Ibrahim, said that attackers had targeted Base 101, a major military installation in Niamey, but that security forces had regained control. Ugandan King Oyo Nyimba Kabamba Iguru Rugidi IV, the traditional ruler of the Doro Kingdom in western Uganda, has died at the age of 34. Now, his death was officially announced on social media by the kingdom's Prime Minister Kelvin Armstrong Romiri Akigi, who described the loss as immeasurable. While officials did not formally disclose the precise cause of death, it was earlier reported that the monarch had been critically ill and was receiving medical treatment in the United States. King Oyo made history when he ascended the throne at just 3 years old in 1995, following the death of his father, earning him a Guinness World Record as the world's youngest reigning traditional monarch. And finally, U.S. President Donald Trump has lost his latest attempt to erase his criminal conviction. This after he falsified his business records. The BBC's Rory Gallimore has more.
2: Trump is the first and only U.S. president to be convicted of a crime. 2 years ago, a New York court found he concealed hush money payments to the porn actress Stormy Daniels in the run-up to the 2016 election. He insists he did nothing wrong and has repeatedly attempted to have the ruling thrown out. Mr. Trump has now tried three times to move the case to a federal rather than a state court, where he wants it dismissed on the grounds of presidential immunity. But the judge found his lawyer's latest arguments were neither new nor legally sufficient.
1: A recap of your top story. The South African government says it is closely monitoring developments related to the flooding disaster in Nepal. Six South Africans are among the more than 2,000 people that are missing following the disaster which happened on Wednesday. Now, for any news stories you would like to share with us, please send an email to newsroom@channelafrica.co.za or call us on +27 11 714 4459. For Channel Africa News, I'm Nosipozuma.
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5: Yes, we're into the third and final hour of The Oasis, this your official weekend breakfast show. Earlier on, you might remember that we had a conversation with Alex Ashaba who's the bureau chief for NMG based in Fort Portal in Uganda, talking about King Oyo, and the story's been trending all over social media. So just some information about the Batoro Kingdom, just some interest that, you know, maybe you never knew. So as it has been discussed quite a bit, he became king at the the age of 3 years old. So Oyo became the Omukama of Toro in 1995 following the death of his father, Patrick Matthew Kaboyo Olimi III. At only 3 years old, he became the world's youngest reigning monarch. Also, his aunt was Princess Elizabeth Bagaya, one of Uganda's most extraordinary royals. Now, the Princess Royal, Princess Elizabeth Bagaya, was a lawyer, diplomat, fashion model. She made history, including becoming the first East African woman admitted to the English bar and appearing on the cover of Harper's Bazaar. I believe she was the first black woman on the cover of Harper's Bazaar. She was also part of the circle that helped guide and raise the young King Oyo. Now, the Kabaka of Buganda. So Kabaka is king in Luganda, and Buganda is it's the largest ethnic group in Uganda. The Kabaka of Buganda was also part of King Oyo's support system. Kabaka Ronald Mwenda Mutebi II was among those who helped guide the young king. The relationship between Buganda and Toro royal families goes beyond protocol, with deep historical and family connections. Following King Oyo's death, Buganda's Katikiro means prime minister, by the way, described him as the Kabaka's younger brother. Now, Toro is much more than about its king. The Batoro people are the people of the Toro kingdom, which is centered around Fort Portal and in the western part of Uganda, against the backdrop of the Rwenzori Mountains. Now, those are the mountains where it snows in Uganda. It's really beautiful. Also, some of the most amazing water comes from there. So whenever you see bottled water that says Rwenzori Mountains, it comes from there. Toro is also one of Uganda's historic traditional kingdoms. Although traditional kings no longer have political power in Uganda, the institutions remains really important, as they become custodians of culture, identity, history, and tradition. The kingdom was initially abolished in 1967 independence from the British, and restored in 1993. And also, as you heard Alex Ashaba speak, he spoke a lot about how King Oyo was involved in the fight against HIV/AIDS, raising awareness. I mean, he also recently asked for 60 children to get free surgical treatment for deformity. So he really was somebody that was so tied to Ugandan culture, the Batoro people and Uganda alike. So yeah, we just really do, for the people of the Batoro kingdom, for the people of Uganda, honestly, this has been a loss. And also, it looks like after his passing is when the world has really started to know all of the amazing work that he has done. So yeah, as mentioned in our conversation with Alex, as there's more information, the announcement of the heir, the official announcement of his burial date, and also just knowing who all of the different guests are going to be, how different leaders in Uganda are responding to his passing, we'll be sure to keep you updated with that. Hopefully by maybe tomorrow we'll have a little bit more information. And of course, his body is still being transported back to Uganda from the US. Let's go to a break and come back with some more music.
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0: Alrighty, now Kyle Clark is proof that you don't have to choose just one lane. He's an actor, television presenter, entrepreneur, media executive, and content creator, and he's managed to build a career across all of them. From playing Dr. Sudesh Reddy on Seven Deland to presenting on Espresso, and from radio to founding his own talent and creator management company, Clark Media, Kyle has constantly reinvented himself. We love reinvention. So today we talk to Kyle about his journey, the many hats he wears, and how he has turned persistence, passion, and purpose into a career that continues to evolve. Ladies and gentlemen, allow me to reintroduce Kyle Clark. How are you doing? How did I do? All right.
1: Thanks, and softly. Nice to have you. Nice to be here. I'm super, super happy to be here, my queen.
0: Thank you. I thought, like, did I do the Afrikaans right all the way from Ghana? Because I'm like, hey.
1: You know what? You did do it well. I think you butchered it just a little bit, but I think you're on a good trajectory.
0: And I could
1: well done. That good job. Prat
0: savor, and I could think that I could savor Afrikaans praat. And here you're saying that I butchered it. How was that?
1: You did it very well. Just in the beginning, we saw some trouble, but I think you did it very well.
0: Troubled waters, right? But we got over it. Kyle, so exciting to have you on the show. You've been an actor, radio personality, presenter, entrepreneur, and now you're heavily involved in the creator economy. Do you see these as completely different careers or one long career where each chapter has prepared you for the next?
1: I think each chapter has prepared me for the next, but I actually, you know, getting into the space that I am in my creator economy, I, number one, wanted to be an artist more than anything else. I wanted to be in front of TV. I wanted to be a broadcaster. I wanted to be an actor. However, in the African economy, I didn't want to be a struggling artist, hence the creator economy company that I have right now. And so I started my agency about 10 years ago with the ideation that I really didn't want to struggle as an artist. I didn't want to wait from one gig to the next gig. And I think it's all just really amalgamated into something that's really beautiful, that it's allowed me to express my artistry in a way that doesn't come from desperation. And that's sort of been, it's kind of been my beautiful journey.
0: I love it. Tell us a little bit more about your agency. I'm so curious about that, because I think you said it's centered around the creator economy.
1: Yes. So, I mean, I'm talent first myself more than anything else. And, you know, I know how to manage talent. I think being in front of the camera sort of gives me a different lens and a different perspective. When I did radio about 10 years ago, I started Clark Media in 2016. But when I did radio in 2016, my following on social media just really grew, you know. And I was working with so many different brands. I was doing trade exchanges. I was being the typical content creator that you would see in today's age. And a lot of talent and celebrities and personalities reached out to me because, I mean, that was the time where we used to celebrate people for getting their verified blue check mark, you know, where we used to celebrate people for hitting that 10K following, you know, a very, very past age of Instagram. And it's been 10 years now. And, you know, I've sort of turned it into something that is purely talent management. So we manage some of the biggest stars in South Africa, biggest content creators in South Africa, and really just helping them connect brands and learning how to interpersonalize relationships with their social media community, and then also what they do on screen and off screen.
0: I love that. Now, you spent almost 14 years chasing television presenting before landing on Espresso. What kept you going during those years when the dream was taking a lot longer than perhaps you would have expected? And did you ever seriously consider giving up?
1: No. I am, if there's one person that's never going to give up, it's me. That's for sure. It's not a part of my blood or my DNA. It was hard. I mean, I'm 35 now, you know, and for the first time, do I ever think that I actually feel like I'm finally about to get my big break this year. You know, I have an incredible project coming out soon. One of the biggest projects of my entire career, actually. So all the little beautiful wins that I've had along the way has taken a really long time. And I think, you know, in the South African entertainment community, it's really difficult. There wasn't really a lot of space for, you know, I think there was a lot of space for for white people and for black people, but there also wasn't a lot of space in South Africa for people of color, people in the in between, colored people, Indian people, and so there wasn't a lot of stories being told about our community. So the fight was really 10 times harder, I would say. You're fighting in this realm, you know, between two different spaces in our entertainment space. And yeah, it's been a very beautiful journey. Siyam & Alon was probably like the kickoff to my career as an actor, and doing radio, I think, for so many years at 947 was really, really amazing. It's really been this blessed journey. But you know, I put Jesus and God in the center of absolutely everything, and He's really just continuously rolled out the red carpet for me as long as I stayed like steadfast in His word, and I've just allowed His will to be done.
0: I love that. Oh, I love that. I love when
1: Thanks,
0: people have such
1: man.
0: a strong faith walk, pardon me.
1: Yes.
0: And now, Kyle, I'm so curious, right? It's not very often that somebody whose talent can manage other talent, right?
1: Yes.
0: Because, like sometimes there's like a little bit of like, I don't want to say jealousy, but it's like there's something that, that way you kind of like when opportunities come your way, like a lot of talent will be like, oh, why must I pass it on to, the talent underneath me? Which is the reason why, for example, if an artist opens a record label, it doesn't
1: Yeah.
0: necessarily mean that the artist signed to that label are going to do well. You know what I mean? Because talent is
1: Correct.
0: wired very differently. And so for you, how do you balance between being the talent and also managing other talent and doing it in a fair and balanced way, where either you don't take opportunities away from the people that you're managing or you don't throw all your opportunities to people that you're managing? Because it's quite a tightrope.
1: Yeah, that's been a tricky one, actually. That's been a really tricky one. Purely just because, you know, I think in the beginning when I started the career, it was all about, you know, and I will say this with my chest, you know, it was all about me, and it was all about what I wanted to do as an artist. But let alone did I know that I was blessed with this drive and this resilience in order to impact everyone. And that's really just, I think, been the overarching concept and narrative of my career. You know, I have been someone that has opened doors for people that I've walked through the door with. And you know, I think if I look back as to how I manage talent, because I am the talent in front of the camera myself, it has been a tricky one in order to sort of figure out, you know, what are opportunities that I didn't want for myself, and also what are the opportunities that were given to them. And I would say the reason why I'm saying it's tricky is because in the beginning, you know, you start a business and you have this really big hunger as an artist. And for the first 3 years, I really had to go through the tumbleweed and walk through my faith in a way of realizing that my friend always said this really beautiful quote to me. And I think it's been something that has stuck with me for the past at least 7 years leading up to 2026, is that you are not only God's favorite child, other people are also God's favorite child. And that has stuck with me for so long. And so I've kind of let that go and realized that everyone's destiny is theirs. And if I can be just like maybe a little bit a part of their story as to where they got their big win or where they got their big moment, that is my purpose here. You know, it's really about accepting what your purpose is here on earth and allowing that to just sort of play out. Yeah, it's taken a long time, but that first 2, 3 years of Clark Media in 2016, it was very tricky because I was talent and I was managing talent. And I think first after the first 3 years, I was like, you know what? This is actually your purpose, because here you are opening doors for amazing opportunity, for amazing individuals, amazing, incredible entertainers. And when I accepted that that was my purpose, I think the floodgates just sort of opened.
0: I
1: It was
0: love
1: really
0: that.
1: amazing. Yeah, it was
0: I
1: really
0: love
1: amazing.
0: that. Now, also, the creator economy has completely changed the entertainment industry, right? From your
1: Yeah.
0: position at Clark Media and the work that you do within the entertainment industry and the creator economy, what do you think brands and creators still misunderstand about turning influence into an actual sustainable business?
1: Sure. I mean, it's about buying power. The word influence alone, I think, is something that people actually forget, you know? And I'm going to give you a prime example. I have a mediation between celebrities that we manage, and then I also have a mediation between content creators that we manage, right? The celebrities that we manage really have a massive following, but they have an incredible digital presence. They are online, they are consistent, they're inviting their community onto their platforms. And then we have the content creators who literally do this like bread and butter. I'm sure that you've seen in Africa, especially in our film and TV space, where we have a lot of actors and people that are on screen complaining that influencers and content creators are taking their job. I've seen the double-edged sword of that on the other side, where we are now seeing actors and celebrities wanting to work with brands, but they actually don't have any buying power. All they have is the influence of the roles that they've portrayed on screen. And so I think the biggest misconception that a lot of people are realizing is that the only way that you will be able to get any brand to buy into you is that you need to have some sort of buying power. And that's really allowing your community to get closer to you than you would think, you know, sharing parts of yourself that are so uncomfortable, sharing moments of yourself that you would only share to your family. And the misconception, the most misconception right now, that we see is a lot of authentic content. You know, I think we've walked out of the realm of being curated. Everyone's so over the ads, everyone's so over the curated Instagram posts. People want real, raw, and relatable. And I don't think if you're not hitting those marks, I don't think that you'd really be able to get brands interested. And more importantly, you know, I think the last in conclusion, the last thing is become a storyteller. You know, your life is a movie. Tell the story.
0: Love
1: Um,
0: that.
1: and uh, that's one of the biggest misconceptions I think we see in the creator economy right now.
0: Yeah. And I think also, like, when you think about celebrity culture pre the creator economy and influencers and all that, and post, is that with celebrity culture, I mean, for a very long time, if we look even globally, everything was about the paparazzi, you know what I mean? When you could find them, the whole idea of being a
1: Correct.
0: celebrity was, you were shrouded in a lot of mystery, you know? So
1: Yes.
0: I think so a lot of times for celebrities who have been in the industry for a while, to make that transition from where you're only save it, you know, you're only presenting your professional self out there and, you know, perfectly
1: Yes.
0: curated images, and only when you shop in a red carpet or this, and if paparazzi catches you, like, you know, it's, I think it's like a whole mind shift, you know. So, I mean, what you're saying really
1: Yeah.
0: does make quite a lot of sense, and
1: And
0: I think
1: brands,
0: that's,
1: like Lee, brands don't care any longer. You know, they
0: they
1: don't.
0: don't, they
1: They really
0: don't,
1: don't.
0: yeah.
1: The landscape is changing. You're finding some of the biggest talents that are playing lead cast roles on social media, you know? I mean, we have amazing projects coming out on Netflix, I think, in South Africa alone. And a lot of
0: Amazing.
1: that cast is content creators. You know, you see incredible content creators jumping into the film world. Why? Because they have a believable community that has seen their journey and they've been able to tell a story for 20 something years. And so now they can do that and do it on a bigger platform like Netflix and Amazon and Prime and Disney. And so we're seeing that massive translation. It's changed completely.
0: So let me also ask, people always ha misconstrue, pardon me, the idea of having numbers for being the only way that you're going to get brands involved. Because I know a lot of brands are now looking for engagement. So, like, here in Ghana, there's a lady who's like a doctor, and it's like she's built this community, and she, when she had 5,000 followers, like, a lot of brands were getting involved with her. She was getting insane brand deals because they were really engaged, and they knew that for sure those 5,000 people that were following her were actually engaged in the work that she was doing. So how would you describe to somebody, if somebody's like an influencer, to not only look for the numbers, because people are like, they're trying to hit these big numbers, but to look for the engagement and the building of the community? Like, how would you how do you position that?
1: It's such a difficult one because it's things that I think we struggle with in our agency currently, you know. It's one of our it's one of our points where we are consistently trying to showcase to people that brands really don't care about numbers any longer. The time of being famous in that perspective is completely gone, unless you're like a Cameron Diaz or unless you're like an Adam Sandler or, you know, like unless you're on those realms, you can close brand deals because you have actual influence. But I think the celebrities that we have in Africa alone are missing the mark in terms of realizing that brands want engagement. They want authentic community. They want people that actually believe what they are selling, you know? And again, it goes back to my point of becoming a storyteller on your social media more than anything else, and really allowing the community to buy into the things that you are selling from an authentic place, you know? I always say to people, And I say to celebrities and talent, you know, no one's asking you to go do a get ready with me or skin tutorial, something that's completely out of your life. No one's
0: Yeah,
1: asking.
0: honestly.
1: No one's asking about that. What we are asking is, you know, when you wake up in the morning, by the time you wake up and by the time you go to bed, what are the things that are in your actual routine that we know is a part of your daily life that can be integrated into your social media presence in a way that looks authentic and normal? So if you're waking up and you're the girl that, you know, drinks a cup of hot water with lemon, for an example, we want to see that because we know that you do that every single morning. It's about becoming a part of your story. You know, if you're waking up and you know that you need to go to the shower and you do your skin routine in the morning, and let's say Garnier Micellar water is the first thing you use as an opportunity to take off makeup. You know, you want to position the brand in a way where you're telling a story, but you're not actually talking about the brand in the same capacity.
0: 100%,
1: Um,
0: 100%.
1: and so that's always something difficult that we have to really change people's minds in. And Lee, oh my gosh, I have had the biggest celebrities knock on my door for brand collaborations and opportunities to work with bigger spaces and global brands. And automatically those brands say, no, we don't care exactly who you are. Do you have buying power? Do you have community? Do you have engagement? And also, lastly, do you engage with your community? You know,
0: Hundred
1: is it
0: percent.
1: always one-sided? Because, you know, it's so crazy to me. We are so used to commenting on a Kim Kardashian's post, but we'll never support each other. And creators out there are so used to, you know, commenting on famous people's posts, but they won't comment on their own community. They won't reply to the little girl that's sitting in her room and excited about the fact that she's put up a video. And that's really where influence starts. It's about seeing the people that see you.
0: Yeah, I really love that. I have so many questions, so I'm just gonna, since I have you, I'm gonna keep you.
1: Go
0: So,
1: for it. Go.
0: I'm curious also, for you, what would you say is your creator niche? Now that you've spoken about everything, for you as a content creator, what is your niche?
1: For my personal brand,
0: Your personal brand.
1: this is my niche, lifestyle, showing someone that I can,
0: Nice.
1: showing someone that I'm multi-talented. I can own a business. I can be an actor. I am a TV presenter every single morning
0: Nice.
1: on
0: Sick.
1: Espresso and SABC3 in South Africa. I'm a dog walker. I'm a dog. I love to cook. I love to hike on the weekends. My niche is lifestyle. It's honestly lifestyle, showing that I can do it all and that I'm multi-talented. There's not only one facet to me. That's really what it is. I think people sometimes think that I have to go into styling or into fashion or into all of these things, you know.
0: But you're like,
1: And that's
0: no.
1: not really it. It's, again, it goes back to like making the story out of what my real life actually is.
0: I mean, it's so funny when you spoke about the get ready with me and all of that. I don't even want to, I have to say it in a way that I'm not going to call out this person, but there's like a politician in a particular African country or somebody's running for office in one of
1: I
0: the
1: know exactly
0: smaller
1: who you're
0: regions.
1: talking about.
0: Yo, listen, and this, okay, so I think they might be multiple, but this particular one, she's like gorgeous, but then it's like they're always doing makeup with her, and then they also do this thing where they're like, these makeup shots. I'm just like, why would you do that with a politician? I'm like, no, stop it. You know what I mean? Because already you're fighting this thing as a woman where people are wanting to take you seriously, and then now you have to do your beauty shots. I'm like,
1: Absolutely.
0: no,
1: I
0: no,
1: mean,
0: no, people
1: listen,
0: need to.
1: I like there's a space where I agree, and then there's also a space where I disagree, you know, just because and again it
0: Well,
1: kind of begs the
0: Cal,
1: question of what is.
0: just to mention, this politician looks visibly uncomfortable when they do it. She's visibly
1: Oh, okay.
0: uncomfortable.
1: Oh,
0: So it's
1: okay.
0: like her
1: Well,
0: team
1: then
0: is saying to do
1: that's a completely different story. Okay,
0: it.
1: that's a completely different story. But if it was the other, if it was the latter, I would say that, you know, I mean, at the end of the day, a politician isn't only just a politician. You know, there are other
0: Exactly.
1: facets to that person's life. But if she's uncomfortable and her social media team is making her do all of this stuff, it's never going to resonate. I'm sure the comments are wild on those posts.
0: It's like every time I see it, I just want to cringe. I'm like, oh my gosh,
1: Oh, I'm
0: everybody's gonna
1: so
0: be like,
1: sorry.
0: you know what I mean? It takes like quite a lot, but
1: Correct.
0: yeah. But her other work is
1: Correct.
0: amazing, but that's like the one cringe part. And then just before we let you go, I would like to know for you, who do you think has been the most influential influencer from Africa?
1: Sure. Wow. Oh
0: Wow.
1: my gosh,
0: In
1: that's
0: your
1: such a big
0: perspective.
1: one. Yeah, in my perspective, I'm an African man, and I don't think that there's any specific person that I think has been so incredibly influential. I don't think that, if anything, I would say
0: We're not there
1: the
0: yet.
1: whole world's eyes, there really isn't anyone, to be honest. I think the whole world's eyes right now
0: Fair.
1: is on Africa, and I think that that is the most
0: Fair.
1: beautiful thing. I really wish, I think my biggest wish for our continent as a whole is if we realize that if we could all come together as a continent, we would be the most dominant continent in the entire
0: 100%.
1: world. And I think we need to bridge that gap first before we decide who is really influential. There really isn't anyone that stands out to me. I think we've all done an absolutely exceptional job. And finally, I think we finally have the entire globe's eyes on us. And for the
0: 100%.
1: first time, I think we have the power.
0: I really love how you said that. I mean, maybe like one of the ways of answering it, I'm just making it up as I go, is like Africa, Africa's basically the world's cool kid. We are the influencer. Like Africa
1: Correct.
0: is the global influencer. So I love that.
1: We are the
0: Kyle,
1: trendsetters, actually.
0: exactly. Kyle, just if you can please share your socials, if anybody wants to be
1: Yes.
0: able to engage with you, that would be fantastic.
1: Fantastic. Hello, China Africa community. My name is Kyle Clark. You can follow me on Instagram at Mr. Kyle Clark. That's at MrKyleClark. And I hope to see you guys there. I'm a good replier. I love my community.
0: Absolutely love it. Thank you so much, Kyle. Have a very blessed weekend. Thank you for spending time with us, and God bless. Take it, bye.
1: Thank you so much, Queen Lee. Love it.
0: Bye.
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0: All right, it's time for us to cross over to my best friend. She's my best friend. And by the way, one of my favorite people in broadcasting. I'm going to keep saying that. I'm going to keep shouting you out, girly.
3: Aww.
0: What up, Palesa?
3: Shout
0: How you
3: out to
0: doing, bestie?
3: you. Hey, bestie, how you doing?
0: I'm good, Bessie. How are you?
3: Oh, I'm fantastic. Looking forward to out and about today. It's going to be such a great time. We're going to kickstart with such a legendary conversation for today's Vibe Check, where we're speaking to one of South Africa and Africa's most acclaimed artist, visual artist, Mme Makgabo Mapula Helen Sibidi, who is doing an incredible event today. We'll be there later on after the show, but we get to actually speak to her about her incredible career. So that's going to be coming up in the first hour of the show. Beyond the Body today, we take a look at financial wellness, and then we wrap up with our artist of the week. Another one that I'm really looking forward to today was chatting to Mobiazo.
0: I love that. Thank you so much, Bessie. Have a fantastic show, because I know you always do. Catch up
3: Oh.
0: with you tomorrow, but we'll be listening. Thank you,
3: Have
0: darling.
3: a great day, honey.
0: Bye.
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I'm under pressure, I'm reminded how the time is flying. 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

0: ever since you lost me. 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
1: Song. I think it's one of my favorite verses of hearing Nasty C, like the way he like just plays with it. Like, so that's Buffalo Soldier and Nasty C. The song is Belong. It's been so fantastic. Thank you so much for joining us on this morning's edition of The Oasis. And I want to give a special shout out to my producer, Oyama. You held it down again, homie. Thank you so much. Anyhow, we'll catch you tomorrow on The Oasis. But don't forget to carry Channel Africa everywhere you go. ChannelAfrica.co.za. 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You can download it there. And yeah, we always would love to hear from you. Catch you again tomorrow. And don't forget to stick around with my bestie, Palesa, on Out and About. Right now, though, I am out and I'll be about in Accra, Ghana, I think.

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1: Good morning. It's time for Out and About with myself, Palisa Tau, and I'll be with you for the next 3 hours. So to get us started, let's get our latest news with Nosipho Zuma.
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2: Your headlines. The South African government says it is closely monitoring developments related to the flooding disaster in Nepal, and sustained gunfire and explosions rang out across several areas of Niger's capital, Niamey, this morning. Thank you, Palisa. Good morning. The South African government says it is closely monitoring developments related to the flooding disaster in Nepal. Six South Africans are among the more than 2,000 people that are missing following the disaster, which happened on Wednesday. Thousands of homes, shopping malls and businesses were razed to the ground after a glacier collapsed near the Nepal-Tibet border. Minister in the Presidency, Kumbuzo Ntshavheni, briefed the media in Pretoria yesterday.
3: The situation in Nepal, we all recognize, is still a life situation wherein the disaster is still not averted. And we are talking to our missions that are close around the area in China so that we can respond. We are in touch with the authorities so that we can make sure that the South Africans who are stranded or anyhow find assistance. The Department of International Relations and Cooperation will update with the developments as and when there are developments.
2: South Africa's cabinet has lauded improvements in the power utility Eskom's performance, which has seen 467 consecutive days without load shedding since 16 May 2025. Briefing the media in Pretoria yesterday following this week's cabinet meeting, Minister in the Presidency, Kumbuzo Ntshavheni, said that the power utility's performance is at its highest levels since 2020 and planned outages declined by 40%. She says government is also committed to reducing the cost of energy.

0: cabinet calls on South Africans to make submissions on the draft electricity pricing, on the draft revised electricity pricing policy, which is currently open for public comments. The proposed policy measures are aimed at reducing the cost of electricity while maintaining cost-reflective tariffs and protecting vulnerable households and strategic economic sectors.
1: Sustained gunfire and explosions rang out across several areas of Niger's capital, Niamey, this morning. It is reported that a security source said a terrorist had attacked the city's Diori Hamani International Airport and attempted to breach the security perimeter around the presidency. On Facebook, a member of Niger's Bureau of the Consultative Council and a deputy in the Alliance of Sahel States Parliament, Bana Wagana Ibrahim, said that attackers had targeted Base 101, a major military installation in Niamey, but that security forces had regained control. Ugandan King Oyo Nyimba Kabamba Iguru Rikudi IV, the traditional ruler of the Dora Kingdom in western Uganda, has died at the age of 34. His death was officially announced on social media by the kingdom's Prime Minister Kelvin Armstrong Romiri Akigi, who described the loss as immeasurable, while officials did not formally disclose the precise cause of death. It was earlier reported that the monarch had been critically ill and was receiving medical treatment in the United States. King Oyo made history when he ascended the throne at just 3 years old in 1995, following the death of his father, earning him a Guinness World Record as the world's youngest reigning traditional monarch. And finally, China has removed two senior military officers from its Supreme Military Command. The officers have been under investigations since January after being accused of serious violation of discipline. The BBC's Anbarasan Etherajan has more details.
2: General Zhang Yuxia was once widely seen as Mr. Xi's closest military ally and was one of the few leading officers with combat experience. He was also a member of the powerful Chinese Politburo, the executive body of the ruling Communist Party. The military has been one of the main targets of a broader corruption crackdown launched by President Xi in 2012. Critics say it has been used as a tool to purge political rivals.
1: A recap of your top story. The South African government says it is closely monitoring developments related to the flooding disaster in Nepal. Six South Africans are among the two or more than 2,000 people that are missing following the disaster which happened on Wednesday. Now, for any news stories you would like to share with us, please send an email to newsroom@channelafrica.co.za or call us on +27 11 714 4459. For Channel Africa News, I am Nosi Pozuma.
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4: It's the weekend. 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Good morning. How are you doing? This is time for Out and About with myself, Palesa Tau. It's going to be a beautiful 3 hours. I hope you've been having a great week, and it's about to be an even better weekend as I'm with you for the next 3 hours right here on Channel Africa. 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We are at Channel Africa on Facebook, streaming live there. So you get to interact with me on a more personal basis when you go over there. And of course, at Channel Africa One on all our other social media platforms. We're going to be starting off with such an incredible conversation. I feel so honored. I feel so honored to have this conversation today with Mme Makgabo Mapula Helen Sibidi, who is one of Africa's most acclaimed artists to the world. And she's going to be having a conversation with me today regarding a later event that will be held in her honor. And then Beyond the Body today, we'll speak about financial wellness. Very, very important, because it really does trickle in into all other kinds of wellness in our lives. And then we wrap up with our artist of the week. And today he goes by the name of Nqobiyazo. I'm also looking forward to this conversation. So come on over. Let's hang out. Channel Africa is first with the African story globally. Welcome to Out and About.

0: It's Ola Kira starting off our music for Out and About this morning. Hey, lover, how are you doing? It's 10 past 9 Central Africa time.
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2: The police service says it's arrested six individuals who were allegedly found in possession of offensive weapons. Godfrey Chalabi, who's Senior Assistant Commissioner of Public Police and Public Relations Officer for the Zambia Police Service. Can you give us more detail about the arrest of the six individuals?
3: There is a place called Ngombe Compound. It's a few kilometers from the CBD of Lusaka. Members of the public saw this vehicle that was being driven suspiciously. So acting on intelligence, they alerted the police and we moved in and intercepted this vehicle. Immediately, police conducted a search on that vehicle. We recovered offensive weapons, included 22 rounds of ammunition for a shotgun, 9 machetes, as well as one stick that was found on those vehicles. Of course, it's an offense here in Zambia if one is found in possession of an offensive weapon. A machete, a knife, by law here, it's classified as an offensive weapon.
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I couldn't see. I was cheating on me.

0: Burna Boy, you know he always comes with the good stuff. Featuring Dave on this one, Cheat on Me. Before that, Baba Yilwa, I love the song. DJ Zintle on there, DJ Lace, Fantone, and Tobane White coming through on that one. It's 20 past 9 Central Africa time, and after this, we have such an incredible conversation waiting for us.
1: The countdown is on. 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

0: 4.
1: It's time for our vibe check here on Out and About. And this morning is an incredible morning because we have the privilege of sitting down with one of Africa's most important acclaimed artists and artistic voices, Mem Makgabo Mapula Helen Sibidi, affectionately known as Mesibidi. Born in Marapyane in 1943 and raised largely by her grandmother, Mitato, Masibidi's understanding of art began way before galleries and international exhibitions. It began with murals, handwork, decorating calabashes, and storytelling by the matriarchs from her family. Her work has since become much more than visual art. It is a record of memory, ancestry, community, and African ways of knowing. And ahead of a special night of great joy conversation at the Gaia Habitat for Art and Healing in Johannesburg today, we speak to Helen Sibidi, Me Helen Sibidi, about her extraordinary life, the women and traditions that shaped her, the preservation of African knowledge systems through her visual arts, and what it means to carry culture forward from generations still to come. Me Sibidi, what an honor to have this opportunity to speak with you. Dumela, good morning.
2: Dumela, Me.
1: Le kae mme?
2: Re teng.
1: Ke thabela go bua le wena ka jeko. It's such an honor to have this conversation with you. You know, I took a lot of time to sort of see the conversations that you've had. Obviously, you know, see this incredible art that you made. And your story is not just inspirational. It's a story that reminds us who we really are outside of the things that we think are important in this life. So I want to start with your childhood. Let's go back to Ko Marapyane, where your grandmother raised you and where your journey with art began. According to you, what are some of the biggest lessons that you learned about life from your grandmother?
2: I'm not saying my grandmother only. It's
1: yes.
2: A community life. It's a family life. It's the people. There are people who believed straight from Egypt to where they were in Marapyane. Not only in Marapyane, they were always explaining that they traveled a long way by God's work. And they were given work to do very importantly so that they can get back to Egypt to report back and communicate with Europe where the sun rise when our sun set. Mm. Their life was work only and love and respecting who is creator. When you see someone next to you, is creator him or herself. So respect.
1: Incredible. That's incredible.
2: And if you don't respect, it's just that you're not alive. You must be punished.
1: Mm.
2: And we're not to fight with anybody because you're fighting with creator.
1: I love
2: that. The whole thing, when you learn devil, we didn't learn about devil. We only learn about devil in Johannesburg, in towns. We were taught that devil is no more. It's not there. It's only work and creator. That's it. Concentration was very important. Working together as children, we communicated by working together as family, as community, helping our grandparents to do everything they do. We had to learn from them. And I must tell you that the learning starts from when you are born. When you are born, you are staying 3 months in the house with your mother, introducing you to the earth. Thereafter, you have grandparents who comes after 3 months to take you out of the house, introducing you to the earth. Then they have laws to explain and have you understanding. Even you don't speak or see, but they understand, they understood what they are doing with you because you were given those mandates where they came from. Because you have to work with them in the end. When you finished working with them, you do it you report, because they leave you with the works. To where they're going, they will have to tell who they've left, how much work they've left, and how far they went, so that where they will be, they will still be with you and help you to see more than you were supposed to see. When you were a child, you didn't have a mother who is only your mother, your aunt who is only your aunt in the homes. Everybody's your mother, who is a same age as your mother, who is younger, is your younger aunt, who is elder aunt, is same as uncles and grannies and grandparents. So you never had any choice to choose ownership. You were not owned. But the only thing that we were owned, it's only Creator who sent us here to work for Him.
1: Absolutely.
2: And therefore, we had to respect each other. It
1: Me
2: was wonderful
1: Yes.
2: because we had time to hard work and running. Then they gave us time to practice songs, and they gave us time to play basket and football, but we did it on running way because time was very important.
1: You know, Me,
2: Therefore,
1: you're speaking about learning, and particularly you're learning from your community, you're learning from your family. And these days, we think about education as the main form of learning. I mean, you yourself had a quite an interesting life. You were not able to have an extended formal education. You were taken out of school at a very young age to go and work and become a domestic worker. And you were told that, hey, you have to leave your uniform for your younger sister, so you're not going to be able to learn anymore. And these days we think that that formal schooling, which is still important, is the only way of learning. How do we bring back that understanding of learning through community, through African knowledge systems, through family and those around us?
2: I think right now, after we've been so well dominated, we have to plan of praying by returning back to where we come from, because there's nowhere that we can believe where we're going. We were taught that the communication we do from home is the two steps. Your feet are two steps. You work. You walk two steps after you've done more of your work and lots of your work in the home. Then you walk two steps. Then the third step, you look under your feet and see if it's clean. When they say if it's clean, they mean that are you okay to get out and work with others? Then if you're not, they have to teach you more in the home because they prepare you to go in the world where the sun set when our sunrise, to be able to work with those people. That's communication. They were saying they're building a house on you. This house must go and meet other houses. Where the sun set when our sun rise, this house must knock and be well received and work together. So these things that we are learning, we have been the well dominated, and it's just too bad that we have to try and see how we change, because communication is needed. That's how they left this message. And I traveled. I found the Europe is crying tears. They wanting us to get back to be able to work together like the grandparents had said, had left those messages. This education we are doing now, these people were hungry where they came from. They had to prepare education so that they can survive. Now they have to change and give us a chance to pick up our roots and be able to support our roots themselves because they are lost. Now they made us lost and we're not going to go anywhere. I'm proud of who I am by those grandparents and the people, because I'm freely meeting with people overseas naturally, not by education.
1: Yes.
2: But the education came from Creator themselves And they will cry in tears. They want communication with us because they're saying, for being African, we're quite wanting to go furthermore. Like these grandparents had left this message that you knock and you work together.
1: Yes.
2: Now, once they came with fight, with blood, therefore they have to think of how to leave us and support us
1: Yes.
2: so that they can find the better route. It's not going to be easy because they already stepped onto our ancestors. But we have to try because it's the only life that we need to collect.
1: Yes. You speak
2: If
1: about.
2: you think you go further, you're taking blood, you're going to fetch blood. They brought blood. Also, they're pushing this education. And in the end, they themselves brought blood to us. We're going to fight
1: Yes.
2: and for nothing.
1: Meh, you speak
2: I'm
1: about
2: not joking.
1: having so naturally met people all over the world. You've had your works of art displayed, exhibited, and bought from people all over the world. I mean, for so many people, it is an honor for them to own a Meh Helen Sibidi piece of art. But for you, ownership means something different. I remember watching an interview of yours somewhere in your 70s where you said you don't care about owning anything, but people care about owning your art. Do you still have those same views of ownership, especially when it comes to art and exhibition?
2: Ownership means nothing because we were taught that we are owned by one person. And that person who owns us gave us every knowledge that should be keep up growing from generation to generation. And our grandparents did not own because they knew they are owned by one person. It's only one person who to help us seeing him with his life, because why African were very important to look at the animals, to look at, to respect what had greater had done before them. Once was anything has been done before them, those things are your ancestors. You learn from them. Therefore, you are increasing what creator wants you to do with those animals. But right now, you can tell me that we don't have animals that we really play with. The lion was nothing, it was my brother. Any animals was all trees. We loved everything because we were made to look after these things. So thereafter, they taking away from us. Who are we? But I think it's a trap. We have to just work hard. We'll get back everything. The trap is being made because you have to search for greater. And once you search for creator, he will be with you. He's with us all along. Then he will share more to you because you have to learn these things, understanding love. That is not going to go away from you if you have it.
1: Meh,
2: It would.
1: if history is to be told truthfully, I mean, we are seeing your works of art and many others. We can speak about the likes of Meh Esther Mahlangu, for example, yourself, and many other, acclaimed African artists. What is it that needs to change in how African art and knowledge systems are documented? Because our history is largely documented through verbal, passing on from generations to generations. But now we have the means to actually document it in a way that lasts a lifetime. What does need to change, in your opinion, on how we are documenting this African art and our knowledge systems?
2: We have to improve who we are. The changing, we can't change, we rather can improve. Because our grandparents, when they grew us, they said they wanted to meet the world. They gave our parents the knowledge, understanding, work to do, so that they can meet the world. Then they were caught in the European community. Then they took all the skills and gave them to European community. They had nothing, they only brought babies. And that's how they said, we are now tying you as a child because now we have to report where we are going to go. We are going to question, to be questioned. There's a book when you are born, starting to work where you're gonna go back. So every day, there's a message that you have to work. There was no way that you can leave some work of creator in the day and go and cook or wash, do the washing or cleaning. These three things was not entitled to be able to look at it. Because you have to now, after 6 o'clock, you're eating breakfast, then you're starting to work creator's work. Then 12 o'clock, you rest. Then you're getting up again. And you stand a report. The book is open where you're going to go every day until you leave the earth.
1: Well, tonight is an incredible night, ma'am. A night of great joy in collaboration with the Gaia Habitat of Art and Healing and Madlozi Contemporary Art, which is hosting a very special event honoring the artists like Mercy Bidi. And they'll be in conversation with cultural producers like Musimi Mukodong about her life's work and the critical preservation of African material traditions and spirituality, as well as preserving this critical knowledge for future generations. Also moderated by curator Biwutha Mgozi-Baker, who is also there with Mercy Bidi. I would love to get you on the line, Biwutha, to really speak about the incredible day that's going to be happening and the acknowledgement of this incredible artist at this point in her life. Biwutha Mgozi-Baker is the art curator and gallerist, as well as the founder of the Madlozi Contemporary Art Gallery. Biwutha, are you there? Biwutha, are you there?
0: Hi. Yes, Palisa. Good morning.
1: Good morning. How are you?
0: I'm here. I'm well, thank you. And good morning to all your listeners. I am here with Shanti Govender, who is the founder of Gaia Habitat for Art and Healing, where we will have the most incredible event today for Mama. So we're really happy to be here with you. Thank you.
1: It certainly is an incredible event. And thank you so much for joining us, Shanti, as well. Let's speak about curating an incredible night for an incredible woman, someone whose life's work is really stamped in the history of us and South Africans, but also the history of African people and African art.
0: That's correct, Palisa. I think we would firstly like to also just greet Mama and thank her so much, Mercy Bidi, for her contribution to South African art and almost every single artist in our generation who has been inspired by her as a woman and as a storyteller and a very outspoken African who is dealing with not only our heritage, but is also ensuring that we're in touch with that heritage. I think Shanti is an artist herself, actually, and she was really inspired by Mama. Do you want to add something, Shanti?
3: Yes, I think as a young person growing up on a farm and knowing that Mercy Bidi was this incredible woman, you know, just making art and being known. And I used to look at the detail in her art. And the last time we were here at dinner, I remember asking her about these pieces and she spoke about the healing that happens in that process. And I think there are many women artists that work through many sort of tapestries or fabric of our lives and our experiences. And Mercy Bidi is, her stories, I think her stories are so layered and we haven't heard all of those. We've seen her pictures, we've seen her art, but we've never really seen her. And for Gaia in this exhibition that Biwutha will also talk about, Our Mother's Gardens, she's one of our art mothers. And
0: exactly.
3: I think that's something we want to celebrate, and a real artist.
0: And we understand also, Palisa, thank you, Shanti, that Mensa Bidi was making art at a time when it was very difficult for women of color especially, to stick to their resolve to be an artist. You know, she was telling us about how she chose her path and stuck to it no matter how hard it was. And so for us to curate and put together this exhibition, which is called Our Mother's Gardens, we knew that she had to be one of the four mothers in the visual arts and heritage. And we're really excited to have her work here in the exhibition, but also to collaborate with the Knights of Great Joy. At 2 p.m. this afternoon, we start proceedings where Mama will be able to share with us her storytelling tradition, her art making, and also the very important story of her life, because many of our mothers were so involved in production and labor that there was no real time for them to actually work in the visual arts or leave behind a legacy. And so today is all about a legacy for Mama and for other artists of Mama's generation, where we can actually celebrate their contribution to the visual arts. There are so few opportunities to do that. So as curators and gallerists, we felt that we wanted to have a conversation between younger women, older women, performance artists, sculptors, painters. It's actually just a beautiful, sprawling exhibition, 11 artists, all genres, photography, painting, and it's a conversation about where we come from. It's called We Are the Seeds. So it's running until the 5th of October at Gaia in Saxonwold at number 15 Abbots Mall Drive. We'd love everyone to come and visit. It's absolutely free. Please come and see Mama's work. Have an opportunity to stand in front of it. The line work, the detail, the color, and the meticulous time that Mesa Bidi took to actually express life as Africans in our culture on the canvas. That's something we don't often have. So we are very excited for today, and we're happy to be able to share that with everyone on your
1: Well,
0: program
1: we
0: coming.
1: certainly cannot wait. Thank you so much. The Mother's Garden is, the name of one of the exhibitions taking place. The likes of course, Mme Helen Sibidi, Lady Scholly, Shati Gavada, who's with us, Tanisha Bana, Nelly Swankosi, and many others who'll be exhibiting alongside this incredible woman. Thank you so much to both of you for joining us today. I will be seeing you later, so I cannot wait to meet you in person, but also seeing Mme Helen Sibidi and her life's work being honored in the way that it is today. That is our Vibe Check today. It's 9:44 Central Africa time on Out and About.
0: Thank you, Polly. Bye.
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0: 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Mazdonga coming through with incredible music. Let's take a break. There's more of Out and About, good music, good conversations, and a beautiful weekend coming up.
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0: They don't call me Die Hard for nothing. Kim Prom is coming through with this one called Terminator. And Techno with one that's an oldie but a goodie. This one is Bana. It's 9:59 Central Africa time, and we're about to wrap up this hour.
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0: All right, let's stay updated with what's happening on the continent and the world with Nosipho Zuma, who has our latest news.
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3: Your headlines. South Africa has submitted a dossier to the International Court of Justice, and the South African government says it is closely monitoring developments related to the flooding disaster in Nepal. Thank you, Palisa. Good morning. South Africa has submitted a dossier to the International Court of Justice, the ICJ, accusing Israel of failing to comply with the court's orders aimed at protecting Palestinians in Gaza. The dossier was submitted on Tuesday to help an ICJ committee assess Israel's compliance with the legally binding provincial or provisional measures. South Africa says Israel has failed to comply with the orders and continues to pursue all available legal avenues. It says more than 73,000 Palestinians have been killed and over 174,000 injured in Gaza since October 2023. South Africa says its latest submission reaffirms its commitment to international law and the ICJ. The South African government says it is closely monitoring developments related to the flooding disaster in Nepal. Six South Africans are among the more than 2,000 people that are missing following the disaster, which happened on Wednesday. Thousands of homes, shopping malls and businesses were razed to the ground after a glacier collapsed near the Nepal-Tibet border. Minister in the Presidency, Kumbuzo Ntshabeni, briefed the media in Pretoria yesterday.
4: The situation in Nepal, we all recognize, is still a life situation wherein the disaster is still not averted. And we are talking to our missions that are close around the area in China so that we can respond. We are in touch with the authorities so that we can make sure that South Africans who are stranded or anyhow find assistance. The Department of International Relations and Cooperation will update with the developments as and when there are developments.
3: South Africa's cabinet has lauded improvements in the power utility Eskom's performance, which has seen 467 consecutive days without load shedding since 16 May 2025. Briefing the media in Pretoria yesterday, following this week's cabinet meeting, Minister in the Presidency, Kumbuzo Ntshabeni, said that the power utility's performance is at its highest levels since 2020 and planned outages declining by 40%. She says government is also committed to reducing the cost of energy.
4: Cabinet calls on South Africans to make submissions on the draft electricity pricing, on the draft revised electricity pricing policy, which is currently open for public comments. The proposed policy measures are aimed at reducing the cost of electricity while maintaining cost-reflective tariffs and protecting vulnerable households and strategic economic sectors.

0: Moody's has revised Nigeria's outlook to positive from stable, citing the country's improved ability to withstand external shocks due to its increased foreign exchange reserves and stronger than expected economic growth. Africa's third largest economy has benefited from a surge in crude prices due to the Middle East conflict and a ramp up in refined petroleum product exports, boosting the country's current account surplus. Moody's says it expects the West African nation's surplus to remain sizable even under materially lower oil prices. And finally, China has removed two senior military officers from its Supreme Military Command. The officers have been under investigation since January after being accused of serious violations of discipline. The BBC's Anbarasan Etherajan has more.
1: General Zhang Yuxia was once widely seen as Mr. Xi's closest military ally and was one of the few leading officers with combat experience. He was also a member of the powerful Chinese Politburo, the executive body of the ruling Communist Party. The military has been one of the main targets of a broader corruption crackdown launched by President Xi in 2012. Critics say it has been used as a tool to purge political rivals.
0: A recap of your top story. The South African government says it is closely monitoring developments related to the flooding disaster in Nepal. Six South Africans are among the more than 2,000 people that are missing following the disaster, which happened on Wednesday. Now, for any news stories you would like to share with us, please send an email to newsroom@channelafrica.co.za or call us on +27 11 714 4459. For Channel Africa News, I'm Nosipho Zuma.
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3: It's already a good start to the morning. It has been beautiful. So far, so good. You're listening to Out and About. My name is Palisa Tau. And if you've just joined us, oh my goodness, you missed out on the most incredible conversation with one of the most legendary visual artists from the African continent, Mehele Ntsibidi. But don't you worry. 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Find us on Facebook, we are at Channel Africa, where perhaps you are watching me in our live stream right now. And of course, on other social media platforms, we're on Instagram, on X, on TikTok, on Threads, you name it, we are there at Channel Africa One. In this hour of the show, we go beyond the body. I know money is stressing all of us. Yo, 2026 and the money. Hi guys, something is not connecting over there. So of course, we have to understand a little bit better how financial stress is actually seeping in to our wellness as well. And we'll be having that conversation in this hour of the show. So stay connected and let's have another great hour. This is Out and About. Let's go.

0: Oh, I hope this one has you shaking and moving your body. Kiz Daniel is with Davido. We're taking a break, and on the other side, we'll have more conversations of out and about. We're talking financial stress in this hour of the show. And yeah, money is tight. The economy isn't doing that great. And we are feeling it. We're feeling it in the small and the big things this particular year. You know, things are very, very unstable. And when things are stable financially, we seem to be making that, I think, the central part of who we are. And that's another conversation that we need to have, right? Yes, we do need money to live in this here earth. But why do we make it the center of everything, you know, and why are we allowing us to go through wellness issues simply because there is no money? Maybe we're still alive for other things, guys. But hey, let's have this conversation. It is a real one because our wellness is directly affected by our finances. And we'll be speaking about how the two correlate, but also how we can start regulating with or without the money, honestly.
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3: 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I let them go. 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I started fighting back and they handcuffed me. Immediately they started beating me, and one of them was telling me, "You have been running here and there. 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

0: Buji is the name of this artist, My Yoki Yoki. Before that, Simi came through with Joromi, Joromi. We're having a good time today on Out and About. Let me know what you're doing on your Saturday. What are you up to? Do you have plans? Where are we going? I'm going to that Gaia Art Gallery to go, spend more time with the exhibitions of Mehel and Sibidi. So that's going to be really the highlight of my week, perhaps even the highlight of my year. So I'm going to be enjoying that. Come on through if you're in Johannesburg. We'd love to meet you there. You know, people are welcome to come through, especially if you're an art lover. It's going to be an incredible one. And in a bit, we're going to be speaking about money, machankura, imali, financial stress, right? How do you lower it? Obviously, you have to do your checks and balances, but it's also impacting your overall wellness, your happiness. Have you seen the happiness that you feel when there's money in your bank account? Just in general, you feel happier, you're lighter, you're having better interactions with your friends. Even if you're not a big spender in particular, you're just happy when there's money there. But why are we so unhappy with the rest of our lives when there's no money? Let's talk money after this break. Ritimus e cultura.
1: Ora, calo, rosa e saudações, fiéis ouvintes do Ritmos e Cultura. 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
2: em África e no mundo lusófono.
1: Ladies and gentlemen, senhoras e senhores, o conceituado Aniano Tamele in the building.
3: Bilini kamina kuna tepu, la kupima ilona, kuva utafona, shakunzi kura.

0: We're going beyond the body, and this is when we talk all things wellness. And of course, we think about our mental wellness, our physical wellness. But what about the one thing that actually affects so many other parts of our lives? Money, money, money. Today, we're thinking about financial wellness, because money worries can actually affect our sleep, our mood, our relationships, and even how we show up to society. And with the pressure that, you know, to keep up the appearances, to maintain a certain level of lifestyle, and honestly, for most of us, really to simply make ends meet, to keep our stuff, to buy food, like those simple things that we actually have to think about, financial stress is becoming a very, very real wellness issue. So today we're having an honest conversation about money and well-being with financial planner and advisor Zoleka Mthalane, who spent more than a decade helping people navigate financial decisions and everyday money challenges. Zoleka, thank you so much for your time. Welcome to Out and About. Hey, we need you. We need you.
1: Hi, good day to the listeners at home and everybody that is tuned in. My name is Zoleka Mthalane, as previously mentioned. Today we are talking about a very intriguing topic that includes the human well-being as a whole. So today we just would like to focus on finances, and we know that humans have different contributing factors that hinder our lives. We have emotional well-being, we have spiritual well-being, emotional, occupational, and the list goes on. But particularly today, we'd like to talk about financial well-being, which mainly affects us in more ways than one, because we have families at home that depend on us, and when we dig up a hole, we end up sinking in it. That entails affects our families as a whole. So yeah, Today I just want us to dig into that topic and enlighten the listener that you are not alone. We are all going through different financial problems, and we do need to talk about it. One thing that I always emphasize is talk about it. If you are able to talk about yourself emotionally, you can also be able to talk about yourself, your finances, and everything that is going on around your life.
0: All right, so like, let's slow it down a little bit, because you're right, we're all going through the most, right? 2026 hasn't been that friendly of a year with the economies, and not just here, you know, where I am in South Africa, all across the world, just, you know, money has been quite tight, and that can cause a lot of issues, because the first thing that we think about when it comes to financial wellness is, how am I going to pay my bills? Are we focusing on the wrong goal? Because we're always on that rat race, like, okay, I have this bill, I have to pay it, I have this bill, I have to pay it. What does financial wellness actually look like?
1: It firstly begins by starting and setting boundaries to your money, whether it's an employment, it's a salary that one gets monthly, or maybe it's a wage that maybe you get once a week, or as and when it comes through. But set a budget. I would like to entice the listener to focus on setting a budget. It's very important to set a budget and make sure that you start with the things that matter the most. If you are maybe a person that has a big family, focus on that and make sure that you prioritize the important things in life. Make sure that you do not overwhelm yourself by lifestyle issues that are unhealthy, that will entail a break your cycle or chain as to how do you manage your finances.
0: Well, I mean, we've all heard about the budget, and most people don't actually know how to draw one up, because what happens with the budget is that we're looking at the money that we have and we say, okay, these are my most important expenses. Let me start with them. But by the time you're done with the important expenses, you're also done with the money, right? And that can be quite challenging, because yes, money is important to you know, take care of the important expenses, but can't we just live a little? How do you create that balance? Because I think money, for me personally, when all my money goes through towards everything that is important, or, you know, the bills that need to be taken care of, you lose that spark of life, because you're not pouring into yourself in any way.
1: It's very important to pay yourself. In that budget that you create, you start by paying off your expenses and focus on your priorities, needs, and wants. And you must also include yourself on that list because this is very important. You wake up, you have a 9-to-5 job that takes away all your time from you and your family. So it is very important on that list to also add a specific reward to yourself.
0: Okay, I love that because one thing about me, I love the part where I'm rewarding myself more than the part where you're paying the bills. I love the reward part because as long as I'm feeling good with my money, everything else is going to be okay, right? Well, not really. Obviously, I'm not the financial advisor here. That's quite certain. Let's speak
1: We normally
0: about.
1: focus, yes,
0: Yes,
1: sorry,
0: let's
1: yes.
0: speak about, spending beyond your means because that is a real issue that many of us face. We want to also keep up with the Joneses, keep up with the Kumalos, and we see how people are living around us, but we don't know what their budgets are like and how much they're even earning. How do you nip that habit of overspending?
1: As much as we focus on our health, our hearts, our physical well-being, it is also important to also take note of your financial well-being. So it's important to see that you have changed your lifestyle habits and not focus on who has got a new phone, who's going around the world. Focus on what you have. What you get into your salary, into your bank every month is what matters. So, life financial choices are very important for one to pay attention to because they are as critical as your health as a whole.
0: Yeah. A lot of people are playing catch up with the amount of money they make and they're trying to constantly catch up with the bills. Because obviously, if you haven't started with the budgeting and, understanding your financial wellness, we're always on this like rat race of trying to catch up with the things that are important that we need to do. And that leads so many people into a life of debt. Now, I've heard people say debt isn't always bad, but a lot of people are in debt and it becomes quite emotionally overwhelming. If you want to start eating that debt pie piece by piece, where do you start?
1: You start by organizing your finances. In the company that I work for, we always say finance is not a dirty word. Sit down on your at your corner and focus on what really matters to you. Focus on your health, focus on your finances, and make sure that you prioritize things that are important for you to be able to tackle your debts, because that is very important. Some debts we incur via our parents, some debts we incur on the lifestyle choices that we make. But it is very important to focus on what you get monthly and focus on what really matters to you that will make you entail, in turn, make you a physical being that will be able to go on a daily basis without having to be financially and emotionally strained.
0: I love that. And now that you're mentioning how some debts are incurred, we mustn't forget how important it is sometimes to choose the right partner because, hey, relationships can put you in hot financial water. Be careful out there. Well,
1: I tell
0: finally,
1: you.
0: let's speak about what a healthy relationship with money looks like. I know we're not the same, so it's not going to look the same for everyone, but if there is a basis that we can all work from, what does having a healthy relationship with your finances and a healthy financial wellness relationship look like?
1: As I was planning on this topic for today, I finally sat down with myself because we all go through a lot, whether you're a financial
0: Yeah.
1: advisor or not. Focus on what matters to you and always understand your finances. I want to upgrade my phone, but as it is, it's not looking good for me.
0: Hey.
1: I have to wait and sit down in my corner and restructure my finances so that I don't go out and get deep into debt, trying to fit in the society and make my life better in front of other people. So it's very important to keep focus on what you do best and always understand your finances. And it is not a dirty word, as is your physical health and emotional well-being.
0: Well, Zoleka, thank you so much. I think this is a very enlightening conversation, an important one for all of us because, I mean, money does really make the world go round. Thank you so much for
1: Yes.
0: having this conversation with us.
1: Thank you so much.
0: That is financial planner and advisor Zole Gamtalane is speaking to us about our financial wellness for Beyond the Body today. And you know what? You also have to remember that money isn't everything. Yes, we know it's a cliche, but money really isn't everything. And if money is tight and you're working on it, it's the best you can do at that particular time. Remember to do things. There's so many free things to do, right? Remember to be creative. Remember to spend time with your family and friends to find pockets of joy, even when money is not there, because we also have to live. You still have to find ways to enjoy your life when money is tight. You can't just be revolving your entire life around money. And sometimes the people that are around you, you know, you go to a park, it's free, you go and spend time with your family and friends. Those things are equally as important as the amount of money in your bank account.
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0: You know, I hope I'm your favorite girl, but let's just say I am. This is Daku featuring Rema with Favorite Girl. It's the remix on that one. Before that one, Starboy came through with Soko. So lots of dancing and very, very good time. Money, how are you doing with your money? I know this is a sensitive question to ask you, but are you okay? How's your money wellness? Do you think you have your ducks in a row, or are your ducks just all over the place? Are you just walking around collecting your ducks in different places, trying to get this one in the pond, and when you fetch the other one, the first one you put in the pond has left the pond, and you're just like hysterically trying to collect the ducks? Or are your ducks in a row? I don't know about the ducks, but you know what, money is important to all of us. Let me know how you're doing on that front. I know many of us, I've been speaking to so many people, and they're like, yo, money is showing me flames. I'm one of those people, Shem. Money is showing me flames in 2026. But it's going to be okay. We're learning lessons. We got a great lesson today on how to budget, how to start getting our things in a row, our ducks in a row. And of course, like, you know, finances are also like a pie that you need to bite. You know, one bite at a time. Focus on one thing, get it done. Focus on the next thing, get it done. One at a time. And don't forget to just enjoy your life in between. It's 10:40 Central Africa time. 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Go to our socials. We hang out with you. 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
2: We have Naughty in the building. Naughty the Killer Bee. When you speak of Mutswako, I think Kulichana, I think Double HP.
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0: Oh goodness, I haven't heard this song in such a long time, and I remember just how much I love it. It's Mohegan Sun by Oscar Mbo, Morda and Murumba Pitch. Coming through before that was Inauma by Bien. 10:50 Central Africa time on Out and About. Let's chat on the socials. Come through, join the live stream on Facebook, that's at Channel Africa. There's a comment section there, so we can sort of chat there together. Let me know where you're listening from. Let me know what you're doing this Saturday. Anything you want to tell me, let's have a chat at Channel Africa 1 on all our other socials.
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0: Today it's the weekend. Let's enjoy ourselves and let's have a good time. Wrapping up this hour of the show on Out and About. And there's still more to talk about. Our artist of the week coming through in the next hour of the show. I'm excited to chat to him as well. He goes by the name of Umqobiyazo and he's going to be joining us in studio. So keep your eyes peeled on that live stream on Facebook at Channel Africa.
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2: 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The African perspective.
3: Your headlines. The death penalty remains a sensitive and divisive issue in Botswana, and US President Donald Trump has announced that his country and Venezuela have entered into an agreement. Thank you, Palisa. Good morning. The death penalty remains a sensitive and divisive issue in Botswana. Human rights activists have continued to push for debate on whether capital punishment should remain on the statute books. Former Judge Dr. Unity Doe says communities need to have a more honest conversation on the issue.
4: But most importantly, do you realize that the death penalty is the only sentence where we actually do exactly what the person did to him? So you don't rape rapists, you don't strangle people who strangle other people, you don't break into houses because they broke into you, you sit down rationally, assess the evidence and come up with an appropriate sentence. But in the death penalty, we actually decide you killed one of our own, we're going to kill you. So the question is, how rational is that?
3: Botswana is also grappling with the debate over same-sex marriage and what it means for traditional concepts of family. Dr. Doe also says attitudes are changing, adding that the conversation should focus on both the benefits and potential harm of changing the law.
4: And I think often when you engage in these issues, you must always ask the question, what is the good that's being promoted here? Are there stability, love, you know, is important. On the other hand, what is the harm that you think is going to be promoted by these two women getting married? People, you know, like they realize there really is no harm to me, you know, to the society. So I think a conversation needs to continue around what is family.
3: The Southern Africa Funerals and Tombstones Industry Institute has raised the alarm for a growing market for stolen goods. This as graveside vandalism increases across the country. The institute says this includes theft of tombstones and damage to graveside fences. The institute's spokesperson Mbilo Hodi has attributed the problem partially to the rising cost of living.
5: We cannot shy away from the fact that we are living in hard times. The economy is pinching our pockets. So people are resulting in this thing because for the grave sites to be vandalized, it means there's a market. Someone is actually benefiting from this thing. It might be the steel that is there, it might be the bricks, it might be the headstones. So we can't really identify it, but times are tough. So if someone is willing to buy a steel that has been used where you don't know where it's been at a cheaper price, then those are some of the factors that are leading to the increasing rates of graveside vandalism.
3: A surge in piracy near Somalia has increased threats to shipping already under pressure from maritime blockades and conflict due to the U.S. war with Iran. Two cargo vessels were seized in the Gulf of Aden within 4 days last week, rising to at least 13 the number of ships attacked since the start of the year and triggering unprecedented drone strikes against the pirates. It is the biggest escalation in hijackings in more than a decade, renewing concern about security in this region vital to international trade. A senior Somalia analyst for the International Crisis Group, Omar Mohamed, says piracy is always a crime of opportunity, and right now the pirates see an opportunity. And finally, U.S. President Donald Trump has announced that his country and Venezuela have entered into an agreement. He says it secures majority U.S. control of more than 65 billion barrels of oil reserves

0: in Venezuela. According to Trump, the deal will lower petrol prices in the U.S. and boost prosperity in Venezuela. The BBC's Ian McWilliam reports.
1: Trump described his new deal with Venezuela as the biggest oil deal in world history. He said it would more than double U.S. oil reserves and substantially lower prices for U.S. consumers. Rising domestic fuel costs have been a primary concern of the president as the November midterms approach, and Iran continues to block shipments through the Strait of Hormuz. Media reports say that in return for a U.S. ownership stake, private companies, including American firms, would develop Venezuelan oil fields and return more oil revenue to Venezuela.
0: A recap of your top story. The death penalty remains a sensitive and divisive issue in Botswana. Human rights activists have continued to push for debate on whether capital punishment should remain under statute books. Now, for any new stories you would like to share with us, please send an email to newsroom@channelafrica.co.za or call us on +27 11 714 4459. For Channel Africa News, I'm Nosipho Zuma.
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3: Wow, where did the time go? We're already in the third hour. This is Out and About with myself, Palesa Tau. We're having so much fun with you this weekend, and it's going to continue because I'm going to be with you again tomorrow. So, you know, slow and steady wins the race, and we're in that time of the show where we're going to be chatting to our artist of the week that's in this hour of the show. Our artist of the week is making his way to the studio. He goes by the name Ngobiyazo, and I am really excited to chat to him. So, of course, go through to our live stream. You can join in on the conversation over there. We are live. You can see us in studio. Unfortunately, we can't see you. We need to make a plan about that. We need to be able to see you too. Okay, at Channel Africa, Facebook live streaming over there. 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Channel Africa is first with the African story globally. We are in the third and final hour of Out and About this Saturday morning. My name is Palesa Tau. Let's have a good final hour.

0: Lee Bianca, this one is titled Just, still doing a fantastic things. I love her music. And she's released a later single, mid-2026. It's called I Know. She featured Z-Boy on that one. So definitely such an incredible artist. We have such amazing artists on the African continent, and Lee Bianca is definitely one of those. It's 10 past 11 Central Africa time. We're waiting for our artist of the week.
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0: It's the time we always wait for at the end of the year, December. But I don't think this is a great story about December. Jackie coming through on this one. Wizkid with Ojue Legba taking us to 20 past 11 Central Africa time. We are with Mobiazo and we'll be hanging out after this break.
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0: Oh man, this is a beautiful one called Nhlanhla by Umnqobi Yazo, who is our artist of the week today.
1: Igama lami Umnqobi Yazo, and ngithanda ukubingelela abalaleli be Channel Africa. Yes, this is Umnqobi Yazo, guy from KZN kwaMaphumulo, la ngidabuka khona. Ufule ngiphuzayo, ngiphuza utimati, and I'm right here. Hey, ntabeni zaseGoli, Channel Africa.
0: You have no idea how excited I am to talk to you today, because I still remember the day vividly when I was introduced to your music. I know there's a particular song that everyone was introduced to at the same time. Nina Yafu.

0: I'm 247. I love that song so much.
1: Ah, thank you very much.
0: I love that song. As soon as I heard it, I was like, this is a permanent member of my playlist. It really captured something. But I think it's because you came with something very different.
1: Yes.
0: There are parts of the music that sounded familiar, like a familiarity about it. But then there was like a coolness about it that also gave it an edge,
1: that made
0: it stand out. Yeah. So from then on, I was like, who is this guy?
1: Yeah.
0: I want to hear his music. I want to see what it's up to. And then, Ninin, you're on our screens. I'm like, hang on, is that not 247?
1: And then people, they used to call me 247.
0: Yes.
1: Like, you know, when you have a big song and then Abanda Bagal Chwaeli come and then they will start calling you by the name of the song.
0: Yeah.
1: Just like actors, they get called by their character name instead of their real name.
0: True.
1: Yeah.
0: So an artist all around,
1: I think is
0: what I'll call you, because I've seen you perform your arts in so many different ways. What comes first for you?
1: Music. Now I can confidently say music.
0: Okay.
1: But a few years back, 2016 2017 to 18, it was acting. Because it's what I studied. You know, I started to be an actor. I wanted to be an actor, you know. But I was an actor that has a voice to also sing, you know. And I remember a year when I recorded that 247, the first track that I recorded, 247. Yeah. It was a project, actually, Isiqephu.
0: Right.
1: When I recorded that song and then I dropped it on YouTube, when I dropped it on YouTube and then it caught fire.
0: Yes.
1: And I was shocked. Everyone, you know, because I was staying in Durban then, everyone in Durban is playing, even I'm a taxi, Lala did them this music. And I was like, oh my God. And then people, they don't know who is singing this song.
0: Yes.
1: They just see the name Ngobiyazo, but they didn't know who was singing up until I was able to do music videos and then to put the name, like the face on the song.
0: Right.
1: It how it started, but I started with acting.
0: Yes. And it's strange how life works like that.
1: Because
0: you will put something as your main, but it actually just leads you to what happens next.
1: Yes.
0: But also our interests change. We're humans, we're always evolving. So people are like, but you started acting, isn't that what you always love? But like your love for things, I guess, evolves and changes as time.
1: The more you grow, the more you discover new things, you know. Because we in what we do in life, we get to meet like a lot of people, you know. We get inspired by a lot of things as a shinjayo from how we started to who we are right now. Yeah.
0: And I'm so glad that you have the courage to have followed your creativity.
1: Yeah.
0: Because even though you studied, you know, acting and you know, that first, we got introduced you first by the music.
1: Exactly.
0: And then we saw you on our screens like, wow, this is a multi-talented man. How do you receive it? Like when people see all the ways that you can create?
1: You know, it's a good thing, man, you know, ukwazi ukuthi I can do izinto eyiningi ngesikhathi esisodwa, you know. I always call it like it's a gift.
0: Yeah.
1: You know, when God gives you a gift, he gives you a gift. I can act on this side, I can sing, you know, but now I am focused on music, hence, but still, ngisa acta ngapa, when I get roles, but I always tell like my producers, don't give me a big role, because acting for me now, it just me, ngikhumbuza something that I really loved. Because I always tell them that every year I should have like a production, a character, engizobe ngi-acta kuyona, just to revive myself.
0: Okay.
1: You know, to remind myself who am I.
0: Yeah.
1: Yeah.
0: I love that. So even if, you know, you're not trying to do the whole thing,
1: but
0: you always want to, because I mean, even creativity, even if you have a talent, you have to keep it fresh. And I guess the practice,
1: you have to
0: keep practicing.
1: Talent is like that.
0: Yeah.
1: You have to keep fresh all the time, because acting is dangerous. You know, if you stop, if you go up on a period,
0: yes.
1: Because it evolves. you know, there is a new style, the way they do things now on set. And then when you are still there behind, you know, ngisaseleko the wife mina lapha. And then now sesihambe kakhulu. There are new shows now. There is a new style of shooting. There is a new style of writing. You know, South Africa is growing in terms of filmmaking.
0: So from your debut EP Isiqephu, you moved on, of course. I mean, it's something that caught our attention.
1: Yeah.
0: And then you realize, okay, it's time to bring in, you know, more bodies of work. 2020, another body of work, your debut album, right? That was titled Impi. And what happens after your debut album? Because that is your first full body of work.
1: Yeah, I can say confidence, you know. I was very confident ngaleya album Impi. I think the album that solidify everything about Mqubi, about me as a brand, me as a musician, eyangikhulisa. So Impi, because I remember I featured even the legends Abobabu Shwee, Nomtekala, you know, on that project. And then even on this one, I was so happy on this one because I featured Babu Mfilsen Makubane, Umqabla Sheshe, yes, from KZN, a legend. So, yeah, hey, that album, I think it shaped me more than anything. Isiqephu introduced me, and then Impi shaped who am I, shaped the whole sound Mqubi. Ukuthi mangabulalelo, you know, okay, this is Mqubi. It shaped everything.
0: I love that. The fact that you're learning, you're growing through the different bodies of work, but you're also solidifying how people are receiving you, or I guess solidifying and telling people, this is who I am.
1: Yes.
0: So after that, then let's move on to obviously 2024. There was another one. And then now, let's come to now. It's 2026, and I was just asking you earlier, hey, you know, I haven't been seeing you on the screens for a while. You're like, no, I've actually been so busy and occupied with, you know, with my work and doing the album. Let's speak about that. When you know that you're ready to create a full album, what is that feeling for you? And then, you know, what is your method once you know that you're ready?
1: What funny is, you are never ready.
0: Yeah.
1: You know, you are never ready up until you drop that album, you know, and then you see people receiving it. But while you see upload delay and you've just announced the date to go to dropping on this date, you keep on going back and listening to it and like, I wish I could take out this song and then add this song, you know. You are never satisfied with a deal. I think it's because of love, the love that we have for what we do, you know. We always have that thing with you can do more. You can do more. There is that thing, you can do more. Because I take time making these albums, you know. I think 1.5 years. Like long years and years up until today.
0: So what happens in between the creative process, in between the creation process of like an album? A year and a half is a long time.
1: It's a very long time. So what I normally do, before this album, there's an album called Ubogo.
0: Okay.
1: I was doing a tour around the country.
0: Yes.
1: So Ubogo, in between,
0: what does it mean, Vel?
1: Ubogo is it's a sharp stick, as he says, with the shield.
0: Oh, okay.
1: Yona iba yintela phaya mangabe kuthiwa sidlala induku ikuvikela inyawo
0: la. Oh, okay, cool. Okay.
1: So Ubogo, there is a sisho ngesiZulu that says ukuzwa amanzi ngobhoko, testing the waters.
0: Lovely. Thank you.
1: So yeah, in between my albums, I always drop EPs. So to buy me time to continue work on this project while I keep relevant with this EP. So I pause the album and then fast 2 weeks, I'm making this EP, call in my producers, by the time I record this EP, I have this body of work, I release that work in between, you know, so that while people are listening to that,
0: You're cooking.
1: Yeah, I'm cooking this album. Yeah. I'm cooking this album. So that's how I do it.
0: Okay, I love that.
1: Because I always want like a solid album.
0: Yes. And also in the meantime, while you're creating, the buying time is still keeping, you know, the music fresh in people's...
1: Music fresh. Yeah. So it's all about that, keeping it fresh all the time. And then, like, usebenzise ukuthi abantu bangakuluzi, like, ungayiluzi even the momentum emqondweni yabo nasemadlebeni abo, you know.
0: This year has moved by so quickly. You know, I still find myself asking a question like, what's in it for? Like, what's your 2026 going to look like? But it's already August. Yeah. And I'm like, yo, can't 2026 say pele so quickly? But what has this year signified for you in terms of your art?
1: A lot, actually. You know, izinto ebengizenza this year while working on this album, you know, calling in my band members, because on this song, Inhlanhla, I called two guys, the one playing the bass guitar and the drum. I was done with the song, and then I was like, I need a live element on this song, like specific song. How can I do it? I need to book a studio now. And the technology, abafana bathi i-technology isikhule kakhulu now.
0: Yeah.
1: Khona ama electric drum, I was like, electric drum? And then it sounds live. I'm like, oh, wow. Come with it. Khona endlini. I'm like, okay, let us do it. You know, I've learned so many things. And nanga social media, you know, the way social media move on a corner, the way, because ukuduma kwabantu now, every day there's a famous person. Every day there's a famous person. You don't know anymore. There's new music, new artist on the block. So, ubeke ukuyifundisa social media, because hey, thina, we are old school. You know, that's why now ma besifika emsakazweni sihamba nama stick now kumele shoot content. You know, I'm like, oh god, like and ngiyakhunjuzwa la lezinto kuthi uyiphathile shoot content. I'm like, oh god, so yeah, I was teaching myself that ukuthi mangabe kuphuma the album, I am ready with all these elements ukuthi okay, now the times have changed. You know, we need to take care of your social media as artists, you know, instead of sihlale phansi sikhale sithi hayi someone is closing doors for you, you know. No one is closing doors for you now. Everything is happening online, you know. Abantu bayazenza izinto online.
0: Look, the online space is helping us evolve quite a bit. And like you said, it's brought access to market closer. So anybody can have access to market. And like every other day, someone new is blowing up. Someone new is famous. But what do you miss the most about the old school?
1: We used to have real superstars. It's a sad part that now the only superstars we have, superstars, ilaba badumela phekuqaleni.
0: Right.
1: What we're making now, we don't have those artists now. Awasa creating lama artists whereby asakwazi ukuba nama one man show ukuthi we are going to your concert, you know, because awuswela ni concert kubona njalo la TikTok wena usculela la TikTok.
0: We don't have to wait.
1: We don't have to wait.
0: What do we need to pay the money for?
1: On TikTok. So I think I social media yinhle yimbi ngale yonto leyo ukuthi ingozi, because it that's what I was saying ukuthi every week we have a new famous person.
0: Yes.
1: You know, it like it takes you like poof, puzzle and then down.
0: Quickly. And then says we move on after that with someone else.
1: Now I push a lugu to hlal. Push a lugu to say, oh, thank you, we love that song. Who else?
0: Next.
1: we are like next. And Leandro Lea, I feel like it is a faga trauma and eyiningi ezisakhula, you know, because azibi naleyanto leya yokhula kahle kwi industry ukuthi ukhule kahle uvele ibe ne hit erecordile now e studio, and then now that hit is famous, and then now usubukhiwe ukuma bookings, and then we need a new song, the new song is not happening, and then now we're starting depression, and then now umuntu awusesiyeza ubani hayi usesibhedlela udla amaphilisi uzama ukuyibulala, because now life is not lifing, you know. Iyenze izinto zibe quick kakhulu, you know, for umqondo womuntu. Umqondo womuntu can take so much, but ask awukwazi ukuthi You were there, and then you were down.
0: So on top of the world in 2 seconds, and then another 2 seconds.
1: 2 seconds, you're down.
0: You're down.
1: That thing is so cool.
0: Yeah.
1: It's so cool, strong.
0: Sure. So we really have to worry the most now about the mental health of artists and creatives because the way that things are structured right now, they're not really good for our mental health.
1: You always see on social media, you see artists to go to Siakula.
0: Yeah.
1: You see them like all the time, every week. Uzobona na next week uzobe khona omunye esikhala ngaye to say kunjalo nje.
0: Oh man, kunjalo nje. But also, you know, you adapt or die. That's the term.
1: We need
0: isn't
1: to
0: it?
1: Adapt. I think I think they will adapt because zizalelwe kuyona.
0: This is their thing.
1: Zizalelwe kuyona will be able to maneuver kuyona. Ekuthini esifice sila we babo. Yeah.
0: All right, let's wrap up and speak about tours. Now that the album is done, we're obviously waiting for it to come out. But actually, let's take a quick break before that and then we'll come back and wrap up. We hang out with Mobi Yazo right here on Out and About.
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3: When we hear the 14th of July, an anthem should come to mind. French.
4: Huh?
3: Yes.
4: But then they must be similar.
3: The American is.
4: You had the same thing.
3: The French is. They're very different.
4: All right, now we can hear the difference.
3: It's Bastille Day today, French National Day.
4: I know. French croissants is to the extent of my love.
3: Oh, dear.
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0: Wrapping up this really nice conversation that I'm having with Mobi Yazo. Thank you so much for coming. I really, really appreciate it. It was a really nice conversation to have with you. But let's speak about now that the album is done.
1: Yeah.
0: When are we expecting to hear it?
1: No, Isiphumile. Isiphumile yesterday, Friday.
0: Fresh, guys.
1: Tamalayo, indlela. People must go and listen, man. Bathola ukuphila kuyona. Yes, yes. Bese ke siyohlangana kuma-shows.
0: Of course. And you have any lined up?
1: Yes. I have my show, one-man show called Riff Lyric Theatre.
0: Yes.
1: 26 September.
0: Lovely.
1: Gold Reef. So abantu ke hayi asiyeni khona.
0: Okay, lovely. Yeah. Gold Reef City, 26 September. Mobi Yazo. Are you featuring anybody else there? Or it's just you?
1: One man show.
0: Yeah. In the true sense.
1: Yeah, not one man show.
0: Plus.
1: No lineup. Just me. It's a one man show. There will be surprise act. People like did songs with Ama feature.
0: Yes.
1: It will be only that.
0: Okay, we're looking forward to that. And the album is out. It's fresh, like a hot baked bread. You know, when the steam is still coming out and then you put some butter on it. Okay, now we're going to be hungry. That's how fresh this album is. Give us your socials. Let's connect.
1: Instagram, abantu bangangithola yathi Mnqobi_Yazo. TikTok, same thing, Mnqobi_Yazo. Facebook, Mnqobi_Yazo.
0: Thank you so much. Oh, Mobi Yazo.
1: Yeah.
0: His album is out. We're ready to connect. Go watch his one-man show on the 26th of September at the Gold Reef City. Is it the Lyric Theatre?
1: Yes.
0: The Gold Reef City Lyric Theatre. And of course, follow him on social media so you can see all the great things he's doing there. It's 11:43 Central Africa time. This is our Artist of the Week on Out and About.
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0: My Lily, this is Job Prize featuring Davido. What a great conversation I had with Ngubiazo. And I think it's also like a learning curve, right? A beautiful all-round creative, which is nice, you know, to find out just how, you know, what came first, what is placed where, and how he's also evolving in his different forms of art. New music is out, and now he's going to go back into creating on screen or in theater again, which is really fantastic. And I learned some stuff as well. You know, people who are also well-versed in, like, you know, cultural things and, you know, the lessons that you can learn there, also something that I find very, very interesting. So when I found out about what the name Ubogo means and what it is and how it's then put into, you know, it being a sentence about testing the waters, oh, fantastic. 10 out of 10. 11:49 Central Africa time. I hope that was a 10 out of 10 for you as well. Let me know how you enjoyed that conversation with Ngubiazo. On our Facebook live stream, we are still live. We are still there. And you can put your name there in the comment section. Let me know where you're listening from. Let me know what you're up to this Saturday and how we can make your day. Let's take a break.
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0: All right, in a bit, I'll be heading out of here, but I'll be leaving you with Thabo Matshaka, the shy guy for our Africa chart toppers. Let's find out what's coming up. How you doing?
4: I'm well, Palisa. You well?
0: I'm doing good.
4: Good, good, good, good.
0: So what's coming up today? What you got for us?
4: All right, we've got brand new music that we're going to break today on Africa Chart Toppers Top 20 Countdown. And in the first hour at 12:25, we're looking at the viral song that is a dance challenge. Mm-hmm. Exciting stuff that we're going to play. And then at about 12:50, we're looking at the Vault, the Africa Chart Toppers Vault. That's a classic hit from yesteryear. So you heard the news of the passing on of Dolly Parton, right?
0: Yes.
4: That happened on Tuesday, the 25th of August. Mm-hmm. And she died at the age of 80. Then yesterday was Ubabu Joseph Shabalala's birthday, heavenly birthday, because he passed on in 2020.
0: Yes.
4: The founder of the multi-award winning Ladysmith Black Mambazo.
0: Right.
4: They did a song together in 1997.
0: Oh, fantastic.
4: From their album called Heavenly,
0: okay.
4: For that 1997. So we're going to play that song today.
0: Oh,
4: as the
0: wow.
4: Vault.
0: Looking forward to it.
4: Looking forward to it, yes. And then in the second hour, chatting to there's a guy by the name of Kim Life. Mm-hmm. He's going to be live in Nairobi. So we're going to connect to him and find out, because he's signed to Universal East Africa.
0: Mm-hmm.
4: Universal Music East Africa. So we're going to be chatting to that, what are his future prospects and the music, and, you know, just to break out of because they want to break out of the East when it comes to East Africa, just to take Africa,
0: yes,
4: and the world. So we're going to be chatting out and finding out who he is and the music, and we've got the top 10. Do we still have the same song that is at number one this week? All of that will be revealed at 13:55.
0: All right, the Africa Chart Toppers, music, superstars, and the likes. That's where you'll find us right here on Channel Africa from 12 p.m. Central Africa time. Let me valelisa you. That means I'm about to say goodbye. Let's get one more song before I do that.
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the weights, I work. Down with the pack, I roll. Up with the sack, and you know that I deserve it. Half and half when we split the perks, yeah, the preacher man said. Please remember that your savior's all the way. I still remember when the teacher man said, I wouldn't make it, but I

Nice to see and run town. This is Sid, and it's time for me to say goodbye. Had a fantastic Saturday with you, but let's do it again tomorrow on Out and About. My name is Balisa Dawu. Have a fantastic day.

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1: Oh, yeah, we are. It is Saturday, as you know, that when we get to 12 midday Central African time, we bring you nothing but the very best when it comes to the African music. Where we get to all go to the five regions of this beautiful continent we call Africa. Man, awesome stuff that we have. We're going to look at how the chart looks like for this week. We have actually two new entries. Yay! And in fact, 10 songs have gone up, 6 songs have gone down, and 2 songs have stayed the same. We're saying goodbye to only 2 songs, and we're going to drop those 2 brand new songs. And here are the songs we're saying goodbye to this week.
0: Okay. The charts may be changing, but the memories stay. Dropping off the charts. Now you got me high
1: like. It is a Johnny Drill featuring Ira Star and Young John Colorado. Goodbye to this song. Never play you Nintendo. It's how you got me. Zion is very far away. Tenny featuring Olamide Zion also saying goodbye to this. You're my
0: sister. Stepping off the charts, but never off our playlist.
1: All right. Let's kick off with a song that is

0: is Here to Good Run on Africa Chart Toppers Top 20 Countdown right here on Channel Africa, The African Perspective. That is Mia Gaze featuring VJ Summer Cool, having spent 13 weeks, unfortunately didn't make it to number one. Dropping down one spot this week, let's get the brand new entry.
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0: This one comes out of the brand new album by Victony featuring Benson. Remember, Benson was known as Buju back then. He had to change his name, right? And this song came out on 21 August 2026 from the brand new album, which is called Star Life. That is Victony's album. And welcking it on Africa Chart Toppers Top 20 Countdown as a brand new entry at number 19 this week. All right, we still have more of what is yet to come as we're counting down. And I told you that we only have two new entries. That means we shall bring you another new entry that is coming up right here. We're counting it down every Saturday. That is from midday until 2 p.m. Central African time. All right, the vault is coming through as well. That'll be a bit later on. But before that, at 12:25, I bring you that viral song with a dance challenge. And I know today's one, you will certainly enjoy. Stick around for all of that. And later on in the second hour, I'm chatting to, in fact, I'm going to be crossing over to Nairobi, Kenya. And we're going to be chatting to Kim Life and find out who he is and the story behind his music and sample a bit of his music as well. Just have a little bit of fun when it comes to all things East Africa. Looking forward to that and more coming up.
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2: The Alexandra Regional Court in Johannesburg, South Africa, has sentenced Belamine Mugabe to 24 months in prison or a $24,000 fine for pointing a toy firearm, as well as 18 months imprisonment or a $12,000 fine for being in the country illegally. Meanwhile, his co-accused Tobias Matuhodze has been sentenced to 3 years imprisonment.
3: So basically what the magistrate said was that, you know, he has taken into consideration that the complainant or the victim did in fact withdraw the charges. So both of the accused will actually have to be deported. He is to be escorted by the investigating officer. However, in terms of Matonze, he will in fact have to serve his prison time, and thereafter he will in fact also be deported back to Zimbabwe.
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0: okay as well. I've got your top 20 countdown. It is. This is Feels featuring Tiwa Savage. I'm okay. Last week was at number 9, a big drop on the charts, actually dropping down to number 8. In fact, 15 weeks it has been on Africa Chart Toppers Top 20 Countdown. Brand new entry number 2. Oh, this song excites me, man. It has that 80s feel about it, eh?
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0: Her name is Lord Cares. I think you know her from that Aware song.

0: You know, my highlight of coming to Africa Chart Toppers Top 20 Countdown this week was this song as well. Lord Cares, featuring Questa on this one, for sure. Oh my goodness. I remember seeing them performing this one. It was, there's somewhere actually on the socials where I saw them performing this one. Just a teaser of what was to come. And I remember seeing one of the comments, someone saying that it's going to be a big song. Oh man. In fact, it is a single actually by Lord Cares, which features Questa, released also on the 21st of August and under the label Stay Low. I mean, the track in fact dropped shortly after Lord Cares won the Best R&B Soul Album Award at the South African Music Awards Summer 32 that happened in Sun City. I checked out the video as well. So the video setup is, as I mentioned, that the inspiration comes from the 80s. And their dress there, I think, is Questa dressed in an Adidas tracksuit, looking like the 80s kind of vibe. And they're in a car wash. So Questa brings a crate and sits down, and Lord Cares sits next to him and singing and the murking and looking at each other. It's such an amazing video. You should check it out. That is Lord Cares for sure. And before this one, we played You Feels featuring Tiwa Savage. I'm Okay. Last week, number 9, dropping down to number 18. 15 weeks on Africa Chart Toppers Top 20 Countdown. We're going to hear actually from Young Gemini. You know, Young Gemini comes from Zimbabwe in Harare. Just head take when it comes to social media. You know, because there can be cyberbullying and there can be bullying that happens on social media. How does she feel about that? And that is coming up next. And then we also going to check out, looking forward to the viral song of this week that has a dance challenge. As soon as I do that, your part is to go to TikTok and look for that song and find out how that dance challenge is done.
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0: All right, let's find out how does Young Gemini feel about social media, especially the bullying that happens.
3: I would like to highlight about social media bullying. We as Zimbabwe.
0: Okay, let's get her back when it comes to that. And as on how she feels about cyberbullying. Can you highlight it, Young Gemini?
3: I would like to highlight about social media bullying. We as Zimbabweans, we need to learn to teach each other that someone is putting an effort to whatever they're doing. So at least a little bit of support would matter. It takes hard work to do things. People invest their money, efforts and stuff, and then you get trashed on social media for things that you thought you were working hard for. It's draining. Some of us are strong, but for other people might cause suicide or even drug taking. Yeah, because someone will be depressed because those things really do hurt when you say something bad about someone who's already just having fun on social media. So I think that's something that I would like to highlight, that I think if we start supporting each other, it would matter, because we all have a goal and we are trying to make the best of everything that we have.

0: Young Gemini out of Harare with Nzaku Konzeresa. It is at number 16 this week on Africa Chart Toppers. From last week's at number 13, dropping down three spots. 16 weeks it has been. A beautiful song, I must say. And let's get now to the viral song with the dance challenge for this week.
1: 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This is Channel Africa.
0: I know you're going to enjoy this one. And I'll give you details pertaining to it. 12:25 Central African Time. Good afternoon.
2: Shut up. 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

This is Miles Montana featuring HBK Live Act and Prince the K-Boo with a Joy. Inshallah, I forgot the African perspective, but these are the songs that, you know, search for them on TikTok. Man, the dance challenges that follow them. Viral song of the week with the dance challenge it is. And we bring it to you every Saturday at 12:25 Central African Time. We've counted five songs thus far. That means we are left with five more. In the next half hour, I'm going to bring you from number 15. We're going to go to number 11. All of those and more coming up right here on Africa Chart Toppers Top 20 Countdown. Let's continue with the charts.

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1: Ngisaniphethe ngayo indumadumane bafanele yaduma zonke izizwe ngikhuluma ngayo ubabumoto. 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

0: comes on the small is one talented producer, I'm telling you, versatile as well. The love of music, no matter, I guess, the respect that he does in this continent. This is Kabza De Small with Nobuhle on vocals, Umenami. Oh man, last week he debuted at number 16, moving up two spots to number 14. And before this one, Abigail Charms was at number 18, where he debuted last week, moving up 3 to 15. It's called Yo Yo, 12:37 Central African Time. It is Africa Chart Toppers Top 20 Countdown. We do this every Saturday from midday until 2 p.m. Central African Time. We still have Africa Chart Toppers Vault that is coming up. And it's a beautiful combination of what happened in this week in music. So, and they are together now in one song. And I thought, you know what, in bringing this one, will bring a celebration. Speaking of the Vault, remember last week we celebrated Angela Kijo being the first black African woman to be inducted in the Hollywood Walk of Fame. So she said, actually, in receiving that news, that she thought it was a stupid joke.
1: When I received the news, I was just like, I thought it was a stupid joke of my husband. He said, no, look, it's on BBC. I'm like, if it's on BBC, then it's the truth, because I didn't trust him when he told me that. It's overwhelming and humbling. At the same time, it's a question that comes to my mind is, how many African artists can follow? That's the point. It cannot be just one.

0: This is something I believe you said at the ceremony. You said, we Africans don't know what we've given to the world. What did you mean by that?
1: We want to do R&B. We want to do soul music. It doesn't come from. Without the blues brought by the slave in America, there's no R&B. There's no rock and roll. There's no soul music. There's no jazz. Let's face it, that's what it is. What I've tried to do throughout my career is remind everybody around the world, wherever I go, that everybody's African first, and that the music that they play and enjoy for so many centuries, all of it come from Africa. We African, I'm begging you, let's do this right. Let's celebrate our artists in their own right on the continent. Let's give them visibility, strength, because music creates economy. This star is for all the continent of Africa. Because if I was not African, would I be here? I don't think so.
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4: So how do you respond to Niger's new penal code, which criminalizes same-sex relationships and imposes prison terms of up to 10 years?
5: Yes, I think the Niger legal system is responding to what is more or less a clarion call to criminalize unnatural relationships among people of same sex, and it's a response to the growing tendency of the West to continue to impose their beliefs and understanding of human rights on the African continent and other developing countries.
4: That's Dr. Samson Osagie, who's a Nigerian lawyer and former vice president of the African Bar Association. And there are those that are defending it, and many that are saying it's out of order. Where do you sit?
3: Big Continent, Bigger Conversations. 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

0: I love her music, man. Ah, all of the stuff that she has released that far. Her name is Hadaya Iliana from Nairobi, Kenya. Hanging out with Genesis. Show me. Oh, Genesis is awesome as well. Check out how cool of a young man he is and the music that they do. And even separately, it is this one, Show Me. Last week was at number 15, up 3 spots to number 12, week number 2. And before this one, Daku featuring Asake, That Girl. And in fact, it was at number 14, up 1 to number 3. Only 3 weeks on Africa Chart Toppers Top 20 Countdown. Chart Africa, the African perspective, as it is a Saturday. And we do this and counting 20 of the biggest hits across the continent. And just to give a bit of music news as well of what transpired this week. And I think the sadness in my heart pertaining to Salif Keita, who was to come and perform in South Africa, having cancelled all of those performances due to the news of xenophobic, what is termed that in terms of what was reported in the news. And he said that his conscience couldn't let him come pertaining to that. How I wish there was a bit of a discussion, you know, when it comes to stuff like that and making such big decisions and pronouncements as well, that just to have a conversation with those on the know, so that it would be thoroughly explained in terms of what is happening when it comes to our country. All right, the vault is coming up, and bit of sad news and yet bit of a celebration as well. That is the Africa Chart Toppers Vault, classic from yesteryear. And we're going to go to the year 1997.
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0: Oh yes, indeed, Africa Chart Toppers Top 20 Countdown Saturday. All right, let's get to the vault for this week. As I mentioned, that's a bit of sad news and also celebration as well. You might have heard of a story of the legendary American country music icon Dolly Parton, who died at the age of 80. The celebrated singer, songwriter, actress, philanthropist passed away on Tuesday, 25 August, leaving behind a remarkable legacy spanning nearly six decades. And some of country's music most beloved song. I think she united the nations as well. And it didn't care where you come from. It didn't matter that we just loved her music and celebrated her music. Funny enough, yesterday, Ubaba Ubheki Sizwe Joseph Siphamandla Mxoveni Shabalala was born yesterday in 1940. in the town of Ladysmith and Mnambithi district in KwaZulu-Natal province of South Africa. Actually passed on the 11th of February 2020. The founder of the multi-award winning Ladysmith Black Mambazo. So I thought for the vault today, man, let's just play their music. Actually, they've got a song they did together back in 1997 from the Heavenly album, and they did the rendition, actually recorded the cover of Bob Dylan's Knocking on Heaven's Door. And here is the vault. Here's
1: Africa
0: the vault.
1: Jet Toppers vault. Let's rewind.
0: 1997. Let's go. Oh man, Knocking on Heaven's Door. Good afternoon to you.

0: It is a song we sang along to. 1997, Ladysmith Black Mambazo and Dolly Parton. May both their souls rest in peace. Knock, knock, knock on heaven's door. By their souls, I mean Ubaba Shabalala. Umshengu Shabalala. Yes! That is Babu Joseph Shabalala, man. Also passed on in 2020. Beautiful stuff it is for the vault. Let's continue with Africa Chart Toppers Top 20 Countdown.
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0: This is Wheelie, Lanchion and Soul King. Kokete. Let's recap the songs we've played thus far.
1: Africa Chat Toppers. Recap. Number 20. True. Number 11. Number 20.
0: Kicking off with Mia Gaze featuring VJ Summer Cool at number 20, dropping down one spot. Dropping down from 19 one spot, 13 weeks.
1: Number 19.
0: Victor, the brand new song featuring Benson. Who this? Debuts at number 19. Feels at number 18 last week at number 9, dropping down 9 spots. I'm okay, featuring Tiwa Savage on this one. 15 weeks.

0: 14. Loving this one as well. At number 14, Kabza De Small with Nobuhle Umenami. From number 16, moving up two spots. Week number 2.
1: Number 13. But I just want
0: That Girl. It's always been That Girl, right? Daku featuring Asake. Last week at number 14, up one spot to 13. Week number 3.
1: Number 12.
0: Show me. That is Genesis and Hadaya Iliana. Last week at 15.

0: We just played this one, Willie Lancian featuring Soul King, Kokite. Last week was the number 12, up one spot. Week number 5 it is.
1: Africa Chat Toppers Recap. Number 20 to number 11.
0: Let's get to the top 10.
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0: Getting into the second hour of Africa Chat Toppers Top 20 Countdown. And thank you for being part of it. You must know that we appreciate it big time as we check us on channelafrica.co.za. Otherwise, you can download the Channel Africa app. Actually, I'm currently chatting to someone who is in Kenya. That is Pauline. From Universal Records. So we're just talking about that. I'm saying, no, you can listen to us live. That is, you can download the Channel Africa app. And I sent it like on Android. You can find it there. And then she asked me, is it available on Apple App Store? I'm like, yes, of course, an Apple App Store. And I believe now she's listening to us currently in Nairobi, Kenya. And I know her time is coming up to 3 minutes past 2 East Africa time. And we're going to have a chat with her in fact with the artist actually that comes from that part of the world. Gonna have a fantastic time. I'm looking forward to that. That is Kim Life and finding out who he is and everything else that has to do with his music and just what's happening currently in East Africa right now. Though, top 10 time, let's get to it. Here we go.
2: Number 10.
0: It was at number one at some stage. I think it spent about 3 weeks at number one. Back outside Benson. Hanging out with SARS on this one.

like what we do on Channel Africa, then follow us on our socials, Channel Africa One, on all social pages, and get the African perspective.

0: Africa Chart Toppers Top 20 Countdown, giving you the very best in African music. And just for your listening pleasure, and we are the African Perspective, so in music we give you that as well, into the corners of the 54 countries of this continent. This is Tato Hansis Java, featuring Sean Music. Uma Shonisto, eh? I'm a Hem Hem. Last week at number 11, up 2 spots to number 9. Week number 5 it is. Before this one, we check out Benson and SARS Back Outside. Last week was at number 6, dropping down 4 spots. And 15 weeks it is. It's coming up to 11 minutes past 1 Central African time, right here on Channel Africa.
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2: The moment that we've all been waiting for at Channel Africa One on the socials. 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
3: The Upside.
2: I've been so excited to get you onto the show. I'll tell you why, as a rash for you. Okay. And by rash, I mean that I stalk you.
3: Oh, okay.
2: Stalking you in a very professional way.
4: Obviously, having started off in the beauty space, having insecurities, acne, adult acne, and first started off as a mask, and then became a passion and more of an art and a craft. And then transitioning into fashion was so natural because I've always been someone who loves fashion. So I decided to go into business with my mom, who is professionally a fashion designer as well as a businesswoman, and just us having similar style and understanding the African market, sure. I thought it would be a great venture. So that's how we transitioned into fashion. I'm still a beauty girl, but always. I'm more of a fashion girly, I think, now. I don't know, but I mean, there might be something coming up for beauty. We'll see.
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At exactly 17 minutes past 1 Central African time, this is Zakes Bantwini, The Crossing, featuring Saki, Jesse Clegg, Sky Wonder, as well as the voice of the late Johnny Clegg. The song was at number 8 last week. This week at number 8 as well. We're going to be crossing over to Nairobi, Kenya, chatting to Kim Life. Before we do that, let's just have a taste of his music as well.

0: from Nairobi, Kenya. And a beautiful song is called Inside. A quick chat to him and finding out on how he's doing. Kim Live, hello, how you doing, man?
1: I'm good, man. I'm good. How are you doing?
0: I'm well, brother. I'm well. Nice to connect with you. I know that it is after 2 p.m. there in Nairobi, yeah. Kenya. But how are things going?
1: Yeah, man. First of all, thanks for having me. Everything is crazy, man. You know, we move, we learn. That's what's up. Everything crazy so far.
0: That's good. That's good. Kim Life 101?
1: Yeah?
0: Kim Life 101. Can you just give us a quick snippet on who you are, where were you born and stuff like that?
1: Okay, so Kim Life is an artist. I was born in the province called Nyanza province. So I just started music at the early age of 10. Professionally, I've been doing music for like 8 years now. And here we are right now. So basically, that's it.
0: 8 years is a long time, hey?
1: Yeah, man, for sure, for sure.
0: Now, take us to those times when you started or people telling you that you could sing. How far can you go back with that?
1: Basically, I started the day I realized I could actually do this music thing is I was in class 4. I don't know how you guys have this like it's like primary school.
0: All right.
1: Lower primary. That's when I realized I could do this. So I used to sing other people's songs, go back to the ages of the guys like Brackets, you know. Guys like me, I used to sing other people's songs, and then I realized, what if I just try to make mine, like, just try, and it was in form of a poem, but, you know, I tried to sing it, you know, so that day, remember, I was just from school, and I told my dad, yo, dad, I just made a song, do you want me to perform for you? Then he told me, okay, go ahead, perform the song. After I performed, I say, good song, but you have to finish school first. You know how African parents are.
0: Yes.
1: So, yeah. And from that day, he's been supportive ever since. I remember even going to my first studio session in upper primary. He actually paid for everything, even though the producer hit the rocks, never showed up again after being paid. But, yeah, man. So it was bittersweet. But, yeah, I mean, we're here now.
0: All right, cool stuff. We're going to continue chatting to you. We're going to continue finding out when it comes to your music as well. We're chatting to Kim Life, who is live in Nairobi at the moment.
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8: My Swahili is found wanting, you know, because the thing is, it's very tricky. 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And yeah, I know the fake one when they be talk. So yeah, my Swahili is really found wanting.
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0: This is Kim Lifer, all the way from Nairobi in Kenya. Cool Me Down. Kim Lifer, when it comes to this Cool Me Down, how did it come about?
1: Yeah, so Cool Me Down is basically, you know, every human being, at the end of the day, it's written. You gotta have that one person who just calms you down whenever the situation. You know, life can bring you a lot of, you know, lefts and rights, but if you got that one someone who just calms you down and tells you everything is gonna be okay, you know, and that's just it. So that was the inspiration behind the song.
0: How would you define your music?
1: I would define my music as something that breathes life into people, you know, like because I'm an artist, and as an artist, I try to depict certain images into people's mind, you know, and try to make them understand that, you know, at the end of the day, we're just trying to go through life. But at the end of the day, there's this music thing that I do, and it helps people, like, you know, go through life in an easy way, you know, literally.
0: The song Ayababa and Freeze Time. Yeah. Can you tell us about those?
1: Yeah. So actually, funny thing about those songs, actually Ayababa is one of those songs I did. I dropped it in March of 2023. It didn't blow up until a year later.
0: Mm.
1: So yeah, like literally, it was one of those songs that we knew it was a good song. But it caught fire like a year later after Don Jazzy. Big shout out to Don Jazzy. He co-signed and said, you know, good vibes. And then everything from that just went blazing. Yo, you know, so Ayababa is a song about me telling this shorty, give me some, you know, in my local dialect. I'm trying to tell this shorty, yo, I like you and I want you. And if you feel the same, I mean, we can, you know, go on.
0: Now, your involvement and being part of what the music, Universal Music, East Africa, right?
1: Yeah.
0: How did that come about?
1: So basically, big shout out to Chinasa, the MD, the MD of Universal Music East Africa. He reached out and told me, yo, my G, I see what you're doing, and I feel like you need to have a bigger machine behind you. And for fact, it's true, you know, when you're trying to break globally as an artist, you need a bigger machine behind you that supports you, you know, because the music thing is expensive as it is, you know, like there's all this system around music involves you spending money. And sometimes as when you're an independent artist, you'll find that you spend a lot of money on things that aren't supposed to be spent on. So big shout out to Chinasa. He came through and we made the deal happen. But after quite a few months of negotiations here and there, we're here now.
0: Let's talk about where can we find you on the socials and the work that you do.
1: Okay, so people can get me on every platform at KEEMLYF, Kim Life on YouTube, Kim Life on Spotify, Kim Life on Instagram. Let's link up, let's catch up, listen to the music, you know, get inspired, get uplifted, enjoy, have fun. And as I said, music is about uplifting souls. So I feel like when someone taps in, they're going to find what they're looking for regardless, you know.
0: Let's talk about your new single, Sukari, which features Tommy Flavor from Tanzania. How did that collaboration come about?
1: So literally, this was an A&R thingy. Prior to that, I hadn't met Tommy Flavor. Big shout out to Tommy Flavor and team. So there's a director called Kevin Bosco. He actually the one who made the collab happen. Big shout out to Chinasa and Kevin Bosco. They made it happen because they thought, okay, you know what, these guys, we're friends and we can make something together. So they brought us together and we did the tune. I did a verse over here, sent it to him. The video is actually about to drop in a week's time, probably, so watch out for that.
0: And I'm going to presume that you speak Swahili, right?
1: Yeah. Naongea Kiswahili. I don't know if you guys understand Swahili over
0: okay.
1: there.
0: Okay. No, I'm going to tell you what to say. You're just going to say, you're going to say this in Swahili that you're listening to Shy Guy on Channel Africa.
1: Ah, okay. Awesome. Give me a cue.
0: 3, 2, 1, go.
1: Hey yo, vipi watu wangu? Yani sasa hivi mko ndani ya Channel Africa na unamsikiliza Shy Guy. Au sio? Keep it locked.
0: Thank you, sir. All right, let's play this song. Yeah. And thank you very much for chatting to us. May you enjoy the rest of your afternoon. That is in Kenya, in Nairobi. Yeah, yeah. Let's play this brand new song outside,
1: thanks
0: right?
1: Thanks a lot. It's all love. Yeah.
0: All love, man. Thank you.
1: Thanks a lot. Bless.

0: Africa Chart Toppers Top 20. Thank you very much, Kim, live all the way from Nairobi in Kenya. Love it, love it, love it. Oh, one love. It is. All right, now back to the charts. Let's get to it.
1: No stage fright. Just the chart toppers. Shy Guy on Channel Africa, 12 to 2 p.m. Central African Time.

0: This song is a lovely song and a banger in South Africa. It has been for a couple of months, I'm telling you. Sure, Calvin Fallow, Everybody Wanna Be In Love. As I walked in, actually, at the SABC here this morning, one of the sister stations was playing this song, and I'm like, man, this song is massive. Spent 3 weeks at number one on Africa Chart Toppers Top 20 Countdown. Moving, in fact, it dropped now from number one to down to number four. And what a beautiful song when it comes to this man, Calvin Fallow. All right, before that, Magic's Phil M. Last week at number five, this week at number five as well. 8 weeks on the charts. Don't forget, we have Africa at Play that is coming up. Ubabazile, Prudence Makubalo will join you in for Zai Khan. Speaking of Prudence, you want to play this song? Hey, yeah, yeah, yeah, yeah, yeah, yeah, yeah. Dance moves.
1: She showed me dance moves, man, pertaining to this Calvin Fallow song. And if you don't believe me, I'll chat to her about that. That would be when we do the throw forward. She tells me what's coming up with Africa at Play. Don't forget, it happens every Saturday and Sunday from 2 p.m. to 5 p.m. Central African time. All right, we are left with three songs. As Calvin Fallow has dropped three spots, which song is at number one this week? That is the million-dollar question.
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3: Somi Grammy-nominated jazz voice, Rwandan and Ugandan roots, born in the U.S. but claimed by the African continent. But she's also honored Africa's Miriam Makeba.
4: I'm South African. I can't talk to you without speaking about Ginger Me Slowly. In fact, that song has brought so much pressure on us South African men and how to treat our women.
5: It's not a song that I don't want to sing, but there are times when I feel like maybe I want to have a set that's a little more like, you know, I don't know, that's sort of brewing in other emotional spaces. I still feel like, oh, but I should do Ginger Me Slowly. It's kind of a joke now with my man. You know, I love that it's a love song that people want to hear and that it occupies a kind of warm energy center for me.
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0: This is Java, MT, Saudi, and Rafa with Ibandla. The song was at number 3 last week, moving up one spot to number 2 this week. 10 weeks on Africa Chart Toppers Top 20 Countdown. And before this one, Georgia Smith hanging out with Wizkid, Alive. Last week was at number 4, up one spot to number 3, 8 weeks on Africa Chart Toppers Top 20 Countdown. Remember, we do this every Saturday. That is midday till 2 p.m. Central Africa time. She's on standby. Her name is Babazile Prudence Makubalo. We'll find out what's happening with Africa at Play next.
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0: All right, almost time for us to wrap up the show. That is Africa Chart Toppers Top 20 Countdown on this Saturday, 29th August 2026. Let's say hello to Babazile Prudence Makubalo. Hello.
11: Hello, Mr. Shy Guy. How are you?
0: I'm well, thank you.
11: Good, good.
0: You know what I know now?
11: What's that?
0: Play Calvin Fellow. Everybody wanna be in love anytime. Then you will see a Prudence dancing.
11: Oh, wow. You could have taken me a video so that people can actually see.
0: I should have, ne?
11: It's more. It reminded me of more of like the samba dance.
0: Ne? And that's what you did. You're like, look at me. Eh? But I can't samba dance, right?
11: You've got two left feet.
0: Wow.
11: I don't know. But you need to show me. You need to show me. But coming up on Africa at Play, the Springboks are looking to bounce back against the All Blacks in the second test of the rugby's greatest rivalry. And can South Africa level the series at DHL Stadium? So we'll bring you all the build up, including what the coaches and the captain Siya Kolisi has to say. Then we turn our attention to the African football. Now Yaya Toure has made history as the first African coach to lead a team into the Champions League phase. But what does this milestone say about the rise of African coaches on the global stage? We'll unpack it with our Zambian correspondent, Namuchana Ligezo. And later, we meet with the Zimbabwean martial arts icon, Shidoshi Wilfred Mashaya, the man affectionately known as the Zim Ninja, after his incredible clean sweep of the 4 gold medals in the 4 categories at the 2026 ICO Scottish Open Martial Arts Tournament. And all that, plus the latest sports news, African music, and more. And probably see, you know, Shy Guy doing the samba.
0: You are funny. Thank you very much.
11: Thank you.
0: Looking forward to it. That is between 2 and 5 p.m. Africa at play. Let's recap the songs we've played, and then we're going to get to the song that is at number one. Obviously, we have a new number one this week.
4: Africa Chart Toppers. Recap. Number 10 to number 2. Number 10.
0: At number 10, it is Benson and SARS. Back Outside last week was at number 6, dropping down 4 spots, 15 weeks on the chart.
4: Number 9.
0: Oh, this song, Tato Hans's Java, featuring Sean Music, Ama Hem Hem. Last week at number 11, up 2 spots to number 9.
4: Number 8.
0: This one didn't move. 6 months between Msaki, Jesse Clegg, featuring Sky Wonder and that voice of Johnny Clegg. They're coming. OCS. And number 8 last week.
4: Number 7.
0: Davido and No One One. Give Me That Thing. Last week at number 10, up 3 to 7. Week number 4 it is.
4: Number 6.
0: Gotta Love Tycoon featuring Baba Lua M and Nacho. Mene Mene was at number 7 last week. Moving up one spot to number 6. 7 weeks on Africa Chart Toppers.
4: Number 5.
0: The top 5 Magics. Phil M. Last week at number 5. Up 1 to 5. Week number 8 it is.
4: Number 4.
0: Spent 3 weeks at number 1, Calvin Fallow, Everybody Wanna Be In Love. Last week was at number 1, down 3 to 4. 6 weeks. Mabazile song.
4: Number 3.
0: Georgia Smith, Hanging Out With Wizkid, Alive, was at 4 last week, up 1 to 3. Only week number 8. Will it make it to number 1? Oh, this one's Java, MT, Saudi, and Raf. Ivan, last week was at number 3, up 1 to 2. 10 weeks on Africa Chart Toppers, top 20 countdown. Will this be at number 1?
4: Africa Chart Toppers, recap. Number 10 to number 2.
0: 5, 4, 3, 2, my time is up. Thank you very much for listening to Africa Chart Toppers Top 20 Countdown. I shall return on Monday at 3 a.m. Central African time. That will be on the morning reset. Otherwise, we do this again on Saturday from midday until 2 p.m. Central African time. We've got the new number one.
12: What's the number?
4: Number one.
0: Tyler, That Girl. Oh man, let's go.

Zycon on the Channel Africa app.

Lani, last born Tete, who is being laid to rest in the Eastern Cape. The funeral is actually currently underway. And Tete, to those actually who don't know who he is, Tete was much more than just a boxer, born and raised in Mdantsane. He rose from the humble beginnings to reach the very top of world boxing, and I'm sure actually into, you know, in Mdantsane, or rather in Eastern Cape, a lot of people were actually saying that, you know, he was, you know, one of the greatest boxers, as well as him being a mentor in the township. And also he actually became an IBF junior bantam weight world champion in 2014, rather, before winning the WBO bantam weight world in 2017. He also finished his professional career with 29 wins, including 22 knockouts, and also became globally recognized for one extraordinary moment. He's number 11 in the second knockout of Siboniso Gonya, which actually stands as the fastest knockout in the world title fight. And but beyond the belts, the records, and also the glory inside the ring, Zolani Tete was also remembered as a champion and also a mentor and also an inspiration to the young boxers in Mdantsane and beyond. And just 38, his life was tragically cut short, and today we remember the fighter, the champion, and also the son of Mdantsane, and the legacy he leaves behind. Lalango Xolo Zolani, last born Tete. Well, actually, coming up on the show, we do have a packed show, and obviously, I am not running the ship alone. I'm actually running it with the producer of the show, Andy Mali, who actually made things possible, and also our sound engineer, Chuchu Maleka, who actually makes sure that I am actually audible. You can actually watch us live on Facebook, as well as Tumi Silema, who actually makes sure that, you know, our social media is currently running, as well as our director, Takalo Ramukonda, who is directing the whole show with us today. Well, it is a fun show, a bit sad, obviously, with, you know, Tete's funeral, a lot on the show. And also, we do have, you know, the topic of the day, where we actually see that following the Slovene qualification against Yaya Toure, which has, you know, become the first African coach to lead a team into the Champions League phase. Is this a sign that African coaches have mastered the art of coaching at the highest level? And what does this say about the African football in general? With that, we do also have our Zambian correspondent, who will be able to unpack the topic of the day. I mean, like, the topic of the day is actually quite interesting. I mean, like, the likes of, you know, Pitso Musimane and Rulani Mokoena, who is actually, you know, made us proud with, you know, being rather one of the coaches who have succeeded. I mean, like, when we look at Pitso Musimane, who has actually won the CAF Champions League with Mamelodi Sundowns and twice with the Egyptian giants Al Ahly before taking his career to Saudi Arabia and other international football markets. And also, he is now set to return, or rather, he is now the Bafana Bafana coach. And also, just a link on to, you know, Rulani Mokoena, who has also taken the African coaching history or story beyond South Africa after his successful spell at the Mamelodi Sundowns. He also moved to Morocco with Wydad Casablanca and later coached MC Alga in Algeria. I mean, like, there is, you know, a future within, you know, our African coaches who are actually doing well. But then, do actually stay connected. You can, you know, reach to us on our social media platforms. Don't be shy to also reach me on my social media platform at Babazile Prudence Makobalo on all social media platforms. And you can also engage with us at the Channel Africa, which is the international voice of the South African Broadcasting Corporation. 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
Audio Bouquet. You can also catch us on our social media platforms at Channel Africa on Facebook and other at also Channel Africa One on all other platforms. Channel Africa is actually first with the African stories globally. And also coming up on the show is that the Springboks are looking to bounce back against the All Blacks in the second test of the rugby's greatest rivalry. And can South Africa actually

0: level the series at the DHL Stadium. So we'll bring you all up into that build-up, including what the coaches and the captain, Siya Kolisi, has to say. And also then we turn our attention to the African football, Yaya Toure, which I've actually mentioned earlier on, you know, looking at the African coaches who are actually doing well. Well, please do engage with us on our social media platforms. Tell us, you know, your story. Tell us your comments on what you think on African coaches who are actually doing big in and around the continent. And later we meet with our Zimbabwean martial arts icon Shitoshi Wilfred Mashaya, the man who is affectionately known as the Zim Ninja after his incredible clean sweep of 4 gold medals in 4 categories at the 2026 ICO Scottish Open Martial Arts Tournament. All that plus the latest sports news, African music and more. I mean, like, as you can hear that we do have a lot in store on the show for you. But just before we actually continue on, you know, showcasing on what's happening on the show, this is what you can, you know, listen just before that.
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0: Well, that soundtrack is called Kelebu from Rema. It's just got gone 12 minutes past 2 Central African time, with me, Prudence Makubalo, standing in for Zai Khan, and obviously giving you the greatest sporting updates in and around the continent. Now, turning our attention into the MTN 8, where the semi-final race is really heating up. I mean, like, Mamelodi Sundowns have some work to do after suffering a 1-0 defeat on Golden Arrows in the first leg, while also Orlando Pirates go into their second leg with a 1-0 advantage over Sekhukhune United. So just a person who is going to be giving us, you know, a recap and also an update, a journalist, a resident journalist, Neo Pohu, who is actually on the line. Neo, how are you?
1: Well, a very good afternoon to you, Prudence. I am fine, thanks. And how are yourself?
0: Good, good. Can you please, you know, like, just tell us on the atmosphere, how is it into the stadium, and, you know, what tournament you're actually looking at?
1: Well, basically, as you can definitely hear, the bars around me and behind me, Prudence, it's a sold-out affair. The breaking news are that the Orlando Pirates Sekhukhune game encounter today is officially a sold-out affair. So this means that indeed the Buccaneers will definitely be playing out once again in front of a packed Orlando Amstel Arena, you know, encounter against Sekhukhune United. They, of course, heading to this encounter leading 1-0 on aggregate, having, of course, defeated Babina Noko last week 1-0 at the old Peter Mokaba Stadium, courtesy of a goal coming through from Dion Horto. Let me just take you through the starting 11 of Orlando Pirates as they hope to definitely make it to another NTN8 final. They've got to see Pochain as the goalkeeper today. Kamuhelo, Sebelebele, Lebone, Siema, Bangani Zulu, Sipe, Sihle Ndaba, as well as Simpiwe Selepe. There's also the man of the match in the encounter over the past week, whereby they also won 2-0 against the very same Sekhukhune side, and that is, of course, Mthethelele Mtiyane, as well as Thapelo Mukubudi, alongside none other than Kampani Lungu. And then, of course, Yanele Mbutuma makes a return back into the starting 11, having, of course, not made it in the 11 that played against Sekhukhune on Tuesday. He's, of course, back in that starting 11, and of course, the likes of, as well as also Napolis, are also within that mix. So, indeed, a very formidable Orlando Pirates side that is looking to make it 5 times in a row in as far as the MTN 8 final is concerned. As I said before, it's a sold-out affair, and every Buccaneer fan right now has one thing on their lips: Siyaya, go to MTN 8 final.
0: Yeah, I mean, like, a lot that you've actually unpacked on, you know, Orlando Pirates. I mean, like, let's move, or rather change our gears to Sundowns. I mean, like, they're actually down a 1-0 down. And what changes do you expect, you know, from them into the second leg? And also, how much pressure is Sundowns to this turn this tie around, particularly given their quality and also experience?
1: Definitely. I mean, there's a whole lot of pressure coming through from Sekhukhune, because today they really have to get that away goal. Because also do bear in mind that the MTN 8 provides that away goal rule and that aggregate rule as well. So let's break it down quite simple. If Orlando Pirates play to a 0-0 draw against Sekhukhune today, they would have progressed to the final of the MTN 8 due to the fact that they won 1-0 last week in Polokwane. However, should Sekhukhune win after 90 minutes, Sekhukhune win 1-0, then we are heading straight into a penalty shootout affair, because it means the aggregate score would have been 1-1. But any draw that has got goals, whether it's 1-1, it's 2-2, it's 3-3, after 90 minutes, that will definitely, if it ends in a 2-2 draw, if it ends in a 2-2 draw, it means Orlando Pirates would have definitely won it, because they would have won 3-2 on aggregate. So Sekhukhune just really needs to do one favor for themselves, and that is to score the all-important away goal and hope that they don't concede if they want to force this encounter to a penalty shootout. They are, of course, without their head coach, and that is, of course, Cedric Kaze, after he picked up a red card in the midweek game against Orlando Pirates. But assistant coach Paulos Masehe, as well as Papi Zotwane, are adamant that the team will definitely bounce back Will they stop this very, very, very running train of Orlando Pirates? It remains to be seen. But one thing for sure, Kukune will not be laying low today. They want to go out there. They want to get that all-important goal, and they want to put pressure on the Buccaneers from minute one of the encounter. Mm.
0: And also, I mean, like for Arrows, is the biggest challenge now is defending that advantage. Or should they continue to attack on Sundowns? And also, do you think that Arrows have enough defensively to withstand the kind of pressure Sundowns are likely to put under?
1: A very interesting encounter that we've got our hands on tomorrow, in as far as the Kings Olikini Stadium is concerned, right down in KZN. A very, very, very interesting encounter, because you look at a Sundowns team that is oozing with confidence after winning 5-2 against AmaZulu during this past week. But also, you look at a Golden Arrow side that has not conceded any goal so far in all competitions this season. Yes, I'm going to say it again. A Golden Arrow side that has not conceded any goal so far this season in all competitions. And I mean, of course, they're also with definitely oozing with confidence, having won 1-0 during this past week by defeating Stellenbosch FC. Courtesy of a goal coming through from Junior Dion, who was also the goal scorer last week Sunday at the Lucas Moripe Stadium. Do they have enough defensively to definitely stop Sundowns? It remains to be seen. But looking at the fact that they are currently the one of the very few teams in the PSL that hasn't conceded any goal, this shows their defensive pedigree. But also, this shows how they're also very much stable in as far as that back five is concerned, including their goalkeeper. So one thing that Sundowns really needs to do is to manage how to unlock that defense, that very stubborn defense of Golden Arrows. And I think by what we saw on Wednesday, Sundowns will definitely be able to sort of maybe get a goal or two. But also, again, interesting enough, should Sundowns score one goal tomorrow against Golden Arrows, it means you're going straight to penalties after 90 minutes. Also, let me just remind you that last season, Sundowns lost the MTN 8 final in this very same position of the semifinals, where they went down to Orlando Pirates in a penalty shootout, with the both teams having played to a 1-0 draw on both legs at Orlando Amstel Arena and also at the Lucas Moripe Stadium. So a very, very, very interesting weekend we've got our hands on in as far as MTN 8 duties are concerned this weekend.
0: And that was the voice of Neo Puhu, who's actually giving us the latest updates onto the MTN 8. Neo, if you could just stay with me on the line, we'll be with you with more after this short break.
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0: And it's just gone now, 21 minutes past 2 Central African time, with me, Prudence Makubalo, standing in for Zai Khan. And if you've just joined us, actually we were, in an analysis of the MTN 8, and also on the line with Neo Puhu, who's actually giving us the latest updates in terms of that. I mean, like, Neo, where are you actually, putting your money on? So also, where are you actually putting your money on? And also, what is, that one key battle that will decide whether if you are right?
1: That's a very tricky question that you're asking me there, right there, Prudence.
0: Yeah.
1: But if definitely we have to look into what's been happening in as far as the history of the MTN 8, I've got to say that Orlando Pirates, of course, been dominating the MTN 8 for the past 4 seasons now. They've won it four times consecutively, and they're looking to make it the fifth time. And I just think as well, looking into how they started the campaign, sitting there comfortably in the first position of the Betway Premiership with 10 points after, like, what, four games. It also goes to show that indeed they're very much intentional about retaining their trophies that they won last season. So if you ask me today, I see Orlando Pirates just edging Sukuna United because of course, the personnel that they've got, the squad, as I've seen as well, the bench also looks quite very dangerous in as far as who can come through from the bench to come and assist if any assistance is needed by. But also, you look into the 12th man, as I've said, it's a sold-out affair. Orlando Pirates, whenever they are here at the Orlando Amstel Arena, they are on song, especially with their fans backing them up. They will play a very crucial role once again in making sure that indeed the team goes over into that fifth consecutive MTN8 final. They wanna create history. They wanna do it, of course, for the likes of Abdeslam Mwadu, for the likes, of course, of Sipo Chain, who has also been outstanding in the tournament so far. He has definitely also raised up his hand to say, you know what, I also wanna retain my goalkeeper of the season accolade. So I say Orlando Pirates just edging Sukune in this encounter. And then, of course, when we go back to KZN and you look at Sundowns and Golden Arrows, another tricky one for me, because you also look into Sundowns, how they have not been able to just crack that, MTN8, and definitely get it onto your head. But also, you look at the Sundowns side that is oozing with confidence, as I said earlier on, coming from the 5-2 victory. The likes of Kishas Mailula, the likes of Siyanda Ljovu, the likes, of course, as well of Brian Leon. If tomorrow they're in the starting 11, that will definitely play a very crucial role in making sure that indeed, one, Sundowns comes back, but also, two, Sundowns just once again gets into another domestic cup final. We had a chance to speak to Miguel Cardoso on Wednesday, and he said to me, now look, what I want to also achieve this season is to get at least a domestic cup final and a domestic cup triumph as well, because Sundowns have really been struggling in as far as winning any domestic trophy. Yes, they've won the league. Yes, they've won the CAF Champions League.
0: Yeah.
1: But when it comes to domestic football, they seem to not be cracking it right. But Miguel Cardoso says this season is a season for them to definitely get away with that.
0: Yeah. I mean, like, what would reaching the MTN 8 final mean for the club, you know, like Golden Arrows? I mean, like, particularly in terms of confidence for the rest of the season. Let's say Golden Arrows takes it. So what will it mean?
1: A very beautiful question right there that you're asking, Prudence, because you now remind me back to when Arrows won this MTN 8, when I was still, you know, very young, and I saw them centralizing the likes of Edges Cape Town to win it 6-0. And I think that this current crop of team is looking into that to say, let us take confidence into that. Let us take also motivation and inspiration from that. But you also look into what would it mean for Pito Dada, who has just recently came on as the new head coach after Mangoba Ngcitu, of course, left the club. And Pito Dada, that has won the Nedbank Cup before with a Durban City side in his debut season in the top flight football. So, I mean, of course, if he can do it with the City, why shouldn't he do it with Golden Arrows? But also look into an Arrows side that has also definitely shown signs of improvement within the past couple of seasons. So this will definitely go a long way for them to say, you know what, the work we've been putting in, it is now showing off. This work that we've been putting in, season out, it is now reaping off, and we now see the benefits of it. But also you look into a player like Junior Dion, who was, of course, the top goal scorer last season in the PSL holistically. And this final for him, it would mean a lot, because he's also definitely, one, a senior player, but also, two, he's also a motivation for these young stars that are definitely also pushing to make a name for themselves in this Arrow squad. So a lot is really at stake, and a lot definitely mean a lot for Golden Arrows should they head over into this final tomorrow by defeating the African champion.
0: Yeah, I mean, like, now, just before, you know, we wrap up the conversation and sort of, I mean, like, I'll just hit, you know, that one bird with two stones. I mean, like, Forgetting, or rather the safe answer, give us your prediction. Who are the two teams you expect to walk out for the MTN 8 final? And who do you think is ultimately going to, you know, lift the trophy? And then as well as, if you could just walk us through the week. I mean, like, which stories have you covered and what caught your attention?
1: Basically, if you look into who then will make the final, as I've said earlier on, I think Orlando Pirates, they just have an edge over Skukune. They will make it 3 out of 3 today. Pirates will go to the final. And I also just have a belief that Sundowns will carry on from where they left off during midweek
0: into the
1: game against Arrows tomorrow. Yeah. And they will it won't be easy, though, but Sundowns will also just definitely get the better of Golden Arrows tomorrow in Tini. And then we'll have that big final between Orlando Pirates up against Mamelodi Sundowns. A repeat, of course, of what we saw just a couple of years ago between these two sides, and as far as the nature of the MTN 8 final is concerned. And of course, if you look into some of the stories that have been taking place in and around the world, definitely we saw how Matapelo Maseko made his debut, of course, for FC Copenhagen, and also providing an assist during this past week. But also not only that, we also got to witness Relebile Mofokeng's Royal Union Saint Gilolis find out who they'll be playing in the UEFA Europa League. A very, very, very huge milestone for one of South Africa's greatest talents. They're definitely emerging, Relebile Mofokeng, set to play European football. But not only Relebile Mofokeng, but also you look at Aidan McCarthy, who's playing for Sabah FC in Azerbaijan, also playing in the Europe's most elite competitions, and that is, of course, the UEFA Champions League. We saw these three young stars definitely get to find out their opponents for this season's European football, and that is, of course, the UEFA Champions League as well as the UEFA Europa League. But also another big talking point, it is the whole VAR, SAFA, as well as Minister Gaetan McKenzie saga, including the fact that now Minister Gaetan McKenzie has actually said SAFA must pay back the money, and a 21-day grace period has been given from SAFA to sort of say, please just give us 21 days grace period for that to happen. But also you look into, again, as I repeat, the other issues that are surrounding that, and that is, of course, the announcement of the Bafana Bafana head coach still not yet being done. But also you look into Sandile Zungu as well as Dr. Denis Jordan becoming now the two candidates for that presidency role come the SAFA elections next month. So a lot happening in as far as the SAFA is concerned and around the Bafana Bafana as well. And then, of course, on a very lighter note, you also look into what took place this week in as far as the football percentage is concerned. And that is, of course, the coach Abdullah Muhammad of Orlando Pirates reaching another milestone. His 50th match, I saw that indeed he is definitely now making a name for himself here at Orlando Pirates. After 50 games, he has won a treble. He has definitely just lost under 5 games, and he has won over 38 games. This shows the amount of pedigree that Coach Wadu has definitely instilled in this Bucks team.
0: Sure. What a fascinating, I must say, a breakdown from our resident journalist, Neo Puhu, who has, you know, actually unpacked the MTN 8 semi-final picture, as well as, you know, what's happening, or rather what has actually happened this week into the world of sports. Well, Neo, thank you so much for joining us here on Channel Africa, Africa at Play.
1: Thank you very much, Prince, also for having me. And also thank you to the listeners of Channel Africa. Thank you so very much, guys.
0: Well, that was the sound of Neo Puhu, the resident journalist. And after this, we'll be back with you for more.
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0: Sure, such a beautiful soundtrack, Amanda, Black Power. I was actually saying to Chuchu that this song actually reminded me that we are actually in the month of women, or rather we are actually still celebrating Women's Month, the month of August. Well, I must say, all power to all the women, and Amanda, Black Power, as well as Sally Nyolo, Tam Tam. So let's take this short break and I'll be back with you for more.
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2: The police service says it's arrested six individuals who were allegedly found in possession of offensive weapons. Godfrey Chalabi, who's Senior Assistant Commissioner of Public Police and Public Relations Officer for the Zambia Police Service. Can you give us more detail about the arrest of the six individuals?
3: There is a place called Angombe Compound. It's a few kilometers from the CBD of Lusaka. Members of the public saw this vehicle that was being driven suspiciously. So acting on intelligence, they alerted the police and we moved in and intercepted this vehicle. Immediately, police conducted a search on that vehicle. We recovered offensive weapons, included 22 rounds of ammunition for a shotgun, 9 machetes, as well as one stick that was found on this vehicle. Of course, it's an offense in Zambia if one is found in possession of an offensive weapon. A machete, a knife, by law here, it's classified as an offensive weapon.
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0: It's just gone 41 minutes past 2 Central African Time with me, Prudence Makobalo, and I am standing in for Zai Khan. And we are still in the first hour of the show. You didn't actually miss much, but you did actually miss, for those who've just joined in on, you know, the channel, is that you've missed our conversation, or rather my conversation with Neo Poho, who's just gave us, rather, the latest updates on the MTN 8, as well as what he rather thinks that can take the title. But just moving on to this conversation now to one of rugby's greatest rivalries, where the Springboks and the All Blacks produced another dramatic chapter in Cape Town, and after New Zealand claimed a convincing 33-16 victory in the opening test at Ellis Park, the Springboks came into the second encounter at the DHL Stadium needing a response. And what a contest it was, I must say. And the two sides also could not be separated at the final whistle, finalizing the 33-all in a thrilling second test. And also the result also means that, you know, the All Blacks retain the lead in the series, but the Springboks will also take the penalty of positives from their response in Cape Town. And also South Africa showed far more than attacking intent, while the All Blacks once again demonstrated their ability to stay in the second contest under pressure. While the match also came from, you know, from some significant selection changes for the Springboks, as well as looking at Hanre Poland, was also ruled out with a calf strain, with Sacha Feinberg Mgomezulu starting a fly half, while Cheslin Colby retained to the wing, and also Siya Koliso also returned to captain side. So what will, you know, the Springboks get right to this time around, and also what can they take from this performance going into the next test, and then how will the, you know, All Blacks assess as a result that keeps them ahead in the series? Well, a question where I actually leave you on to that, and also just to have, you know, some food for thought. And let's just hear what coach Mzwandile Sticks and Springbok captain Siya Kolisi has to say.
4: Yeah, I think it's not a secret that we were disappointed with the results, you know, especially the fact that we had opportunities in the game. You know, there was a time where we were in control, you know, and playing against the All Blacks, if you don't take opportunities like we had and we didn't convert, you know, I don't want to go through the stats, but if you play against one of the best team in the world at the moment, you know, I think that's one of the biggest lessons we've got from the game. But when it comes to build up, I think like any other game that we prepare for, you know, we had to make sure that we prepare very well, you know, and then look at the from the coach's side, we had to make sure that we go deep into analyzing where did we miss the opportunities, how did we miss the opportunities, where can we get better. So we had some key focus points, but otherwise it was a test week that we always plan. We respected the players. We understand they're also disappointed, but the key thing us as coaches, we had to make sure that we lead by example, by coming with the solutions. You know, so that was the positive thing about the week. You know, we had to make sure that as a team, coaching staff and the players, we come with solutions. I think at the moment we are in a good space.
5: Hi, thank you very much. Hi, Coach Asier. Coach, just the late changes. Could you just tell us, Andre's cough injury, is it quite serious? Will he miss testing in this fall, or is it just a test? And if it's Asier, your hamstrings, you obviously had healthy injuries. Just how are you feeling at the moment with the game tomorrow? Thanks, guys.
4: Good to see my brother. It's been ages. Once again, I'm not a medical expert, but I think it happened on Wednesday. So I think he went for testing now. So I can't really go deep and see and say how long it's going to be out for, but it's a calf injury. Mm-hmm. You know, and the nice thing about, I know it's a sad situation, but for a leader like him to be honest about how he feels and lose his, how can I put it, his pride, in the sense of, listen, I'm not feeling well at that moment in the training sessions. I could see he was going through tears, you know. And then Sasha is in now, back into the starting lineup. Marley Bob is on the bench. And I know it's a sad thing to lose a player like the way he's been in good shape. He's been working very hard, even when he was not in the match 23. He's been positive and trying to assist the guys, you know. So I feel for him, and hopefully he can recover quickly.
6: I feel good. The hamstring feels good, strong. I think the toughest part was more the mental battle. I think people always think it's the injury itself. You know, you're always going to heal, but I think it's the mental one. You know, you don't know which game you're going to be back in. But I have good support, you know, with the coaching staff, but I think my teammates too, and obviously our medical team has been really good. But yeah, I'm really happy to be back and being able to play this game.
7: Any one of you guys can answer this, but obviously you guys weren't at the Lions game, but just on the fight of the Lions, you get inspiration from that game, taking to the success game against the All Blacks, and obviously stand up as the 6 mile share and sharpshooter Chris Smith.
6: Yeah, no, they played really well. I think. It's a different game, to be honest. I think with the test game itself, but the Lions. I think they showed a lot of fight, and they play like the way that we know them to play. They stuck to the guns and they took the opportunities when they were there. And Sibs played really well, like he always does, got a lot of energy, was all over the field. Chris Smith was obviously good. I think Nico Steyn was amazing on the day too. He made a big difference. I think, well, of course, there's a lot that we can take from that, but you know, we're playing against a much more different team as well, but we're happy with the way they played, and we all talk with South African players, we encourage each other, so we're really happy about the way they stood up. I know they would have loved to win at the end.
8: So yeah, you've played a lot of massive games in your career, World Cup finals and World Cup playoffs and British Lions series games. Does this feel like it's on that level given the status of the series at the moment and that, you know, the loss last weekend? I mean, does this feel as big as those games?
6: Yeah, it's important, I think. Yeah, they're all important, but we all know, you know, this is a four game series, you know, so it's important for us to get this win this weekend. And the nice thing is not just me, we've all been in this position before, like you say, with the Lions, at the World Cup, losing the first game. And I think we know how to handle the situation with the mind of the field as well. But now what's most important is actually on the field itself. You know, we need to go and play and execute. Like Coach said, when we watch the game afterwards, we watch it as rugby players. We're playing on the field with the coaching staff. We looked at, okay, the score, yes, it was a big scoreline, but we looked at what we missed with opportunities. If we had gotten the opportunities, maybe things would have been different. So, yeah, we're lucky to have such experience, but experience means nothing if you don't learn from the mistakes that you made the week before.
9: For a rivalry as big as this, there's a level of respect between the two sides that I would say is unique in world sports. I think Russie calling out to the public to stay quiet during the haka was a tip to that. Do you agree that there's a special, although you want to beat each other just as badly, do you think there is a special relationship between the two sides? And how excited are you to be back and continue the side against the All Blacks?
6: Yeah, it is. We definitely respect each other a lot. And we, a lot of the guys play with each other in Japan, and we've got some, you know, we're friends with some of the players off the field too, but the respect's also show, like in friendship, like when I play against my friend, I'll give him the respect by giving the best that I can on the field, you know, and I think that's really important. And when we were in the World Cup, for instance, you know, remember everybody wrote the All Blacks off in the last World Cup, you know, and we message each other, we hope we get to play with one another in the final, no? There's that kind of respect too, so it's big, but the biggest one is on the field itself, you know, by preparing and giving your best and play as hard as you can against the other team. And yeah, I'm really excited to be part of this rivalry, and I think it, for test series, we only heard about it, I've never seen it myself, so it's really special to be part of this.
9: Coach Sia. Hi, Coach. A lot of the talk in the video today is about the pressure on the All Blacks now to analyse the team ahead of tomorrow with all the changes that have been made. How much pressure does that place on you guys to prepare for tomorrow's test with the late changes to the 23?
10: Yeah, I think we've got a very good technical team when it comes to our performance analysts. So they're always on top of the game when it comes to their profiles. And we always make sure that the players, by the time they get to the field on a Saturday, they don't have to think twice, they understand exactly what's required from them. So the changes that they've got, you know, it's players that we've seen in the past, you know, and with the injuries that we saw also last week. So some of them, we did expect those changes. So we were on top of our game to make sure that the players will be prepared by the time they go to the field tomorrow. And then on the other side again, you're playing the All Blacks, you know, so I think the example that what happened last week, it's a true reflection of this greatest rival when you talk about it. You know, everyone thought, okay, let's be honest about it. When we came to that game, we were probably the favorites. Everyone was saying the best team in the world, back to back and all that stuff. But again, like I always say to people, when you play against a team like the All Blacks and you don't take your opportunities and you don't capitalize from them, you're gonna get punished, you know, and it showed last week. So I think once again, with all the disappointment we had, like there were also a lot of positive things that we had to make sure that we draw strength from, you know. So again, yes, we know they've got brilliant players there in that squad, but again, I think the most important thing for this week was for us to make sure that we keep getting better on the things that we needed to improve on.
11: Coach, you spoke about taking opportunities, and do you think that, you know, obviously after a loss, you know, people look for a lot of reasons, etc., and a lot of analysis, and obviously then ready to the change in the fire off is the left, but do you think perhaps maybe things have been overanalyzed a bit, in the sense that maybe that game was there for the taking for you? Maybe it's just this, was that?
10: I wouldn't put it as overanalyzing. You know, everyone has got their opinion on how they see the game, you know. And again, how you react on it, it's up to you when it comes to your feelings. But again, like I said, we rugby coaches, we watch the clips again and again. Yeah, again, like as we explained earlier on, we also discuss and also have their input. Remember, they've got more than 100 test matches, not me as something as stick as a coach. You know, so we also pull from each other. But I think the most important thing is that we want what's best for the team. You know, we want what's best for the Springboks. So to go back to your point again, if your opinion will make us a better team, you know, and make us improve this coming weekend, that's the respect we've got amongst each other. I'm talking about players and the coaching staff, you know. So just to go back to your point again, unfortunately, life is about that. If you don't take your opportunity, someone else will take it, you know. So that's exactly what happened last week, you know. With the few opportunities the All Blacks had in that game, they buried them, put them into points, you know. So that's the reality of this series where we are currently. So once again, another opportunity tomorrow, you know. And we've done everything in our powers to make sure that the players are ready, and hopefully we can give the people of South Africa and Cape Town, you know, you can't ask for any other better venue again to turn things around, you know, because the vibe, the stadium, the occasion, just the hospitality around in the city, you know, it's another level. You know, so hopefully the conditions also will allow the people to come with vests and T-shirts. And yeah, but I think we'll be prepared. Just to go back to your question again, I think we've done everything in our past to make sure that we can turn things around tomorrow.
0: Well, there you have it. The thoughts from Springbok coach Mzwandile Sticks and captain Siya Kolisi following that dramatic second test against the All Blacks. And I will give you, you know, the latest again. It actually continues. I will give you the latest on that onto the second hour of the show. But for now, just to take a break, let's listen to this beautiful soundtrack.
1: 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Then follow us on our socials. Channel Africa One on all social pages. And get the African perspective.

And that beautiful soundtrack is from Sauti Sol, Surayoku. The build-up, the breakdown, the atmosphere. Africa Play with Zai Khan on the Channel Africa app and SABC Plus. And we have officially entered the second hour of the show. It's just gone 3 p.m. Central African time with me, Prudence Makubalo, standing in for Zai Khan. And obviously, one more hour left. If you've just joined us, you've missed, a couple of stories. But then we can be able, to assist you and obviously giving you the greatest sporting updates and also happening in and around the country. But just before we actually, or rather, kick off the second hour, just listen to this beautiful music.

0: Ótimos e Cultura com Jacob Tivani. 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
1: It's just gone now, 11 minutes past 3 Central African time, with me, Prudence Makhubalo, standing in for Zai Khan, and obviously giving you the best and also the greatest sporting updates in and around the continent. And we are actually in the second hour of the show. You've actually, if you've just joined us, you've actually missed a lot. But then, just to stay with us, we still continue on what's happening in and around the world of rugby, where we have seen the thoughts from Springbok coach Mzwandile Sticks and captain Siya Kolisi following that dramatic second test against the All Blacks. And a 33-all draw means that the All Blacks remain ahead of the series, but the Springboks certainly showed a much more stronger response after last weekend's defeat at the Ellis Park. Plenty to take away from that performance as this great rivalry rather continues. Let's take a listen for more.
2: See, in addition to the mutual respect between the team, you and Artie have a good friendship. Rusty mentioned you went to church together last Sunday. Do you guys talk about the game on the Sunday and what happened in the game? And in this coming game, do you look for one another to tackle one another extra hard?
3: No, we definitely don't look for one another, but we definitely, when we get the opportunity, we do give it to each other. It's also a sign of respect, but we don't talk about rugby. We've both got kids and families, so that's the conversations that we have between us too. We also share the same faith, and that's why we go to church together, and also just on life and things off the field, the struggles that we face, you know, that we talk more about that. But rugby is never a conversation, it's an awkward conversation. He's a leader of that team, and I'm leading the team here, and that's never part of the conversation. It's just about life and our kids and how things are going off the field and growing together.
4: Huntress makes our life easier by taking a load off, taking a stress off. How would I explain the business case on my leadership team?
5: I just hope you did the Pakis prayer.
6: Yes. There's a lot of experience in this team, Insurance. You're knocking that door as well. Outside of the video analysis that's been going on this week and talking to the coaches, have you guys been speaking amongst yourselves as well about, you know, how you can kind of bounce back? And I know the Springboks haven't, for example, lost two games in a row. It's 2022. You know, so you do have that bounce back ability, but is it a conversation, you know, away from the coaches where they come here amongst you guys?
3: Yeah, of course we do. A lot of us have played with each other for quite a bit. I think me and Peter are 45 games together tomorrow, and myself and Jesse and Damien, you know, and Cheslin. So those conversations definitely do happen, and they happen outside the field when we're going for dinner, and then, but also when we are us, because basically our mind is rugby when we're doing rugby stuff. So we know, and the coaches know, and there's no, like, it's a little bit easier because I know, okay, we're direct with one another and we are honest with one another on the field itself as well. So yeah, that experience helps a lot. To the fact that we know we've been here before, you know, we can draw strength from that, and I think that's really important. And those conversations are actually the most important one. Outside, you know, the coaching staff, they give us all the plan, but we have to buy in it and believe in it, and then find other ways to make it better as well. All things that we've done in the past that have helped us. So those conversations are actually the very important ones, because we are the ones that are on the field and the coaches on the sidelines, you know, the case.
7: So yeah, just to follow up on that, a few weeks ago, it was really intensive of playing sort of the injury, the long term, and you can easily see how quickly people's careers have been with things out. Great. How do you feel that possibly this could be possibly your last time as captain?
3: I'm so young, Brian. I'm just a bit older than me. No, I honestly, I don't think like that at all. Especially with the captaincy thing, I just want to be in the team and I want to play. And as long as God still allows me and I can get up and recover from an injury. And I think the injury itself is never the problem. It's just all in your mind, the battles that you have to fight. That's the hard part I've felt in rugby, because you can sit there and think about those things. Am I going to get the opportunity again? But like, I look at guy like PT, it's his 100th game now. He's had an ACL twice. His leg was almost cut out. I remember sitting with him in hospital, and today, tomorrow he'll run out for his 100th test. You draw strength from that. When I did my ACL and I had guys like Arkhia and Andre who also did the ACL, those kind of conversations when you have those dark moments and you have a guy next to you that say, hey, you'll get through, you're actually in a better place than I was before. But thinking about this is the last, you know, I don't put that in my head at all, because I still feel good physically, you know. And also, and if it is the last, it is the last day. Look at the talent that we have that's coming through, like a guy like Paul, the way that he's paid when he has the opportunity, you know. And people say a lot of things about that, but we as players, we are happy when guys are coming in, getting the opportunity and taking, because I know if I'm down, the guy that's going to be playing or getting his opportunity that day is going to put the team in a better place too. And I think that's what is different about this group. That's what I love about the coaching staff, Coach Drassi. It's always the team first, and whoever is playing on that day, they do the job, and everybody around them, even the guys in the same position, are doing their best to make sure that person gets better.
8: So yeah, with Peter's test 100 and you coming back and the flying off change, there's been a lot of, you know, selections and conversations. The one that's probably slipped under the radar is Cam Hunnicom on the bench. Can you just speak about how he's doing? It's obviously a big weekend for him, and what you're excited about, what he can bring.
3: Oh, I love Kemi. I think Kemi is one of those players that they don't know. He's amazing, but I don't think he knows how amazing he is as a player. The things that he's done at the Bulls, the way he plays, I love watching him play. And when I play against him, I know how big and how strong and how fast he is, you know. And just, yeah, this game, the improvement he's had since the first game, he wasn't happy about that. And then sitting with him and just talking to him and letting him know from what I see when I see him play, you know, he's a really amazing player. And I think when he's finding his feet and against Argentina, I saw him, like, I was so happy to see, even though I was injured, seeing him, you know, talking to him after the game, you know. And I think, I really hope he can show us, and I know he will. He's prepared and he's ready when he gets this opportunity, when he comes on the field. And that's the relationship we build with each other in the team. He's a loose forward, I'm a loose forward, but I just want him to do well, because, yeah, he's really amazing player, and I'm excited for him to get an opportunity like this.
9: See, I'm just going back to you, Stefan, his 100th and everything. You know, what do you sort of say about the longevity in this group? You know, that before here, but in 2022, I think there were only 6 Springbok centurions.
3: Yeah.
9: 4 years later, Peter Steph's part of the 11th, and then you've got like Jesse, Malcolm, Andre, maybe Franco, who couldn't then reach that mark. You know, you've almost doubled it in like 5 years. What does it say about the longevity and sort of the amazingness of this group over these years that have allowed these guys to get to that amazing mark?
3: Yeah, I'll give credit definitely to the coaching staff. And I think for the past three years, there's been over 50 players being used every time. And people don't understand the rotation sometimes, but we do. They explain it to us. And I think coach also understands some guys are older than others, you know. And playing guys week in, week out is not going to help with that longevity. And us as players, we want to play every game. And I think when the coaches come with the plan, okay, this is the plan till the World Cup, you know, we're going to give people chances, and sometimes it doesn't only, and they honestly say, this is the plan. If we do well and the plan goes according, these guys are going to play this week. So we always know. But then they also tell us, if the plan doesn't work, things might change. So the ability for us to understand that, okay, this is the plan for the team. I have my own goals, but they don't align according to the team's goals. We have to change your mindset. And you can be disappointed on Monday when the team is announced, and then as soon as we get into the field and you change, that's, I think, a set us apart. There's no the public might say, oh, this one is convenient, this one should, we're not on that mindset, we're sticking to our own reality. And I think that's helped us a lot, and it's been driven by the coaches, you know, and we buy into that, and it's worked for us a lot. And when you can see every time the team change, it keeps us fresher and fresher so that we don't have as many injuries, or when someone is down, because if you play every single guys every time, then it's a big problem when someone goes down, you know. So that's helped us a lot, and that's may also help us mature and think like the coaches think. And it's hard, I'm not gonna lie, it's difficult because you want to play every game, but you have to surrender your own dreams and goals and put them aside, and put, because we're not only playing for each other, but we're playing for the whole of South Africa, and what is the best for the country is what, that's the mindset we have as a group.
10: Coach, you spoke, both of you speak about mutual respect for the All Blacks, and that there is, but there's also, you come to these media sessions and go to the day's media sessions, All Blacks, there is a bit of like, oh, questioning a bit of the box scrum rules, you understand, and you got Tom speaking about it yesterday. How much does that all just mind games or playing to us here in the media, how much does it actually affect you going into the game, and those are things that you need to consider to your strategies? I mean, the scrum is a big thing for you guys.
5: It's a pity Dan is not here to answer. But otherwise, I'm not really a mind game person, you know, and more especially with the other things that are happening out there. I think those things we leave it for a guy like Rassi, you know, he's our leader, you know, and my job as assistant coach is to make sure that the players are prepared to execute on the between the four lines. And then just to go back, you also touch about all the mind games that are happening. We've got a guy like Yakub Pepa, you see, that's one thing that has helped us in our system in the sense of the past couple of years. You know, we always say we want to build a good, respectful relationship with the match officials, and he handles that business very well, you know. So it allows us to do our job, you know, as coaches. Now we don't have to wait, for example, we don't have to wait for 24 hours to find answers, you know. If we've got coaching marks or we've got trends that we want to train, you know, we've got a guy like Yakub Pepa who's there with us on training sessions. So it helps us to speed the process of getting better as a team, of what you want to improve on, do you understand? So when it comes to mind games, I don't think I'm very good at it, at that, you know. The biggest thing for me, you must understand, is that we always just want to do our best to make sure that we represent our country very well. And we know we were disappointed last week with the way the results went, you know. So we'll probably do everything in our power to turn things around. And then, yeah, we'll take it from there. Otherwise, my job is just to coach, not to play mind games.
1: Sure. Well, there you have it. We've just heard from Springbok coach Mzwandile Sticks, and also Captain Siya Kolisi, as they reflected on how that dramatic second test against the All Blacks was. And also, the Springboks may not have got the win, but they are actually looking for it. But after listening to the thoughts from the camp, there's certainly plenty for the team to actually take forward. And it has finished a 33-all at the DHL Stadium, with the All Blacks still leading the series. And a fascinating contest, I must say, and another memorable chapter in one of the rugby's greatest rivalries. And it's just gone 24 minutes past three, and I'll be back with you for more after this.
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12: We have Naughty in the building. Naughty the Killer Bee. When you speak of Mutswako, I think Kulichana, I think Double HP.
13: Do you know a crew by the name of Murafe?
14: Those are my brothers.
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12: 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I don't know if you'll know this, and depending how young you are or how okay. old you are, there's a song by Bongo Muffin.
13: It's called the Summertime.
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14: Oh, okay. How's a body khasa sanchila? No see body khasa. Bumponi hakeken waru gorembara sa san challenge. Akwate koko embara sa dog. So radikede la fella really easy. Channel Africa dula really busy.
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0: And that was Kachanin Buona C. And for more, it's just gone now 3:30 or 30 minutes past 3 Central African time. And let's just take this short break, and I will be able to give you the latest sports news.
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0: Yes, indeed. You are listening to Channel Africa with me, Prudence Makubalo, standing in for Zai Khan. And as promised, I did say that, you know, we are going to be starting with your sports news and into soccer news. The president of the South African Sports Confederation and Olympic Committee, SASCOC, Barry Hendricks, has actually apologized to SAFA Cape Town for not responding to their letter in which they were laying complaints against the national office on issues that are plaguing the sport of the football in the country. And also speaking at the Parliamentary Portfolio Committee of Sports, Arts and Culture meeting with SAFA earlier this week, Hendricks has actually said he had not received the letter sent by SAFA Cape Town on the 15th of July this year. He actually used the opportunity to apologize to SAFA Cape Town president, Bennett Bailey. SASCOC has actually been taking action against the other sporting codes in the country, where administrative challenges have been also reported, like in netball, athletics, as well as karate. Hendricks has also furthered committed to follow up with the SAFA and FIFA about this matter and also ensure that an investigation is instituted on SAFA in if necessary. Still with football, Aston Villa have actually signed Nicholas Jackson from Chelsea in a deal worth up of €65 million for the striker. Now the agreement sees Villa pay €47.5 million guaranteed to the Blues, with a further €17.5 million in added ons. And also, Senegal international Jackson has actually arrived as the replacement for the outgoing England striker Oli Watkins, who departs for Saudi Pro League side Al Hilal. And also elsewhere, Harry Kane has begun negotiations to extend his Bayern Munich contract beyond 2027. Now, the 33-year-old striker confirmed a discussion started last week following the Bayern's 5-1 win over Stuttgart. He also described that the deal has a major step in his career, with both sides aiming to reach agreement without urgency. Now, Kane, a leading contender for the Ballon d'Or in London this August, scored the 36 goals that last season, and also 73 overall for the club and country, including 6 at the World Cup. Now, Bayern have made clear that they want him tied down long term. Now, in rugby news, the South African women's A side will face Brazil in Sao Paulo on Sunday with their reshuffled lineup. But the mission also remains to build experience against top level opposition. Now, coach Bafana Ntlego has made 5 changes, including 3 teenagers, Hayley Hennick, as well as Isabella Nell and Anitha Fuzzy in the starting. Fuzzy also shifts from the scrum half, while Nell earns her first start on the win. Brazil preparing for the Global Challenger Series, who actually won the first match 34-12, but SA champion Mary Zulu insists the team will convert lessons learned into a stronger performance. Now, debut opportunities also beacon for Yonda Nokwe named on the bench. Now, in athletics news, South African long-distance star Thabang Moisako is hoping to return to winning ways when he lines up for Hollywood Bets Durban 10-kilometer race at the Kingsmead Cricket Stadium on Sunday at 7 a.m. Now, the former national half marathon champion last competed officially at the Two Oceans Marathon in April. Now, Moisako admits that he has gone through a difficult period, but says he is ready to make his comeback in one of Africa's biggest paying 10-kilometer races. Now, finally, in hockey news, Spain shocked the Netherlands 4-3 in Amsterdam to reach their first FIH Hockey World Cup final since 1988. Now, Josie Basetra hat-trick and a crucial yellow card to the Telegenkamp turned the tide. Now, with Spain holding off a later Dutch fight back, keeper Luis Calzado was named player of the match. Defending champions Germany edged Argentina to a 2-1 in KG semi-final, with Paul Philipp and also netting the decisive strike after Justice Wingan's opener. Now Germany now chases back-to-back titles. And also elsewhere, Australia beat England 2-0 to finish fifth. Belgium also edged India in a shootout for seventh, and also New Zealand overpowered Howard Island to a 6-3-4-9. Now, Pakistan rallied to beat South Africa on penalties for 11th, while France and Wales claimed 13th and 15th, respectively. Now, the final on Sunday pits Spain versus Germany in a mouth-watering clash. Now, for the best digital experience, go to our website, www.sabcsport.co.com, rather, for all of your breaking news, match data, and also live games and also competition.
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2: The Alexandra Regional Court in Johannesburg, South Africa, has sentenced Belamine Mugabe to 24 months in prison or a $24,000 fine for pointing a toy firearm, as well as 18 months imprisonment or a $12,000 fine for being in the country illegally. Meanwhile, his co-accused Tobias Matuhodze has been sentenced to 3 years imprisonment.
3: So basically what the magistrate said was that, you know, he has taken into consideration that the complainant or the victim did in fact withdraw the charges. So both of the accused will actually have to be deported. He is to be escorted by the investigating officer. However, in terms of Matonze, he will in fact have to serve his prison time, and thereafter he will in fact also be deported back to Zimbabwe.
1: Africa Update with Lulu Kabu, 12 to 1 p.m. Central African Time.

0: of such a beautiful soundtrack, You Are My African Queen by Two Face Idibia. And it's just gone now 43 minutes past 3 Central African Time, coming to you live in our Auckland Park studios. And I am Babazile Prudence Makobalo, standing in for Zai Khan. And we are almost there into the last hour of the show. Just a few moments later to the end of the show. But then just to, you know, continue rather onto the topic of today, where we were rather turn our attention into the growing presence of the African coaches on the international football stage, where we've seen Yaya Toure, who has made history after guiding Slovan Bratislava rather into the Champions League phase, becoming the first African coach to actually achieve the feat. Now, is this evidence that African coaches are increasingly proving themselves at the highest level? And also, what could this mean for the future of African football? And also, please don't, or rather feel free to engage with us on our social media platforms and also on Facebook. And just before then, our Zambian correspondent, Namuchana Luketso, has been looking at that story. Let's just hear what he has found out.
1: Following Slovenia Bratislava qualification against Celje, Yaya Toure has become the first African coach to lead a team into Champions League phase. We are asking, is this a sign that African coaches have mastered the art of coaching at the highest level, and what does this say about African football in general? I spoke to Danny Kawe, former Zanaco Power Dynamos coach, and my interview with coach Danny Kawe went on like this.
2: I'm proud of Yaya Toure. That is a very good sign to showcase that yes, he's played in Europe and he's gained a lot of experience from playing, and now he's imparting knowledge onto the young ones and is bearing fruits, which is the plus to us. Africa, at first we thought we cannot coach in the North Africa. We've got Tulani coaching, so I'm sure the game is unfolding. Look at how we managed to play in the World Cup, which was very commendable. I'm sure African players we are matching everybody, but even in terms of coaching, yes, all what we need is expertise. Yeah. Has got a vast experience, and I'm sure he has assembled a very good team to assist, which is very good. I mean, time of the only coach is gone. You have to assemble a very good team, technical bench, which can support all your systems. And by so doing, then the result will come.
3: Coach, do you think that a lot of African coaches now, this will act as a catalyst for them to be motivated to go into Europe?
2: Well, this is a plus. He has opened doors for everybody. If he stands firm, gets further, even lifting or just getting to the final, I mean, everybody is watching. Everybody knows that, yes, especially those players who have been in Europe for long. Yes, they've done it. I mean, we've seen the French people coaching in Europe. Even Africans now, they can coach. He has opened doors for us. We're just wishing him good luck. Let him advance so that the doors are open for Africa now to go there. You've got Rizzi, Musomani, Tulani, to mention a few. Even the Ghanaian coach, they can go there now.
4: Your word of encouragement to upcoming coaches on the African continent?
2: The encouragement I'll give to all the coaches. We should not limit ourselves. We should not limit ourselves. You've seen how Ben McCarthy, when he went to Kenya, how he performed. So it's not a question of limiting ourselves that I'm just Zambian. Well, let's aim high. Let's aim to explore. If he's exploring Africa, especially our Zambian coaches, let's explore Africa. We've only got a wait on Nyerenda in Malawi. He's doing very well. So the rest of the guys, especially Zambians, let's go there and account for ourselves. We can do it. It's just a question of confidence and forming up a very good technical bench. Then we're good to go.
4: Thank you so much, coach, for taking time to talk to us.
2: Thank you so much, Mchana. Thanks so much.
1: The view of coach Danny Kawe. I also have with me Wezi Mazunda. Wezi, good news that is coming from Slovenia. Slovenia Bratislava have qualified to the UEFA Champions League phase. We are asking, Wezi, is this a sign that African coaches have mastered the art of coaching at the highest level? What are your views, Wezi?
5: Interesting. Yaya Toure leading a team, qualifying a European team to the Champions League. Very interesting indeed. Congratulations to Slovan's qualification. And for Yaya Toure, yes, he was a good player, former Barcelona great, former Ivorian great, a very, very good player. Now a good coach, is proving it himself. Yes, this is good for African football. We need to celebrate our own coaches, and this is what we long to see, that the African players make an impact in the national teams. Even when they become coaches, they also make such an impact in the Champions League, and we hope he goes all the way in the Champions League and leads his team to greater places. This won't be easy, obviously, with big competition that's there, but this is not a team that has never played in the Champions League. I'm sure they're used to these things. But him being at the helm, being the coach, speaks very well about African football and the commitment that African coaches have to their jobs. And now they're able to get a grip, understand football very well, the tact. It's all about the tact at the end of the day, psychological aspect of the team, the facilities that you have, everything that you work with. The coach should be supported with everything that they need. And once they give you what you need, you are the professional. So you deliver, you are professional, you are accountable and you're responsible, and you deliver the best results. And it's good that this coach who's delivered this is from Africa and he's done us proud. And it will inspire more African coaches to do very well, to aspire for great jobs, teams, greater teams, and leading them to big major competitions like the Champions League is a first. So the most important thing is a breakthrough. After the breakthrough, what follows is more of the motivation, and you make it happen. And obviously, this is also a sign that our African coaches are great enough to even win major things. Want to see them winning the World Cup. That's, we've always had the challenges of breaking through to win the World Cup. Yes, we have the coaches taking the World Cup. The Morocco coach took the World Cup team, the Morocco team, to the semifinals. Now we're looking for getting the actual World Cup finals and even lifting the title itself. So this speaks very well and highly of African coaches and African football in general. And it's a great thing. It's a great thing. Let's get to train more of our African players. Let's give them the best training that they have and give them the best environment to work. And this is the success that we're going to be seeing, like the ambassador that we have in Coach Yaya Toure.
1: Wezi, thank you so much for having taken time to talk to us.
5: Thank you very much.
1: Wezi Mazunda talking to us. We were looking at the news that is coming from Slovenia. Slovani Bratislav qualification against Celje. Yaya Toure, the Ivorian, has become the first African coach to lead the team into UEFA Champions League phase. We were asking, is this a sign that African coaches have mastered the art of coaching at the highest level, and what does this say about African football in general? We had the coach Danny Kawe and the sports analyst Wezi Mazunda for Channel Africa Sport. Namchana from Zambia.
0: Well, there you have it. That was the, you know, our Zambian correspondent Namuchana Ligedzo with a closer look at the rise of the African coaches on the global stage. So right after this, I'll be having him on the call just to unpack more on the topic of the day. Stay connected.
6: Lovelyn Basie is an entrepreneur, founder of Leadership with Lovelyn, a coaching and leadership development outfit, and the chief operating officer at Health Guard International.
7: You know, I actually don't work. I come to the radio station and I dance around, play some really great music. And they call it work. They call it work.
8: That's a good kind of work. I like that.
6: You believe to be the youngest black woman leading a multinational direct selling company in Africa. What did that journey from law to the C-suite look like?
9: Law is what I studied, but law can be very stiff. And I'm saying this as a lawyer. I still hold my law licenses. But, you know, when you curse over to the side to direct selling,
10: it's sales. People are just excited.
9: They want to party. They want to sell. There's the joy in the conversion. But my legal background really helps me a lot with what I do now, because I'm able to...

0: And that was Makhadzi featuring Mr. Bao. Hololololo. Well, actually, I just feel like that, rather the name of the soundtrack, I can only say it when I sing. But anyway, it's just gone now 56 minutes past 3 Central African time with me, Baba Zile Prudence Makubalo, standing in for Zai Khan. And we are about to, you know, enter the last hour of the show. But then if you've just joined us, we are actually continuing a conversation on the topic of the day, rather, where we have seen or rather turn our attention to the growing presence of the African coaches on the international football stage. So before then, we actually, you know, listened to the package from our Zambian correspondent, Namuchana Liketso, just, you know, giving us an analysis rather on whether to check whether if it is, you know, our African coaches are actually growing within their field. And I believe that I do have Namuchana Liketso on the line just to be able to unpack his thoughts. Namuchana, welcome to Africa at Play.
1: Good afternoon, Baba Zile, and good afternoon to everyone listening to the show.
0: Yeah, Namuchana, your take on the topic of the day, the coach is growing.
1: Yeah, I think people should know now that Africa is no longer lagging behind. Africa is showing the world that we are a force to reckon with now, because when you look at this development that is coming from Slovenia, where Yaya Toure is managed to become the first African coach to qualify a team from Europe into UEFA Champions League phase. This is great news, and I'm sure it is something that will motivate other African coaches to aim high. And you cannot doubt the credentials of Yaya Toure. He's played for Barcelona. He's played for Man City. He's played football at the highest level. So he has that vast knowledge in football. And by the time he was going for his coaching courses, he knew exactly what to do. And I'm not even surprised that he has managed to qualify his team into the UEFA Champions League phase. So this is something that you should tell everybody on the continent, to say, look, there's nothing impossible in life. If you aim high, you'll be able to reach your goals. All we need now, it is to make sure that we empower our players, and not especially those who've retired from playing football, and they have shown willingness to go into coaching. It is high time that they're empowered to go for these high-profile coaching courses. And we only hope that at the end of the day, it won't be just Yaya Toure from Africa. We would love to see a lot of African coaches to go and coach in Europe and everywhere. But this is a welcome move, and this is good development for African football. And we can only wish Yaya Toure all the best as he continues to push for higher heights.
0: Yeah, and that was the rather voice of our correspondent, our Zambian correspondent, Namuchana Liketso, just walking us through the topic of the day, where we've seen, or rather the growing presence of African coaches on the international football stage. Well, Namuchana, we are actually going to be continuing this conversation after this short break. And it's just gone now 4 p.m. Central African time, and we are actually in the last hour of the show, and with me, Prudence Makubalo, standing in for Zai Khan. And just before then, we do have Namuchana Ligetso on the line, just, you know, unpacking the topic of the day, whether if we are seeing the growing presence of African coaches in, or rather African coaches growing in other places, whether if it's Europe or whether if it's Asia and so forth. I mean, like, Namuchana, just to continue the conversation, we've seen the likes of, you know, Pitso Mosimane, as well as we've seen the likes of Rulani Mokoena actually, you know, being able to succeed with their line of jobs. So do you think that that could actually have... apologies on that, that could actually have an impact onto the growing stages more than this?
1: Yeah, true, true. We know of coaches like Pitso Mosimane and Rolando Mokoena. These are great, great, great coaches coming out of South Africa. We shouldn't just focus

0: This should be encouraged for the betterment of African football. This is what we need. And Babazile, what is it that can stop a coach like Tiso Mosimane? As an example, what will stop him from coaching a club like Manchester United? He has all the credentials. He has all the knowledge with him. He has coached at the highest level. Okay? What Africa needs, Africa just needs to empower its people. Let's just make sure that all our coaches, they go for these coaching courses. They attain the highest form of qualification. Once we reach such levels, we should be able to have an African coach who can be hired even by the Brazilian national soccer team. We should have an African coach who should be hired by the England national soccer team. This is what we need. But above all, let us encourage a lot of movement on the African continent. I can talk of Ben McCarthy.
1: Yes.
0: He's doing a great job in Kenya. This is what we need. We need a lot of our people to be everywhere. I can tell you, Babazina, that right now we have a Zambian coach, and this is Wetso Nyirenda. Right now, he's in Malawi. He was employed by a certain club in Malawi, and he's doing a great job there. This is what we should be able to see. Africans can do anything. It is just a matter of putting resources together. It is a matter of supporting them. It's just a matter of pumping more confidence into them. They are able to coach anywhere at any given time, Babazile.
1: Yeah, you've actually mentioned quite some important points right there, most especially when you spoke about, you know, maybe like a South African coach going to coach into another country. I mean, like, just into your perspective, what do you think the challenge might be? And then as well as you pointed out at Benny McCarthy, I mean, like, I stand to be corrected. I believe that he went to Manchester United and was obviously not the head coach, but somewhere along the lines as an assistant coach, if I'm not mistaken, which actually shows that, you know, there is a bit of growth in terms of that, but then it's not enough.
0: Yeah, it is not enough because most of our coaches on the African continent, they are not qualified enough. Even locally, when you look, for example, here in Zambia, how many coaches have got CAF license A, okay, or maybe UEFA license B, or UEFA license A, something like that? It is a matter of just empowering. Once Africa starts empowering its own coaches, they will go and coach at any club, or abroad, okay. So ultimately, we have a person like Ben McCarthy, like you put it there. Ben is highly qualified. He's done all these courses in Europe. No wonder he was even hired by Manchester United at some point to say, "We need your expertise. Can you come and help us in terms of training strikers only?" Because Ben himself, he was a lethal striker. So when it comes to scoring goals, he has that knowledge. And that is how Manchester United decided to hire him, so that he can go and help them when it comes to training the strikers. So we should be able to identify our people. It's just a matter of injecting a lot of resources into them, and they're not going to go very far

0: if they're not supported by their FAs. This is what we should propagate. This is what we should advocate for. I think it is high time that the African continent, they started programs of training their own local coaches. If it is possible, any coach, be it at a local club or at the national team level, let them be assisted in acquiring the highest certificates that they can get when it comes to football. By doing that, trust me, they are going to go and coach anyway. Can you imagine a situation where a Zambian coach has got UEFA licenses A? I'm sure such a coach can be hired by any team in England. He can be hired by any team in Portugal, Germany, France, and everywhere. But if you do not have such qualifications, the possibilities of you getting a job abroad are slim, Babaji. So we still have a long way to go, but it can be done. It is not mission impossible. It's just a matter of the resources here, and do we have the will as the continent to at least try to help our coaches attain these important certificates that they need in football.
1: And that was the voice of our correspondent, Zambian correspondent Namuchana Legezo, just pointing us a picture on how, you know, the coaching fraternity is actually looking like in the African continent. Namuchana, just stay with me on the line. Actually, I actually want to put you on the spot, an important question that I want to ask after this short break.
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3: The moment that we've all been waiting for at Channel Africa One on the socials. She's a digital entrepreneur, an all-round superstar, Michelle Ndamase. 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
4: the Upside.
3: Been so excited to get you onto the show. I'll tell you why, as a rash for you. And by rash, I mean that I stalk you. Stalking you in a very professional way.
4: Obviously, having started off in the beauty space, having insecurities, acne, adult acne, and first started off as a mask, and then became a passion and more of an art and a craft. And then transitioning into fashion was so natural because I've always been someone who loves fashion. So I decided to go into business with my mom, who is professionally a fashion designer as well as a businesswoman, and just us having similar style and understanding the African market, I felt it would be a great venture. So that's how we transitioned into fashion. I'm still a beauty girl, but I'm more of a fashion girly, I think, now. I don't know, but I mean, there might be something coming up for beauty. We'll see.
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1: It's just gone 11 minutes past 4 Central African Time. Coming to you live in our Auckland Park studios with me, Babazile Prudence Makubalo, standing in for Zai Khan. And just before the break, we are unpacking the topic of the day, an interesting one, with a, you know, painting the picture on, you know, African coaches being able to succeed, you know, in and around, you know, the country or the continent, obviously on the sphere of coaches. I mean, like Namuchana, just obviously you are on the line, and also just to continue the conversation that we had just before the break, I mean, like in South Africa, we are, you know, celebrating Women's Month in the month of August, still celebrating Women's Month. And I'm interested, you know, in finding out on the same topic of the day, let's look at, you know, women's football. How's the coaching fraternity actually looking like?
0: Yeah, but I think on that score, we are not doing well as an African continent. And I can tell you that, like here in Zambia, there are very few women who are into coaching. I think I can talk of Coach Kayemba, who is with the under under 20 women national soccer team. And there is one woman here who has made history, Babazile. She was coaching a team called the Lusaka Dynamos, and she has even managed to make Lusaka Dynamos to be promoted from Division 1 football into the Super League, and she has made the history as being the first woman to do so. So this is what we need to do. We need to bring our women folk on board. Women now, they play football, and I'm not seeing any reasons why they can fail to coach. If they're able to play football, I'm sure they can also venture out into coaching. And there's absolutely no need for African coach, because I've seen in other countries, just like here in Zambia, the Copper Queens coach is Nora Hopto, who is coming from Europe. And I'm sure it is high time we should be able now to groom our own. Let's empower them. Let's take them to these coaching clinics so that at the end of the day, they should be able to coach various women teams. They should be able to coach the national teams. This is what we need. Actually, I'll be excited one day, if at all it will come such a day, when we'll be able to see, as an example, a female coach coaching a club like Orlando Pirates or Kaizer Chiefs, or maybe even our athlete in Egypt. This is what we need. I think it is high time that women came out and understood. They're able to do what men can do. There's nothing that is stopping women, Babazile, now from taking up these challenges. Now we have a lot of women who are drivers, the others are pilots, yeah, others are chief executives. So that world where women were confined in various kitchens, I think we have surpassed such stages. Now the women have come out to take up these challenges. So they should also take this challenge of football seriously, Babazile.
1: Well, I wish I actually had more time to actually, you know, unpack more on this topic, most especially when touching into women's football. But just before I wrap up this conversation, I mean, like, Power Dynamos hosted the TP Mazembe at the Arthur Davis Stadium this week, and also the match ended 1-1. So what did you make of that Power Dynamos performance?
0: I think I watched that game, Babazile. It was a friendly match. Power Dynamos invited to play from Mazembe, from the Democratic Republic of Congo. As you are aware, that the Zambian football calendar will delay a bit because it has changed now. I think it is going back to its usual months, because the Zambian calendar would start those days sometime in September. So the Football Association of Zambia has decided that the 2026-2027 season, the Zambian League is reverting to the old system. So various clubs have taken advantage of this. They have engaged themselves into a lot of pre-season friendly matches. Power Dynamos drew with the Tupu Somazende from the DRC. Then Zanaco Football Club also, they managed a 2-0 draw yesterday. They played against Simba Football Club from Tanzania. And as you might be aware, Babazile, the same Simba Football Club from Tanzania, I think they've been in Zambia now for a week, and some few days ago, they played Zesco United Football Club, and they were beaten by Zesco by a good meal. This gives the Zambian clubs at least to sharpen up. It will give the coaches of these clubs to see where they are lacking and where their strength lies. And it is a good thing. And we only hope by the time that the league will start, they will be ready for the new season, Babazi.
1: Well, Namuchana, thank you for joining us on today's rather show on Africa at Play.
0: Thank you so much, Babazi. Thank you.
1: And that was Namuchana, or rather our Zambian correspondent, Namuchana Legeto, just looking on, you know, the topic of today, where we've actually uncovered the rise of African coaches on the global stage, where we've looked at the, or rather looked at Yaya Toure's historic achievement, as well as, you know, the latest Zambian football, including Power Dynamos and so forth. And for more, rather, on the show, I'll be back with you after this.
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0: And that beautiful soundtrack is by J Melody Nakupenda. And before that, it was DJ Maphorisa featuring MFR Souls and Tuto the Human Azishe. Well, it's just gone 27 minutes past 4 Central African time, coming to you live in our Auckland Park studios. And going into the live date, Orlando Pirates versus Sekhukhune United, where Orlando Pirates have now extended their lead to a 2-0 against Sekhukhune United, putting themselves in a very strong position in this MTN 8 semi-final. So let's cross over to that live match and see the latest.
1: Opportunity. Chize trying to get a ball and go over, just left the space, and the ball goes back to Sipho Chane. 20 minutes remains. Can Sekhukhune find 3 goals in 20 minutes, Piwe?
2: Bruno, you know, after watching Sipho Sitlam Chize, you know, his friends, they call him Busket. After watching him in development, I'm not seeing half of what I used to see before from him. We can get a lot more out of that young man, only if the coach can believe that he can play as an attacking midfielder.
1: I still remember watching him play the MM Tigers way back in the days under coach Dan Malisela, then as part of the youth team of Mamelodi Sundowns, former player for Bastenal FC, a team that is placed in Umlazi Township. That is where he was born. They're talking about him, Chize. Also was former under 20 international, was part of the 2019 team that went to the World Cup for South Africa as well. Played at Ajax on loan from Sundowns, has moved around a lot. And I still remember him when he scored a goal in the playoff matches when he played. And that was when he was still playing for Ajax then, and against TTM when he scored in the playoffs. Also scored a goal against Tax in the Clad Africa Championship. He's now known as Mosipe Championship at the moment. Went back to Sundowns, played a bit of minutes, and eventually had to leave the side again. Being to loan a Chippa United, finally found his home at Sekhukhune United, where he's really played well. But I tell you, his best, I swear, I'm Tigers, and also saw him at Chippa. Yeah. That was his best then.
2: Yeah, well, I think for
1: Pirates, is it because of how they play?
2: Yeah, look, for Sundowns, it's difficult for him to break in, because at the time he was breaking in, he was somewhere around 19, 20 years. But Tompo Kekana was there. Yeah. And that was really, really difficult for him. And then thereafter, Tebogo Mokoena comes in and also made it super difficult again. So that's what the problem has been for him, to break it for Sundowns. But I think eventually they made a good decision to let him go.
1: Chane's coming in now. Another player that I mentioned earlier on, a former under 20 international for South Africa, born in Everton North in the Vaal. He comes in as a sub here in the second half. He comes in for Petrol. Madeu is the player that has made way for him, the 21-year-old. Tabang Tumelo Matangu, former player for SuperSport United. Played at Reserve League, played for the Academy first of all, before eventually being part of a DDC team. Then he went on to be part of a senior team, and Onane moved and became known as was part of a team for a bit before joining Sekhukhune this season. So he's been at under 20, both at the Kosafa as well. So he knows very well, and a part of a team that won the AFCON in 2025. He was there as well. And he was part of a team that eventually called out for the World Cup in 2025. So there he comes in as one of other players they do have in the squad of Sekhukhune. Been a player to talk about. Played for Sekhukhune last season. It was unbelievable alongside Maku. Lazarus Maku at Sekhukhune. And as in the 20 as well. Paul played short. Collected here. Played wide to the right hand side. Tiani. Zulu has really engraved his name in the hearts of the Buccaneers fans. What he do, he's done well since arriving. Now here's a moment here for Pirates. They have the ball going forward, offside given against Kampani Lungu. He should have left Radio Pane to go for the ball, but he decided, in fact it was the Sibili Bili, should have Radio Pane, because he came from an onside position. Radio Pane,
2: yeah, he never read it. I think Radio Pane always saw that he was on the mark. He just couldn't outsprint him and touch the ball ahead of him. But you were talking about Tabang, what an exciting striker. Of course, I mean, I think you're talking about him playing on the under 20, appearing 11 times and scoring 3 goals. He's the one. They need a striker, Sekhukhune. It's been very, very difficult for them to operate in front of goals. And that's why they had to try and get a Namibian. And, you know, they had a little bit of a documentation issue. But I'm happy to see them eventually clearing that, allow him to play. With Tabang Matangu coming in, will give some depth in that striking force.
1: Yes, and P.U.S. Selepe will make way here in the second half here for Pirates, as well as Oswin Apollos. And the return of the man that is the last man standing still at the moment. That is Tepa Moremi. Won it last season as the best player for last season in this competition. He comes in as a sub for Osuenapolis. And then Simpiwe out. Selepe. In comes Simpiwe Masilela. Four Pirates. Early ball played in offside. Against Moremi, that's not the right decision. He was onside. The player was offside. Was the one in the middle. And the players haven't had a whistle yet. They're still playing.
2: Well, finally they realize that nothing much is happening around them. I mean, I think we've spoken it, I don't know, over tons and tons of seconds and minutes, the importance of VAR, and lots of people, of course, in the country, you know, making a move to try and make it happen. And we couldn't have asked for more of VAR because it's needed. Each and every second decision, there's a problem with it.
1: And a lot of those have actually spoken about over and above everything else in South African football. So one just expects that things will be slightly different. But it's a long ball played forward to Ndlovu. Standing by, brings the ball down, but it could steal. Once again, Pirates get the ball back. It is Mtia in the middle of a park, playing the ball wide. Collected here by Moremi. Moremi looking from Tiani again into the center circle. Radio Pane standing by, but the ball lobbed away from him by Simpiwe Masilela. We are now left to the last 15 minutes of this game. Scoreline, Pirates leading by 2-0. Spooner looking for the goals here to try and push this game. And maybe try and get a Navy end to the match. But that should be worrying times for Skukuni. They have now not scored in three matches, if include today's game, in succession. Oh, against the same team.
2: Yeah, well, that's how they'll be patting themselves in the back. They'll say, if you remove the name of the team, then the stats will be different. Because they really, really put them under pressure. But also, likely, I'm really happy to see one of the homeboys, Simpiwe Masilela, from Feni, from the Getsebandi municipality. You know, he used to play for Feni battalions in the APC Motsepe. So he's a really, really good one as well. Pirate is really, really good, a sharp eye. There's a very good scouting.
1: Get in our ball collected now on to the right-hand side of the field. As they come away with it and painted wide towards the right-hand side of the field. Coming over the center half here. It is still on the Pirates, who are leading by 2-0. Nice one too. Collected again, center circle. It is Mtiani. He goes across to the left-hand side, and Dava standing by. Olus Masia, he still remembers his playing days.
2: Yeah, well,
1: he's 42 now. And he just does not sit down, does he? A yellow card has come out, and that is a yellow against Govu for the tackle on Mtiani. And the ref is finally having to pull the players away. They are going at Ndlovu.
2: It was unnecessary. He's playing as a striker. You don't have the ball, have no chance.
0: And those were the live update on Orlando Pirates versus Sekhukhune, where Orlando Pirates have now extended the lead to 2-0 against Sekhukhune United, putting themselves in a very strong position in this MTN 8 final. And also remember that, you know, Buccaneers have already came into the second leg with a 1-0 advantage from the first leg. So they actually now have a 3-0 aggregate lead. And also Sekhukhune United have a mountain to climb if they are to keep their hopes of reaching the MTN 8 final alive. Now we'll keep you updated as the action continues here on Africa at Play. Now it's just next up is, you know, some lovely tunes.
3: Call us on +27 63 406 9126. I can see my whole world changing and contribute to the conversation.

0: And that is a beautiful track called Djembe by Salif Keita here on Africa Aid Place. Just gone now 40 minutes past 4 Central African time. And we will be able to give you more after this short break.
1: Rise and shine with Peter Ndoro and Tsepiso Makwetla.
2: So how do you respond to Niger's new penal code, which criminalizes same-sex relationships and imposes prison terms of up to 10 years?
3: Yes, I think the Niger legal system is responding to what is more or less a clarion call to criminalize unnatural relationships among people of same sex. And it's a response to the growing tendency of the West to continue to impose their beliefs and understanding of human rights on the African continent and other developing countries.
2: That's Dr. Samson Osagie, who's a Nigerian lawyer and former vice president of the African Bar Association. And there are those that are defending it and many that are saying it's out of order. Where do you sit?

0: 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The warm-up and the wrap-ups. The pitch and the pundits. 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
1: It's just gone 41 minutes past four, and we are actually in the last hour of the show, and you're listening to Channel Africa at Africa at Play with me, Prudence Makubalo, standing in for Zai Khan. And now we are taking the flight to West Africa, where our correspondent based in Lagos, Tony Ubani, who will be able to, you know, engage with us and give us a wrap on what's happening in that region. Tony, welcome to Africa at Play.
2: Thank you so much. I'm happy joining you.
1: Yeah. And just to start this conversation, I mean, like, before, you know, the wrap on what's happening in, you know, East Africa, and let's talk about, you know, the topic of today. Your thoughts into the topic of the day, looking into, you know, African coaches, whether if they are, you know, progressing in their sphere of play.
2: Yeah, absolutely. I think that African coaches are, you know, they're very, very intelligent, and of course they know the game. The most important thing, I think, you know, what has been their limit has just been exposure. I think that most African coaches, you know, are not quite exposed, and of course being consistent with the rule and the law of the game. I think that's just what limits them. I remember when Enyimba were playing in the Champions League, CAF Champions League in Africa, and of course their coach did not have the CAF license A to be on the bench. And not just only that, so many other Nigerian clubs that you know, at the continent, most of their coaches do not have such licenses. And indeed, I think that it impacts on the knowledge of the coaches, and of course impacting, you know, the knowledge and sending messages, you know, to the player. And that's exactly why, you know, that since 2003-2004, you know, that no Nigerian club has won the Champions League, you know, because there have been a lot of changes, you know, in some of these rules, and some of these coaches are not, you know, are not consistent, and of course, do not know much about the changes.
1: Sure. And let's start with NFF. I mean, like, Ogdebami says that, you know, Nigeria needs a sustainable football system capable of producing success consistently. I mean, like, what is currently missing from that system?
2: Yes, indeed. Following, I know that you are already aware of the happenings in Nigerian football. You know that the NFF president, and of course, 12 of its executive members have resigned, you know, courtesy of the not-too-pleasant news of Nigeria not qualifying for the Men and the Women World Cup, and, of course, so many other national teams also not qualifying, you know, for the World Cup in their various, you know, stages. And that, of course, has been the thing that is rocking Nigerian football. Even the Nigeria Premier Football League, you know, they just secured a $7.5 million sponsorship for the Nigerian Premier Football League. You know, its chairman, Benge Legbele, has equally been affected by that. And so also it goes down the ladder. The Nigerian National League chairman, George Alo, has equally been affected. So there's a sweeping change in Nigeria. But most importantly is the fact that those who are in charge are the ones that are resigning, you know, so that they do not want to do again, you know, because the 4 or 5 years that they have been in charge, there is absolutely nothing to show for it. And that's why a former Nigerian international, Shegu Odegwanyu, you know, who won and captained Nigeria at the 1980 African Cup of Nations, is saying that Nigeria must build a proper administrative and developmental system to achieve consistent success. Odegwanyu says that following the resignation of NFF President Ibrahim Guzo and several other board members, you know, he welcomed the departure as an opportunity to clean up the administration and appoint leadership that will create a sustainable football system capable of producing success consistently. And I must say, you know, that it's a good news. Every aspect, every Nigerian is celebrating, you know, that these fellows have resigned, you know, from their positions. It's one thing for them to resign. It's another thing getting quality people that will represent them and then do a yeoman's job of bringing up Nigerian football to be where it's supposed to be. And of course, before they could just do that, hurdles here and here and there, you know, that is stopping those in authority to also make things happen. And that has to do with the statutes of the Nigerian Football Federation. So what they are doing or considering to do is the fact that they are going to set up a normalization committee, you know, that will be in office, of course, in accordance with FIFA rules for 3 months. Within those 3 months, they are going to review the statutes of the Nigerian Football Federation, you know, with the permission of the Congress of the Nigerian Football Federation, so that they can remove those aspects that have consistently stopped so many people, very quality people, especially ex-internationals that have been dreaming of contributing to Nigerian football. Because of those statutes, they will not be able to do. But I guess with these sweeping changes, you know, that organization committee is set up and then these statutes are removed, I think it will give room for very passionate leaders to come on board, and then I think Nigerian football will breathe again.
1: Yeah, I mean, like, touching into, you know, the resignations that you've pointed out within the NFF, I mean, like, should, you know, Nigerian supporters be concerned about the impact of these changes?
2: Well, Nigerian supporters, I think it's an overall change here that almost everybody, including journalists, people are happy. You know, before now, people have not really been happy about the state of Nigerian football. It got so bad, the Super Eagles not qualifying back-to-back World Cup. I think, you know, that is one thing that definitely put almost everybody off. And also, you know, it spirals to the national team, the Super Falcons. The Super Falcons, we all know, are the most achieving national team in Nigeria, you know, winning 10 CAF AFCON, and then, you know, qualifying for almost all the World Cup since inception. And then also getting at this stage, the Super Falcons could not even get to the final of the WAFCON, and of course did not qualify for the World Cup that is coming up in Brazil. I think that got to the head of so many Nigerians. Everybody were very, very angry about this, and then people were shouting about change and all those things. And also coupled with the fact, you know, that before they could resign, you know, that resignation is something that is foreign to Nigerians. You know, ordinarily no Nigerian relinquishes his job, you know, easily. So, but I think looking at their performances and, of course, the millions that were released by the president of Nigeria, you know, they could not account for that money. And that's exactly why, you know, you see that everybody is resigning. And indeed, Nigerians are so happy about it that they could just resign. And then let's see if there could be a fresh breath into Nigerian football.
1: Alrighty, Tony. Thank you so much for that wrap. And I wish I actually had more time to, you know, unpack more on what's happening. Well, that was Tony Ubani, our correspondent from Nigeria. Well, thank you so much for joining us on Africa at Play, Tony. Well, seems like Tony has actually left. Well, I'll be with you for more after the short break.
3: Este é o Clube Escorpio de Canal África.
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1: It's just gone 9 minutes before actually closing off the show. But just before us ending, or rather wrapping up Africa at Play, we do have Mixed Vibrations, and standing by is Anika Longi. So what do we expect on Mixed Vibrations?
6: Bonjour Prudence, bonjour à tous les auditeurs de Channel Africa. 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Merci beaucoup, Prudence.
1: Merci beaucoup. That was the voice of Anika Longi, just giving us an update, or rather telling us on what's going to be happening just after Africa at Play. And just, you know, just to give you, you know, a live update on Orlando Pirates versus Sekhukhune. And also, we've seen, rather seeing that Orlando Pirates are actually running away with it at the Orlando Stadium, where Pirates have now scored a third goal against Sekhukhune United, taking the score to a 3-0 on the night, or rather on the day, rather, with Pirates already winning the first leg of a 1-0. They are now having a commanding 4-0 aggregate lead in this MTN 8 semi-final. And also Sekhukhune are facing an enormous challenge now, while Pirates are closing in on the place in the MTN 8 final. And also we'll keep you across the action as it actually unfolds. And it's actually time to wrap up the show with me, Prudence Makubale. And obviously, I was not alone running this ship. The producer of the show, Andy Mali, who made things possible. And also our sound engineer, Chuchu Maleka, who makes things audible. And also looking at the social media front, Dumi Silema, who makes sure that, you know, things are actually updated on our social media line, as well as the director of the show, Dakalo Ramukonda, who is actually directing today's show. I was actually saying, you know, to my producer that, you know, Dakalo and Andy are actually owing us. I must say, they're actually owing us, you know, because of it is still Women's Month, and hopefully they can be able to, you know, give us our gifts as we wrap up also August. But then it is from me. And you will catch me tomorrow, and still standing in for Zai Khan. And it is goodbye for now.
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0: The Journal with Matseko Mosito.
1: Did you know that men are actually far less likely to seek help for mental health challenges, often suffering in silence until they reach crisis point? June is Men's Mental Health Month. It's important for us to broaden society's understandings around mental distress and what that looks like for men.
2: With men, I think it's more subtle behaviors, because men are not going to say, I'm depressed or I am anxious.
1: Yeah.
2: But what they might say is, I'm tired, I'm stressed, I just need to push through. It may look like increased irritability. It may look like increase in substance usage or alcohol abuse or withdrawing from family or even spending excessive amount of time at work. These can all be warning signs, but they're very much more subtle in men, because we kind of dismiss it as, that's just the way of.
1: Dr. Alicia Porter, member of the South African Society for Psychiatrists.
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And I think often when you engage in these issues, you must always ask the question, what is the good that's being promoted here? I think stability, love, is important. On the other hand, what is the harm that you think is going to be promoted by these two women getting married? People, you know, like, they realize there really is no harm to me, you know, to the society. So I think a conversation needs to continue around what is family.

we cannot shy away from the fact that we are living in hard times. The economy is pinching our pockets. So people are resulting in this thing because for the grave types, a site to be vandalized, it means there's a market. Someone is actually benefiting from this thing. It might be the steel that is there, it might be the bricks, it might be the headstones. So we can't really identify it, but times are tough. So if someone is willing to buy a steel that has been used where you don't know where it's been at a cheaper price, then those are some of the factors that are leading to the increasing rates of gravesite vandalism.

missions that are close around the area in China, so that we can respond. We are in touch with the authorities so that we can make sure that South Africans who are stranded or anyhow find assistance. The Department of International Relations and Cooperation will update with the developments as and when there are developments.

0: Haizi komo ndiri bwino kaino muri bwanje.
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0: Ndi Afro.
1: Afro?
0: Yeah.
1: Ndiye kuimbo namba iti?
0: Number 2022. Kumano mapanga production.
1: Production.
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0: 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I think so, Malawi Music is kuzwa pezi kako so.
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6: You know what was funny? Like, I used to do a thing with my brothers that back in the day when you had to go to like a DVD store to loan out the DVD so you can watch it and then return it. You know, before the movie started, there was like 10 minutes of commercials or like trailers. And we still had that dude that did the commercial voice, you know. So every time, you know, he would say the name
7: Will Smith, Denzel Washington.
6: I would literally put my name in there as well. I had no idea why I used to do that, but it was just like, yeah, one day is one day. That's what I knew. But this is before, like, I truly had an idea of that I really wanted to be an actor.
2: Africa's voices, Africa's journeys, they all on African Diaries.

0: French.
1: Huh?
0: Yes.
1: But then they must be similar.
0: The American is.
1: You had the same thing.
0: The French is.
1: They are very different. All right, now we can hear the difference.
0: It's Bastille Day today, French National Day.
1: I know. French croissants to the extent of my love.
0: Oh, dear.

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0: African Diaries with Teach Pratas.
1: Loveline Basie is an entrepreneur found of leadership with Loveline, a coaching and leadership development outfit, and the chief operating officer at Health Guard International.
2: You know, I actually don't work. I come to the radio station and I dance around, play some really great music. They actually call it work. They call it work.
3: That's a good kind of work. I like that.
1: You believe to be the youngest black woman leading a multinational direct selling company in Africa. What did that journey from law to the C-suite look like?
3: Law is what I studied, but
4: law can be very stiff.
3: And I'm saying this as a lawyer, I still hold my law licenses. But you know, when you curse over to the side to direct selling,
4: it's sales. People are just excited.
3: They want to party, they want to sell. There's the joy in the conversion. But my legal background really helps me a lot with what I do now, because I'm able to do things, bring governance into our business.
0: Remembered and shared on African Diaries with Teach Montez.

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He's got the voice, but the drum tells a story. 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
3: 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I started fighting back and they handcuffed me. Immediately they started beating me, and one of them was telling me, "You have been running here and there. 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

0: Before they were leaders, they were simply women who refused to accept that they didn't have a voice.
1: When an African woman has been put under pressure, when she's been socialized into a certain space and she is being that woman, that doesn't mean that's all there is to her.
0: They carried an entire continent of women through voices that harmed and ululated, healed and nurtured. And voices that preserved culture and impacted wisdom. In their voices, we heard how beautiful Africa could be. This Women's Month, we celebrate the voices who came before. We stand tall and speak louder because you did. 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
2: The Alexandra Regional Court in Johannesburg, South Africa, has sentenced Abelamine Mugabe to 24 months in prison or a $24,000 fine for pointing a toy firearm, as well as 18 months imprisonment or a $12,000 fine for being in the country illegally. Meanwhile, his co-accused Tobias Matuhodze has been sentenced to 3 years imprisonment.
3: So basically what the magistrate said was that, you know, he has taken into consideration that the complainant or the victim did in fact withdraw the charges. So both of the accused will actually have to be deported. He is to be escorted by the investigating officer. However, in terms of Matonze, he will in fact have to his prison time, and thereafter he will in fact also be deported back to Zimbabwe.
1: Africa Update with Lulu Kabu, 12 to 1 p.m. Central African Time.
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guys giving us those Tanzanian rhythms and paying homage to his home country with Zanzibar. That one featuring Bruce Melody right here on Channel Africa. Let's keep the music going. Breaking the borders of the African continent. From Zanzibar to Durban, from Cairo to Cape Town. This is Mawu featuring Deep Sin. The rhythms of Africa, right here on Channel Africa. Listen to this one, it's Ngili Mele.

South Africa, and we are having some technical problems today. I have to admit it. So many things that are happening in studio tonight. We'll get them sorted. Sometimes there's just all those gremlins that just make radio a little bit difficult, but we keep the journey going. Before that, you heard Flavor. He gave us a lovely one titled A Game Changer with that wonderful harmonic DK vibe there that sounds very tribal. Well, let's keep the music going and be patient with us. We're still sorting out the glitches.

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The Jemba Vibes. 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You feel it before you hear it. The Jemba Vibes.

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1: It's a good morning to you, good day, good afternoon, and a good evening. It's gone a minute past midnight Central African time, and you are perfectly timed. Oh, what a morning, what a morning. Let's hope that we are about to turn it around with some simple, smooth, and saucy radio. Africa in song, you're officially in the company of Ukhanya Wakasosibo, Makemo Mshikilaka Thabetse Mtwana, Tanelwase Maswatini Umanqobeni. And I don't know if I'm going to be doing this one alone or Ben, perhaps. Yeah, we're going to hang out. It's you, it's me, potentially. It's Ben, and we're going to have a good time together with some great music. So go ahead, spread the word, spread the love. www.channelafrica.co.za. 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
1: The one and only Tongai Arnold Chirisa. My man.
2: Drum roll, please.
1: You know, when you started out on Studio 263, way back in the day, did you become the Hollywood superstar that you are today?
2: You know what was funny? Like, I used to do a thing with my brothers that back in the day when you had to go to, like, a DVD store to loan out the DVD so you can watch it and then return it. You know, before the movie started, there was, like, 10 minutes of commercials or, like, trailers. And we still had that dude that did the commercial voice.
1: Yeah.
2: So every time, you know, he would say the name Will Smith, Denzel Washington,
1: I would literally
2: put my name in there as well. I have no idea why I used to do that, but it was just like, yeah, one day is one day. That's what I knew. But this is before, like, I truly had an idea of that I really wanted to be an actor.
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0: TT coming through all the way from Senegal, bringing us to exactly 20 minutes past midnight Central African time. This is what it's all about as you rise at this Sunday morning, or perhaps you are currently on the road moving from point A to point B, or you could be in the office right now, just like me, holding up the economy. Whichever one it is, the soundtrack is all about you sitting back, relaxing, and getting you in the right frame of mind for the week that is to come. You are in the company of Ukhanya Wakasosibo Intombi yaseMaswatini, who's taking care, of course, of all your musical needs right here on Channel Africa, the African perspective.
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0: You know, any feature that you find this man on, multi-talented Gabomo, and this one is called Mind the Heart feature, well, rather, by Ayambama alongside Gabomo. Before that one, Jigizinto, Berita coming through, I did say to you, you know, the glitches may take place, but we're going to change it all around. Right now, though, we are 19 minutes away from entering the second hour of the show. If you've just joined us, good morning to you. Welcome, and thank you so much for having such impeccable taste, choosing Channel Africa, the African perspective, and of course, allowing yourself to travel through space and time, through the music, the talent, the vibes, and the energy of Africa. The name is Ukhanya Wakasosibo. This right here is Africa in Song, and please sit back, relax, and welcome music that is simple, smooth, and saucy.
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0: She goes by the name of Noviel, and this one is called Na Ba. This is the music, this is the vibe, setting the tone, making sure it's grown folk. You know what I mean? Whether you are across the African continent or you are in the diaspora, this is music for you. I'm doing it like I'm doing it for TV, but I'm doing it for you and I, because we deserve to wake up to beautiful music and beautiful sounds just like this one. 10 minutes remaining before we settle into the second hour of the show, Africa in Song, with yours truly, Ukhanya Wakasosibo. Do make sure that the volume is up, you are relaxed, and you are just taking it all in. And that is, of course, the good vibes, the good energy, and just, you know, reflecting on the weekend that has been. More music coming your way. Welcome to it. It is, of course, Africa in Song.
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0: Beautiful voice, beautiful sounds coming out of Nigeria. She goes by the name of Asha, and she's sharing my sentiment. You are so beautiful. We are all just beautiful, and we're having a beautiful moment honoring the only date that matters right here on Channel Africa between midnight and 3 a.m. Central African time. Thank you so much for choosing me, choosing us, and making sure that we are your partner, all right, in all things music as we rise this morning. So just like that, we are entering into the second hour of the show. It's Africa in Song in the company of Okanya Intombi Akwasosibo. Welcome to you. And all you need to do is to let them know this is the place to be. There's so much room and the party has just begun.
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0: Starting off a brand new day, 1 o'clock on the dot. Central African time. Thank you so much for choosing Channel Africa. This hour, it's more music coming your way. We are easing into the day. And what we're going to do, remember, just before 2 o'clock, you can look forward to your VIP front row seats, Golden Circle, VVIP, to our legends live. Otherwise, it's all about the vibes. Let's connect on the socials. Let me know where you are connecting from as we come out live from Johannesburg in South Africa, SABC Studios. The name is Okanya Intombi Akwasosibo Makema, umshingilo katabete umtwana. Right now though, let's turn up the volume and turn up the sounds.

0: What a vibe, what an energy. Adekola Gold with Rodeo. Not his first rodeo. He's got some great sounds, great music, great stage presence. And I'm going to need you to stay with me right here on Africa in Song to find out what it's going to be looking like on Legends Live. Before that one, it was Lwandle Nkulu and Ngiyeza. You know, it's just like, you know, you don't even need to give me that love potion. I am going to bring myself to you. That is what she's saying. She has partnered up with Mahu, two young, beautiful, talented South African women who are putting, you know, the spotlight to traditional folk Zulu music. They've come together and there's a new song that they've dropped. We'll get into that one just a bit later. Right now, though, the time at 12 minutes past 1 o'clock. This is Africa in Song with Ukhanya Wakasosibo. Good morning to you and welcome.
1: Kushako Tivani, Ora Calo Rosa e saudações fiéis ouvintes do Ritmos e Cultura. 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
2: Bilini kamina kuna tepu la kupima ilona kuva utasona shakunzi kuran

0: Beautiful sounds. King Promise Continental. This is Continental Talent at its best. Coming live out of Africa in Song, courtesy of Channel Africa, the African perspective. Just a quick reminder, if you haven't yet done the right thing, that is to spread the word and spread the love. It's at www.channelafrica.co.za. 21 minutes past 1 o'clock Central African time. The name is Ukhanya Wakasosimo. Thank you so much for choosing to be part of a weekend radio as we rise this morning. That is simple, that is smooth, and that is saucy. More great sounds are coming your way, but first.
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2: The Alexandra Regional Court in Johannesburg, South Africa, has sentenced Abelamine Mugabe to 24 months in prison or a $24,000 fine for pointing a toy firearm, as well as 18 months imprisonment or a $12,000 fine for being in the country illegally. Meanwhile, his co-accused Tobias Matuhodze has been sentenced to 3 years imprisonment.
3: So basically what the magistrate said was that, you know, he has taken into consideration that the complainant or the victim did in fact withdraw the charges. So both of the accused will actually have to be deported. He is to be escorted by the investigating officer. However, in terms of Matonze, he will in fact have to serve his prison time, and thereafter he will in fact also be deported back to Zimbabwe.
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0: Simply here, taking care of the lover, the appreciator, and of course of the African sound, the African beat, the African rhythm. This one is Bonga coming through with Saminya. Just before that one, we went to Botswana with Sabina coming through with the Too Late for Mama. That's her cover version of the classic coming out of South Africa from the late, great queen of African pop, Brenda Fassie. We are now just 9 minutes away from, 19. 19 minutes away from us entering the third hour of the show. Africa Run Song in the company of Okanya Wakasosibo. All roads, of course, leading to the front row seat, VIP seating, golden circle to our Legends live performance. You are looking forward to it. You need to sit back, relax, and spread the word, spread the love. Let them know they can join us. And you can tell me how you vibe with the music, dropping us a line on Channel Africa. Of course, you can find us on our social media platforms, Channel Africa. That is on Facebook, Channel Africa 1 on all other platforms, hashtag Africa in Song.
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Speak about being a timeless, speak about being a legend, speak about being a powerhouse and leaving a legacy that doesn't only represent her home country of Benin, but also the African continent. Angelique Kidjo, with the one that has transcended and crossed multiple generations. It's called Agolo, bringing us to just 10 minutes before the top of the hour. Africa in Song, you are in the company of Khanya Wakasosiwo. As we make our way through, of course, to all things Legends Live right here on Channel Africa.

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2: Yes, Legends Live, you are currently sitting in your VIP front row golden circle seat, and you are about to experience a legend live. Today we head out to Nigeria. Yes, former graphic designer, church choir singer, and of course an internet personality. I'm talking about none other than, of course, Mr. Kosoko Adekunle. Yes, we know him as Adekunle Gold, and he's given us some great music with his musical journey, starting off in the church choir at the age of 15. Then growing up, he was influenced by the Nigerian high life legend as such as King Sunny Ade, as well as Ebenezer Obey. So what then happened to him? He wasn't just a musician. Well, initially, at least, he was first a graphic designer as he studied arts at the Lagos State Polytech. That's where he got his qualification as a graphic designer, and he actually designed the label, or the logo rather, of the very record company that ended up taking him on, which was absolutely just phenomenal. His breakout song Shade, yes, which is the song that he came in with in 2014 after being in a group that then broke up, and he decided to continue as a solo artist. Now, what's interesting about the song is that Adekunle Gold, Yoruba High Life inspired reworking of One Direction Story of My Life, is where he got his transformation into music. So the song really got him out there and got him picking up some great awards. Some of the awards that he's walked away with is the Headies Best Alternative Song. That was in 2015 for Shade, which was his breakout song. And then he walked away with an All-Africa Music Award, Revelation of the African Continent, for Shade as well. He also walked away with the Nigerian Music Video Awards for Best Soft Rock Alternative Video for Sade. So he has really established himself. The biggest evolution for Adekunle Gold is that he started with a very distinctive urban high life folk and storytelling sound through the song Sade, and he has since, you know, moved towards Afropop and internationally accessible sounds. So yeah, he has done some great work, and now we get to experience him. We get to experience him live in music.
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3: 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I love this one so much. To stay away from

No, I can't do what. But she behind a woman. Keep my mind. I don't. One more time. Let's go. No, she behind. Go. I can't hear everybody.

Esse é o mais fácil.